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Rolling Stones, Gimme Shelter, Q104.3. You got the Cope here, Mark Cope, a lonely DJ, Liza DePardi. I got one from our back wall library. It's our vast music library that I haven't played in a while. From Animals, Pink Floyd, this is Pigs.

0: feels so good. Pigs. Guaranteed Human. Q104.3. Pink Floyd and Pigs. Three different ones. The guitar work by David Gilmour on that is just crunchy, and it's great. And I remember when the album came out back in the day. Rolling Stones before that. Another great one. Gimme Shelter. You're with Mark Coppola here. We got $440 million. That's almost $500 million. It's creeping up on it in the Powerball tonight. And then Mega Millions, nobody won that this weekend. So that's $345 million, like a third of $1 billion. That's going to be on Monday night.
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0: Q104.3, Rocks New York with AC/DC, Rock and Roll Ain't Noise Pollution. Saw him last night at MetLife. You know, as a surprise, Foo Fighters, which we started that rock set out with, was the opening act. They did about 10 songs themselves. I mean, Foo Fighters are not an opening act, but it was just fun to have two headlining bands there together last night. Some concerts have been great this summer. When we look back over 2026, we'll smile and say, boy, that was one of the greatest years in live rock and roll for sure. And we're going to keep on getting better in the new year as well. Tomorrow night, Smashing Pumpkins, of course, are coming to town. They'll be at the Barclays Center.
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0: Q104.3 Rocks New York. That's Whitesnake. Took that song right there all the way to number one. Here I Go Again. That was their biggest hit. I mean, all of Whitesnake's stuff is great, but that one was the big hit. Metallica before that with Fade to Black. Back to Whitesnake for a second. David Coverdale, you know, he's had quite a career. He can, when he wants to, he can do a perfect vocal impression of Robert Plant of Led Zeppelin. And then he has his own sound as well, but he's that versatile. Was in Deep Purple for a while, too. But I thought I heard a little bit ago that he wanted to retire from rock and roll. And I have to say, David, you don't get out of rock and roll. Just when you think you're leaving rock and roll, it sucks you right back in. Yeah. It's kind of like being in the mob, even though there is no mob. You know, but it's kind of like that.
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0: 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Yeah, that's Marshall Tucker Band with lead flute and everything. 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

0: Q104.3 rocks New York, Eagles Hotel California. That dual lead on that is just, you know, great. I mean, you got Don Felder and Joe Walsh and that. I've seen them do that song over the years when, you know, he goes out and plays. And sometimes they have other guest guitarists on the song. I was reading something interesting tonight about Prince's guitar solo on the Rock and Roll Hall of Fame back in 2004 when he was inducted, but they also did a tribute to George Harrison. He came on with this searing lead guitar that was just absolutely brilliant. But somebody once said that he was trying to prove a point because somebody didn't think he's one of the top 100 greatest guitar players ever. I don't know if that's true because I don't think Prince was that kind of guy, a true gentleman, but it's an interesting story, you know, but that was one of the greatest lead guitar solos captured on a song.
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0: 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You're with Cope. And Q104.3's Breakfast with the Beatles, taking it on the road tomorrow to the Cutting Room. 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Mark Rivera is getting the Breakfast with the Beatles band together. 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

0: Q104.3, that's tonight. Genesis, Stones, Paint It Black before that. The Genesis song, you know, it's a nice long one. And Genesis got in the Rock and Roll Hall of Fame, class of 2010. And now Phil Collins is getting inducted in November for being a solo artist, along with Billy Idol on that. And Oasis getting in there and Iron Maiden, too.
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0: Q104.3, Rocks New York, and Green Day, Boulevard of Broken Dreams. They're the only band, I've said this before, and I'll say it again, who played our iHeartRadio Music Festival two times, but with two completely different personalities, and I tell that whole story at Cope Rocks on Instagram. It's pretty funny, but they were basically smashing guitars and using swear words, storming off the stage, apologized the next day at the first one in 2012, and then we gave them a do-over in 2019, and they were like, you know, these gentlemen, really nice guys. But this year's, the 16th one, you can get that right now. You can stream it on Hulu and Disney Plus. We started rolling it there this month of October. See Weezer and also Smashing Pumpkins, Muse, and the Goo Goo Dolls.
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0: p.m., you'll hear a keyword that you can enter at Q1043.com. 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

0: 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Simple Minds from The Breakfast Club and used later in the movie Pitch Perfect 1 in 2010. That's Don't You Forget About Me. It's got a lead vocalist named Jim Kerr. That's how they pronounce it in Ireland. Of course, we got somebody here with the same name, Jim Kerr, and the Jim Kerr Rock and Roll Morning Show. 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Tonight, new music from U2. Yeah, Slash with Miles Kennedy, The Strokes, Father John, Misty, and Death from Above, 1979. 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

104.3 Rocks New York, Bon Jovi, the first hit for the band, and Runaway. You're with Cope. We're going to go a little deeper on John Mellencamp. He was our iHeartRadio Special Icon Award winner this year at the iHeartRadio Music Awards. 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

0: 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Billy Idol, who's getting in the Rock and Roll Hall of Fame this year with his guitarist Steve Stevens. It's all going down on November 14th, Peacock Theater in L.A. Also getting in Phil Collins, Iron Maiden. We got Joy Division and New Order, Oasis, Sade, Luther Vandross, and also the Wu-Tang Clan. All the information is at rockhall.com.
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0: Q104.3, Rocks New York. That's Nirvana, Come As You Are. Last weekend on the VMAs, Video Music Awards, it was on CBS. They did a nice tribute to Nirvana. I thought they had a lot of great, you know, footage that I hadn't seen before, and they put it all together. 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And the Jets continue the NFC North Tour today in Chicago, and you can hear all the action right here. 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

Joan Jett and the Blackhearts, Bad Reputation, Q104.3. You got the Culp, only DJ licensed to party, and Semisonic closing time, but it's not yet. We're going to be here all night long, right in the middle of your weekend.

0: Q104.3 and Bruce Hornsby in the range the way it is. So I'm looking at the box office right now in the movies. Resident Evil is still going strong. Number one last weekend. It's number two this weekend. Verity, that's got Anne Hathaway in it and Dakota Johnson. So that was number one so far. And then Tom Cruise's new movie where he plays a real character in it called Digger. That's number three. Then you got Heart of the Beast. That's the dog movie with Brad Pitt and his dog Odin. And they kind of survive in the Alaskan wilderness, saving each other's lives throughout the film. And then you have Prime Time still going strong in the top five. That's Rob Pattinson playing Chris Hansen to catch a predator.
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Blue Oyster Cult, Burning For You, a band that we're still trying to get inducted to the Rock and Roll Hall of Fame. I don't know what's up with that. They can't seem to get arrested by the Rock Hall. Maybe next year. This is Genesis, Land of Confusion at Q104.3. Phil Collins is going to be getting his second induction to the Rock and Roll Hall of Fame as a solo artist next month.

0: 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We're crafting the next music mix based on your ideas. When you stream us, you can slap the red talkback mic silly a couple of times. Tell me what you want to hear. I got REM lined up and some Elton John and the boss, Bruce Springsteen. Don't go anywhere.
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That is Bass, and I do mean it. 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

0: Q104.3, those are the Rolling Stones and Miss You from Some Girls. You know, they got another whole album written, just a matter of arranging the songs, recording them, and releasing them again. I mean, they could even go probably for a double album if they wanted to. Every couple of years now, they've been releasing some new stuff. And they're probably going to go on tour. They said specifically, we're not doing the Sphere in Las Vegas, but we may do a world tour again sooner than you think.
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You know, they played our iHeartRadio Music Festival number 6 in 2016. Tears for Fears did, along with U2, Billy Idol, and Sting. We've completed the 16th one a couple of weeks ago, and you can watch it right now in October.

If your cupola runneth over, it's probably because of Mark. Ooh, use a pun, go to jail. I'm David Lee Roth, headed for incarceration right here at Q1.

0: Q104.3, that's the Cars and Drive. Probably their biggest hit ever because the sound of it fit every single musical format anywhere in the world. Now, there were co-lead vocalists in the band, Rick Ocasek and also Benjamin Orr. But have you noticed this thing that's been happening like on YouTube where they'll give you like an actor's name or a musician's name or somebody, you know, that's in the public eye and how they hate somebody else so much and reveal the whole truth? You know, it happens with everybody. So recently I saw one, I didn't even bother watching because I don't buy it all, that Rick said that he always hated Benjamin Orr. See, I don't believe that. And Benjamin passed away many years ago. So I think they love to stir up trouble on YouTube.
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Q104.3 Rocks New York, Black Sabbath, Iron Man from the Paranoid album. We got the date. It's going to be October 28th at the final Black Sabbath concert, and Ozzy Osbourne solo concert from a little over a year ago is going to be on the big screen in theaters. October 28th. It's pretty cool, huh? A few days before Halloween. Then they'll release it so we can buy it to give to our friends and family who love Sabbath and Ozzy. Green Day, Brain Stew, The Q.

0: Halloween costumes and, you know, candy and stuff like that. Hopefully won't hurt us too much, but it's nice to have an extra $1,000 cash, right? So start listening Monday. 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Thing is, if you know you did all that work to enter a keyword, kind of pay attention with that New York, New Jersey, tri-state area, sideways glance at your smartphone in case an unknown number comes in. Don't blow it off. 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

Q104.3 and Billy Joel with Uptown Girl. You got the Cope here, and Grant in Your Hand is starting on Monday. Yeah, I mean, prices of everything seem to be going up. I haven't even seen the pricing on

Guns N' Roses does Paul McCartney and the James Bond theme for the first movie to star Roger Moore as James Bond, Live and Let Die. 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

0: Q104.3 rocks New York with Phil Collins in the air tonight. One of his biggest solo songs ever. And there's still a story on that. Like the members of Genesis, you know, I guess the story goes, the urban legend is that Phil Collins offered it to Genesis first before he went and did it on his own. And that they kind of turned it down, saying it was, you know, kind of pedestrian. Now, when you talk to the guys in Genesis, like Mike Rutherford and Tony Banks, Tony says, no, he never offered that to us. No. And we wouldn't have said something like that. So this is the band that made him get in line like everybody else to audition to be the lead vocalist when Peter Gabriel left. He goes, I'd love to be the lead vocalist of the band. You know, I kind of, you know what Peter was doing, and I have my own thing to do, you know, and I'd be perfect fit. And they basically said, you get in line like everybody else, and you audition with the rest of them. And of course, in the end, after 400 people auditioned to be the lead vocalist of Genesis, they gave it to Phil. Kind of made him sweat a little bit. Come on.
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Spin Doctors, Two Princes, Q104.3, Rocks, New York, with ZZ Top. Going a little deeper from our very vast back wall library. Tube Snake Boogie. What's he getting at with this song? What's a tube snake? Well, I'll tell you what Billy told us in an interview in a couple minutes.

All right. Hey, now, have mercy. This is Billy F. Gibbons coming at you. You're listening to Mark the Cope Coppola right here, Q1043.

0: Well, a tube snake is a surfboard, and the tube snake boogie is polishing the surfboard. And so then I said again, "You sure it's not something else that you're getting at?" He goes, "No, I'm pretty sure it's a surfboard that you're polishing." That's Billy for you, Billy Gibbons. Very dry Texas sense of humor.
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2: Good morning, and in the studio with us, two great guests. We welcome for the first time Nancy Carbone, founder of Friends of Firefighters, and Chrissy Nafsi. She is incoming executive director of Friends of Firefighters. Nancy and Chrissy, it is great to meet you both, and welcome.
3: Thank you. Great to be here.
4: Very exciting.
2: Excellent to have you here. First, before we get into it, let's talk about what Friends of Firefighters is.
3: This is a long question, so I'll try to give you the shorter version. Immediately following 9/11, so many people tried to help different people that had been affected directly, and I was drawn to the fire department and went to a local firehouse to see how I could help. And it started out by giving the things that they needed at the site, like boots and just different bunting for the firehouse, buglers for what we hoped would be services at the time. And it grew into a friendship and a trust. I started to work with different firehouses, word spread. And before you knew it, about Christmas time, 01, I was asked to start a counseling service outside of the fire department so that members could go without fear that it would end up in their records. Perceived or not, that was an important thing for some of the firefighters to know that the fire department would not be privy to what they were sharing. So that's how it started, very purely seat of our pants, and it's grown tremendously since then.
2: And I know we're going to learn a lot today for our listeners while you're here today, and thank you for your time, of course. Friends of Firefighters, built on a foundation of independent, free, and completely confidential mental health care. As we rebuild our operational framework for the next 25 years, how do we protect that core promise to active FDNY members while scaling up our capacity? Chrissy?
4: So we are super proud to be able to say over the last 5 years specifically, we've delivered 17,000 free counseling sessions to members of the FDNY, active, retired, spouses, and children. So we have generated over $2.5 million in free counseling for the FDNY community, which we can't even begin to understand the impact that that has had on the public safety of the city of New York. In order to sustain our operations, we are really looking for more opportunities to get corporate social responsibility underwriters, more ways to generate unrestricted income for the organization, because nearly every dollar that we are generating is being put right back into program delivery, whether that's through our peer support services or our licensed clinicians, which are the counseling services that we just mentioned. What we're looking to do now at Friends of Firefighters is really underwrite the business operation so that we can sustain the continuity of that care. What Nancy has founded and the counselors have delivered over the last 25 years for the members, we want to make sure that we have it in place for the next 25 years as well.
3: And we protect the promise by making it the standard against which every decision is measured. So the goal isn't simply to serve more people. It's to build the capacity to serve them in the same trusted way that we've been running Friends of Firefighters for 25 years.
2: Why is maintaining operational independence from the department so vital to earning and keeping the trust of firefighters and their families?
3: It's very simple. It's one word: perception. If any employee of any agency thinks that their employer is privy to their personal life, there's a disconnect and a fear. The fire department, I think it's tenfold because, one, they're known to be very brave as they are. They are known to be very closed to the outside world because of what they do. And their perception of it coming back to bite them down the road, while I can tell you CSU is an excellent organization, it's the counseling services unit of the fire department, the perception alone is enough to keep somebody from getting help. So there is a need for us to be here to catch those who will not go get help in that from that agency. And again, I can't stress enough how much they do to meet the needs, but they're never going to be able to get away from that perception. So that's why we're there.
2: If anybody wants to get more information on what we're talking about today and Friends of Firefighters, Chrissy, where can they go?
4: Sure. They can go to www.friendsoffirefighters.org. And I also encourage you to follow us on our Instagram page. 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And we would be happy to tell you more about our services.
2: We want to go into the Aaron Clark Peer Support Team right now. Tell us a little bit about what it is. It's a cornerstone of your strategic plan, and what specific areas

0: areas does this team address?
1: We have a finite period to talk, but I have to say, of all the wonderful people you meet in your life, the ones who step up, the ones who deliver, Aaron is all of them in one man. We lost Aaron a year ago. In fact, we're just coming from Rescue One, where they did a plaque dedication for him. It's a responsibility to carry forth his name and make sure that the peer program that we have going forward, he was our peer leader, that going forward we can continue the way that Aaron wanted us to. So in that, it's across the board. You know, the fire department, people may not know this, but a lot of their problems are solved at the kitchen table in the firehouse. And to have that ability to talk to the experienced senior member, there's nothing like it. So they can get advice and, most importantly, the company to go through whatever it is that they're going through so they don't do it alone. Once somebody is isolated, there's risk that they will either start drinking or there will be issues that bleed out sideways. Trauma has a way of doing that. And my concern is always, and I think everyone's concern is, we want to make sure that we take suicide off the table as an option. So the way to do that, I think the way is to do that. It's never foolproof completely, but to take away the isolation, to give opportunities for them to have a phone number of somebody that's been down the hallway, knows what it's like, has had those traumas and worked through them. So in Aaron's name, we want to carry forth his mission, which is now ours and actually has always been, but he just really put the exclamation at the end of the sentence of what we do.
0: How do your strategic partnerships with really great organizations help you to expand your reach without losing your distinct cultural identity and maybe go into some of these organizations that you work with too?
2: Sure. One of the greatest lessons that Nancy has definitely making sure that I am understanding about this role in carrying Friends of Firefighters forward is to listen to the members and let them tell us what they need. And so the members of the Aaron Clark peer support team are active and retired firefighters, and they have come to us with the groups or the services that they either found at Friends of Firefighters that helped them in their own mental health journeys, or they know what their peers need. So we have looked to partner with organizations that are experts in these services. So NYLEAP, which is New York Law Enforcement Assistance Programs, mm-hmm. they are going to be our peer support training certification, as well as the assist suicide prevention protocol. So they're going to be training all of our peers to be able to activate under their, you know, under their models. The Travis Mannion Foundation, we've been working very closely with them in the New York City, their New York City chapter. They are an organization that works very closely with the 9/11 Museum. They have a lot of veterans out of the Iraq and Afghanistan war community, and that is very aligned with the 2,500 members of the FDNY who are military veterans themselves. So we're looking to expand some of our veteran services in partnership with the Travis Mannion Foundation. You know, we are working with an organization called Smart Recovery to give an alternative to the AA programs that a lot of people have access to. And Eve Buka she's a founder of a 9/11 organization as well called Steadfast Alliance. And she's working with a horse rescue farm in Connecticut and has created a equine assisted learning program called Standfast Equine. And our peers have really taken to that. They have really enjoyed being at the farm, working with the horses, and gaining the self-awareness through those modalities. And so the peers tell us what they want more of, and we fund it. And that's the goal.
1: The Smart Recovery doesn't replace AA. It's recognizing the good work that AA does, but it's a different approach. And sometimes to be able to have the choice of where you can go and feel comfortable is what's going to make or break someone's recovery.
0: Nancy Carbone, one of our guests this morning, founder of Friends of Firefighters, and Chrissy Nafsi, incoming executive director of Friends of Firefighters. Chrissy, again, where can people go to stay in touch with Friends of Firefighters?
2: www.friendsoffirefighters.org or info@friendsoffirefighters.org, or you can follow us on our Instagram handle @friendsoffirefighters.
0: Talking about your peer-led connection, the regular gatherings that you do on the arm of breakfasts and firehouse kitchen talks, talk to us about this and how important these are to process occupational stress and things like that. Yeah.
1: I think that circles back to the core of the peer program, which is combating loneliness and isolation. What we do is we've got these breakfasts. We've been holding them. My goodness, I started them in 2004. So they've been going on for quite a while. And it was started by Tony Catapano, who's a senior member at Engine 202, who very unfortunately we lost in May of 2020 to 9/11 cancer. The breakfast is an opportunity for people to come together casually, but then have a look around. We are operating out of an old firehouse. They can go upstairs, they can go around and see. What it does is it demystifies and destigmatizes the idea of going for help. And they could sit there and talk to somebody and enjoy it and say, well, I don't want to go upstairs and talk to my counselor I haven't met yet. And we'll say, you were just talking to them over coffee for 25 minutes. So it takes away that sense of, where am I going and do I have to talk about the time my mother hit me because I did what? Well, you know, I'm kidding, but I'm not. There's a reality there, that there's a perception that counseling is one thing, but it really is driven by the person that's in there for help with a good counselor. The Firehouse Kitchen Talks is more informative. It's more about giving the members experience that they no longer get on the level that they did pre-9/11. So it used to be that somebody came into a firehouse as a new firefighter or probie, and they would learn from the senior people who had between 10 and 30 years on the job. You're not finding those firefighters with that many years on the job, although they have excellent experience. This is another way for them to learn from the people that were there during the war years, which were 60s through late 80s. So they're able to gain an insight. Fire duty is way up in the city now. So they are, they're the best department, I think, in the whole world. But it doesn't hurt for them to sit and listen to the things that came before them. And in fact, they really seem to enjoy it.
0: Now, you have a support group and a targeted program that helps support spouses and children along the way also. Explain what that is and the name of that.
1: It's the Bravest Children. The Bravest Children was a program that was started by Kia Carbone, yes, related. And my daughter's a therapist, and she was watching the children, particularly coming out of COVID, that were not functioning on the level that they needed to in order to learn. And even the socialization was stunted. They couldn't make eye contact because they had literally been on their laptops for over a year. So to reengage, and in fact, not even reengage in some cases, to learn how to socialize was a challenge. The families they had that challenge, but it was coupled with the parent or both parents going out into the COVID infected world and possibly bringing it home. So a lot of firefighters didn't go home for a period of time. They did not want to bring it home. So that was an incredibly stressful period of time. And it really did show in the children of all ages.
0: Sure.
1: You saw it from age 3 all the way up to 19. So the program addresses the needs that the kids themselves bring in. And again, it's not always going to link back to COVID, but to be aware that that was a tremendous stressor on everybody in the entire world. But again, our focus is the FDNY.
0: How are we intentionally evolving our peer support events with you all there at Friends of Firefighters so that families have dedicated spaces to gather, reconnect, and build supportive networks with other firefighter families? Chrissy?
2: Yeah. One of the things that we're going to be very intentional about is we're currently based in a historic firehouse in Red Hook, Brooklyn, and we're using the next 12 months to look for ways that we can start bringing our services into the communities where firefighter families live, instead of asking them to come to us all the time. And so we're looking for partnerships and spaces in Staten Island, in the Rockaways, in Long Island, the five boroughs, Pearl River, really trying to get to the most densely populated neighborhoods around the five boroughs and surrounding areas so that we can really embed our services with the fire department family communities.
0: Now, let's talk a little bit about the marriage counseling side of things and you providing services and spousal peer networks, equipping families with practical tools for long-term resilience. Spouses are often the first to notice operational stresses at home. Let's talk a little bit about that. Go ahead, Nancy.
1: You know, it's interesting. You always know that the firefighters have a tremendous amount of stress, but people tend not to recognize that the spouses at home have sometimes even more because they're not on the scene. So they may be aware that there is a fire going on. There's a fatality, a firefighter's down. It's in the borough that their spouse works in. Those are the longest minutes of their lives until they hear that their loved one is safe. And it's a stressor that does not dissolve once they find out that their loved one is safe. It's everyone's fear. I don't know. We just came, as I said, from a plaque dedication for Aaron, and a firefighter shared with me that, you know, there's so much death on this job. They see it more than any other. I cannot think of another vocation, for lack of a better word. This is really a calling more than anything, where death is so present. And how that impacts the families, if you think about this, certainly 9/11 is an example where every family was struck, whether it was their brother, their uncle, their son, a dear friend next door. And the children felt that because their cousin is now without a father. And they didn't want their fathers in particular at the time, or mothers, to leave the home. They want them to leave that job. It's too dangerous. That has a ripple effect. Those children of 9/11, if they were five then, they're 30 now. And shockingly, a lot of them chose the job. A good portion steered away from the job, but the ones that chose the job, it literally is in their blood. It does impact the families much more so than people would think of. So if you want to help a firefighter, you have to help the family, because that closes the loop.
0: Very, very well said. Annual events are huge, I'm sure. You've done things like Food Karma and partnering with Pig Island for local cook-offs and things like that. How do these food-centered gatherings really break down mental health stigma and actually create a really great and welcoming low-pressure entry point for care?
2: Yeah. Well, I think that food events are almost synonymous with the fire department. You think of all the cook-offs and the kitchen and, you know, cooking for the masses when they're at work. And when they come home, they usually cook like they're at the firehouse too. Even if it's for two people, it's for 65 guys, right? The proportions. Food Karma has actually had Friends of Firefighters as their community partner for 7 years, and they have three major community events in the each year. The first is Brisket King, that's in April. Then we have Rib King in May, and then Pig Island in September. And these are events that we enter firehouse chefs to compete with local restaurants and things of that nature. So it's very fun for the community to be able to see these firehouses competing in these community environments. And then we have the opportunity to drive awareness about the mission of our organization. Friends of Firefighters is really kind of inside tracks, if you will, with the FDNY. And one of the things that we're doing to continue to sustain that unrestricted, you know, operating budget that we need is to bring more public awareness to what we're doing and bring the firefighter mental health support mission to the civilian community, because a lot of people ask what they can do to help. And this is a very real initiative that people can get engaged with to get the services that they need to the FDNY.
1: And the opportunity to speak to the firefighters themselves. But we'd be remiss if we didn't thank Jimmy Carbone for having us as the community partner. But also we have to give a shout out to Pete Colacion, who's retired out of Engine 202. He does the breakfast every month and has for many years since Tony got sick in 2018. Pete took over. And he also does the Food Karma and all the different food events that Jimmy is so generous in letting us share.
0: Excellent. Great show this morning. Learning so much, and so are listeners. And Nancy Carbone, founder of Friends of Firefighters, and Chrissy Nafsi is incoming executive director of Friends of Firefighters. And Chrissy, a way for people to get more information, please share again.
2: Sure. www.friendsoffirefighters.org. And our Instagram handle for all of our community events is @friendsoffirefighters.
0: Now, there is a big date coming up that we want listeners to know about. We still have a lot more of the interview to go into, but please tell us what is coming up very soon, because it's happening just around the corner.
2: Yes. We are so excited to be able to commemorate the 25th anniversary of Friends of Firefighters through our 25th Anniversary Resilience Gala this October 15th at the Rockaway Hotel in Rockaway Beach. This is a opportunity for us to really honor the generation of the FDNY who have created a movement to break the stigma around asking for help when they need it the most. And so this milestone is in honor of Nancy's legacy and everything she's done as the founder of the organization to evolve the organization into this, you know, best in class counseling services for the best fire department in the world. And also to say thank you to the members, to those who've sustained us over 25 years, to the counselors, to the staff, to the whole community who has really, you know, organized themselves around Friends of Firefighters, and to invite the next generation to join us, because the work is not done. The demand is not slowing, and we are going to be here for the next 25 years and hopefully longer. And that is my mission, is to make sure that this organization outlasts, you know, the work that we've done already.
1: I think it's safe to say that fire will always kill. There will always be fire. So in that way, Friends of Firefighters will continue in perpetuity. And when you get old like I am, you'll pass the torch as well.
0: Beyond the culinary events, how do franchise community events like the Ride for Resilience keep the broader community engaged?
1: The Ride for Resilience was a wonderful opportunity to spread the word about what we do. And Chrissy was diligent in getting the word out there through all of our social media and also personal outreach to different corporations, different individuals, business people, and the fire community. I think that in keeping engaged, that's really up to us to make sure, and I think I'm hopeful that this show will help. It's about awareness. It's about them hearing about us. It's about, you know, for the fire community, they do know about us, but I think you have to bang the drum with everyone. I think when you're really down, as when I'm talking about the fire community, if you're really in a bad spot, you're not always connecting to, oh, I heard about this. But sometimes the timing is right so that somebody mentions it. So keeping that awareness alive, I think, is critical to keeping people alive.
0: Very well said.
2: Can I add something to that?
0: Sure.
2: The Ride for Resilience is an incredible example of peer support. This was a grassroots event that started 2 years ago between members of the FDNY and Irish firefighters who came together to honor firefighters who have died from September 11th or were battling cancer or some other type of challenge in their life. And this grassroots evolved into like 100 people, I think, on the first ride, 70 the next ride.
0: Wow.
2: So lots of riders who've come together to say, this is worth us putting our energy behind. It came stateside this year for the 25th anniversary of 9/11. And the Ride for Resilience was a visual indicator to the civilian community, to the public, to the media. These are the types of things that we do as a firefighter community to navigate our own mental health. And the individuals who signed up for this ride were happy to be the face of like a public call to other firefighters or first responders to say, it is okay to seek help. Like, we are out here riding for you. If you see us, we hope you know that we are here for our brothers and sisters on the job. And that level of lending their own visibility to like send a signal to those who need to hear it, I think was really, really so powerful. Mm-hmm. We are super proud to be able to say over the last 5 years specifically, we've delivered 17,000 free counseling sessions to members of the FDNY, active, retired, spouses, and children. So we have generated over $2.5 million in free counseling for the FDNY community, which we can't even begin to understand the impact that has had on the public safety of the city of New York. In order to sustain our operations, we are really looking for more opportunities to get corporate social responsibility underwriters, more ways to generate unrestricted income for the organization, because nearly every dollar that we are generating is being put right back into program delivery, whether that's through our peer support services or our licensed clinicians, which are the counseling services that we just mentioned. What we're looking to do now at Friends of Firefighters is really underwrite the business operation so that we can sustain the continuity of that care. What Nancy has founded and the counselors have delivered over the last 25 years for the members, we want to make sure that we have it in place for the next 25 years as well.
1: And we protect the promise by making it the standard against which every decision is measured. So the goal isn't simply to serve more people. It's to build the capacity to serve them in the same trusted way that we've been running Friends of Firefighters for 25 years.
0: A couple of minutes left in the show. Please talk about something you haven't had a chance to, or if you'd like to repeat something. First, we will go to Nancy Carbone, founder of Friends of Firefighters. Any closing words, Nancy?
1: It's hard to encapsulate 25 years in a sentence or two. What I do want to say is I early on knew that without the firefighters' support, this is dead in the water. That's the first thing. So I always did listen to the firefighters themselves and their partners to know exactly what was going on. And so that, in my mind, just reinforced the idea that in order for Friends of Firefighters to continue, from my hands, it had to go to the fire community. Chrissy is married to a retired firefighter out of the Bronx. And to me, a couple had to run it, and partially so that it didn't tear apart their marriage, because it's a big demand. But also because Chrissy and her husband, Kevin, really, really fit the bill for me. Chrissy comes with so much experience that I don't have. She's taking it to the next level. As I wind down, she's gearing up. But Kevin, being a Bronx firefighter, he knows the ins and outs, and he'll keep it steady also. So I feel so comfortable stepping away and seeing the next level that she brings it to. So I can say I'm really, really relieved that it's staying within the community. But also I feel quite fortunate to meet both Chrissy and Kevin Niefsee so that they can take it forward and I can relax.
0: And Chrissy?
2: Yeah, I would say that this organization is not going to be run by one or two people. It is going to take all of us to sustain this organization. I think of the business model, if you will, as a flywheel. Our events are our invitations to the community to join our mission and to come get involved. The grants that we get really increase our capacity to serve through our programs. And the underwriting from our corporate partners or corporate social responsibilities or donors, that's what keeps our sustainability in place. And so for me, it's just making sure that flywheel keeps feeding itself. It is really the recipe for success for the organization. And my ask to everyone listening to this interview to please think about if there's a place in that flywheel that you feel like you can contribute to. We are here and we would love to talk.
0: One more time, October 15th, a big date.
2: We are so excited to be able to commemorate the 25th anniversary of Friends of Firefighters through our 25th anniversary resilience gala this October 15th at the Rockaway Hotel in Rockaway Beach. This is a opportunity for us to really honor the generation of the FDNY who have created a movement to break the stigma around asking for help when they need it the most. And so this milestone is in honor of Nancy's legacy and everything she's done as the founder of the organization to evolve the organization into this, you know, best in class counseling services for the best fire department in the world. And also to say thank you to the members, to those who've sustained us over 25 years, to the counselors, to the staff, to the whole community who has really, you know, organized themselves around Friends of Firefighters, and to invite the next generation to join us, because the work is not done. The demand is not slowing, and we are going to be here for the next 25 years and hopefully longer. And that is my mission, is to make sure that this organization outlasts, you know, the work that we've done already.
0: And one last time, Chrissy, if you would share a way to stay in touch with Friends of Firefighters.
2: Yep. It's www.friendsoffirefighters.org. And the Instagram handle is Friends of Firefighters.
0: Nancy and Chrissy from Friends of Firefighters, thanks for joining.

0: joining us on the show this morning. Always welcome when you want to come back, okay?
1: Thank you so much. Appreciate it. Thank you.
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0: 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Ken Dash Show. Glad to be with you. I'm getting psyched to head over to the Cutting Room. Live Breakfast with the Beatles coming your way 8 to 10 this morning with Mark Rivera and the Beatles Band celebrating John Lennon's birthday a few days earlier and the brand new release of a box set remixed, remastered Rubber Soul. That is going to be a blast. And you know what else starts tomorrow morning? 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

0: Q104.3. It's Sunday morning. We're getting ready for Breakfast of the Beatles live from the Cutting Room, thanks to Dr. Joseph Puma and the team at Soren Medical. The band is getting tuned up, rehearsed, ready to go. Mark Rivera, Mark Ribbler. We got Rich Pagano from the Fab Four, Muddy Shoes, and John Colbert, who played with John Lennon. This is going to be awesome. What did David Letterman used to say? Wake the kids, call the neighbors. Breakfast of the Beatles live from the Cutting Room coming up at 8.
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3: Today, Ken Daschau broadcasts live from the Cutting Room in New York City as we celebrate John Lennon's birthday. Featuring the Breakfast with the Beatles band, Mark Rivera, Mark Ribbler, John Cober, Rich Pagano, Muddy Shoes. 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
4: Good morning. I love doing Breakfast with the Beatles, but it's nothing better than doing it live with our family here at the beautiful Cutting Room on East 32nd Street and Park Avenue. We're celebrating Mr. Lennon's birthday a few days early and the release of Rubber Soul. And I thought, let's start it off with something about getting up this early. It's very hard. That John did in his solo years. It's called Whatever Gets You Through the Night at Q104.3. Good morning.

How's that for 8 in the morning? Whatever gets you through the night and the morning. It's Breakfast with the Beatles at Q104.3. Just released on Friday, the new boxed set of Rubber Soul, remastered and changed. And I've had the fortune to listen to it, and it's amazing. There's an 88-page book that comes with it. But all they need is this opening quote from John Lennon talking about what it is. He said, "It sort of dawned on me that love was the answer. When I was young on the Rubber Soul album, my first expression of it was a song called The Word. The word is love, and in the good and the bad books I've read, whatever there is, the word love seems like the underlying theme to the universe." So they wanted to change everything. And you're going to hear from Giles Martin, who produced it, the legendary producer George Martin's son, who had some wonderful quotes when we got to talk. But you want to talk about a difference. When you think about "She Loves You, Yeah, Yeah, Yeah, I Want to Hold Your Hand," listen to this brand new remix of Nowhere Man. Q104.3, it's Breakfast with the Beatles. He's

0: I love the way that sounds. You're going to hear a lot more from the newly remastered Rubber Soul, Q104.3. This band, which is absolutely amazing. John Cobert on keyboards.
1: Who
0: played with John Lennon. You'll hear from him in a bit. Mark Ribler and Muddy Shoes, who played last night down in Deal, New Jersey. The Axelrod doing their own Lennon show on 3 hours sleep. Rich Pagano from the Fab Four, who played the Fab Four show in Richfield, Connecticut last night. And my brother from another mother, we got all Brooklynites up here in the front. Mark Rivera, you know, from Billy Joel in all those years.
1: Thank you.
0: Mark, what was Rubber Soul to you when you first heard it?
2: Wow, yet another transition. I mean, the lads, as Steve Van Zandt always says, they were constantly evolving, and they came out of I Love You, I Want to Hold Your Hand, and Everything is Groovy, to Nowhere, man. It's like they're taking you further away. They're breaking away from the pack. I remember seeing the cover, which was trippy to begin with. I wanted that brown suede jacket, the jacket that John wore, and the look in there. It was so intriguing. Think about, we used to hold an album and look at it, and just you felt like you were connected to them immediately. But Rubber Soul was that very transitional album, in my opinion. Now, my Rubber Soul, Revolver, those were all like, ooh, we're going.
0: Right.
2: Are you with us? Are you with us?
0: Right. You know, Warren Haynes, dear friend, you know him from, he's come up so many times, Government Mule, just played New Year's Eve at the Cap. And he said, you know, about one of the things about the Beatles, he said, I was leaving to go to the studio, and my wife said, hey, aren't you taking pictures for the album cover today? I said, yeah. She said, well, bring a clean shirt. And I said, oh, thanks. And I realized the Beatles, what they wore, whether you wore a tie or a striped shirt or a brown jacket, the whole world was waiting to see what you wore for that picture. And he said, that's a weight that would crush me to think about how much I have to think about what I'm wearing. Right. He goes, I would never survive it. Speaking of which, when Warren was up, we talked about Rubber Soul. Here's Warren Haynes on what Rubber Soul meant to him.
3: They had the insight to see where it could all go. It's unbelievable when records like that and Revolver that just kind of dictated the future for music without knowing at the time. You know, it's what a heavy record that is, you know, and probably to this day, one of my favorites. You know?
0: Suddenly, there's a sitar and a harmonium and fuzz bass on Beatles records. To me, it really was the start of the transition from She Loves You, Yeah, Yeah, Yeah, to Sgt. Pepper's.
3: They were just experimenting at that point and had gained the power to be able to say, I want to try this, I want to try that, and not be laughed at and told no, just stay in your place, you know?
0: Yeah, and that's what it is. Everybody else stayed in their place. You think of pop music now. If the biggest stars in the world said, I'd like to stop touring and not record the pop hits that I've always had that sold billions and try something else, you know, the manager would just drop. He'd have a heart attack and just drop dead.
2: The conversation would never happen.
0: Couldn't happen these days, but these guys did it, starting in 1964 when we first heard them and Ed Sullivan exploded. You know what else started in 1964 in Brooklyn? Show of hands. Anybody here at the Cutting Room know? Michaels of Brooklyn. You're absolutely right. John Cobert grew up a block from Michaels of Brooklyn. I just got this email from Heidi who said, last night, last minute, I decided to make some ravioli for dinner. I stopped at Wegmans to pick up some sauce. Let's get a jar of Michael's for us. Got the mini jar of the tomato basil for Bob and a vodka sauce for me and my daughter. Oh, my God. So great. So easy. And in honor of us finally trying Michael's, please play some Rubber Soul. We got you covered. And not only is it fresh? These guys have all been there. Everything, the magic of it is that it's fresh, but it's made right there so that you know that's quality control. It's not made in East Jibib somewhere. It's made at Michael's. And everything back to school, people are busy. There's a back to school bundle now. Family favorites, 2 jars of homestyle gravy, 2 jars of vodka sauce, 2 jars of pizza sauce. 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
16: Hey, we're not doing this chronologically. I just want to put some tunes together. And this Rubber Soul year of 1965, the record company needed an extra song for the U.S. release. Hey, guys, we need an extra song. Oh, wait, what's laying around? Oh, wait, yeah, we have this Larry Williams song that we always love. We can knock that out in 2 seconds. And I love John screaming this. Who's going to scream it up here? It's Bad Boy, Q104.3, Rocks New York, live Breakfast with the Beatles.

0: 1965, the second movie, the one in Quilla. 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Q104.3 Rocks New York. It's Breakfast with the Beatles, celebrating John Lennon's birthday a few days earlier. As I just said to Mark Rivera, this upbeat, bouncy thing, as a kid, I used to listen to it and dance to it. And then after a while, it's the most heartbreaking song you could ever imagine. Help. I really appreciate one real friend being around. Won't you help me? Help. I'm lost. I'm lost in Beatlemania, in this tornado that we started, but we can't stop.
1: Well, there's no stopping it. And by this time, John was 24,
0: 25.
1: 25. Yeah. I mean, these young lads were writing songs that people in their 40s and 50s were experiencing, having lost love and all this. It's amazing that they were that ahead. I mean, I always refer to For No One. Paul singing about, and in our eyes, I see, it's like, how did you feel that? And how did John know to say, hey, I'm drowning here. Save me. Help me.
0: And then to say, but you know what? It's too dark. Let's make it an upbeat, bouncy song, but we'll still have the same lyrics.
1: Help! Yeah, oh, hey, it sounds like fun.
0: Yeah, for some, it was amazing what they built. So I got to talk with Giles Martin, who has done all these remixes since it started. The impetus was the Love Show with the Cirque du Soleil show to the Beatles music that George was co-producing, and asked Giles to do all these remixes and mashups and things. And as Giles said to me, I knew if I said yes, this is what I'm going to do for like pretty much the rest of my life. Do I want in? And I said to him, it has to be. You know, it's the family business. It has to be you. There is a million producers, but it has to be the son of the man who produced all this to begin with. Here's Giles Martin talking about what Rubber Soul means to him.
2: It's a lot to do with, you know, turning their backs on screaming girls. It's a breakup album. Their breakup was with Beatlemania.
0: Oh, my God. I never realized it till you just said it succinctly. That's exactly what it was.
2: It's really poignant for me. It's but they had each other. That's the thing. You couldn't do this as a solo artist. You'd have to have each other and have to, you know, be supported in that role. And it was brave. It was brave what they were doing. They also had the ability, and this is the thing I think about. They had the safety net, being able to write bangers like, you know, Drive My Car or Payback Writer or Day Trip or whatever. So they had their singles. They always had their singles. They knew, you know, they knew how to write a hit. They had that safety net, and then this is what we're going to do
0: in between.
2: This time.
0: So they're listening to what everybody's doing. And we know Bob Dylan hated this song because he felt like John Lennon just kind of took, you know, caught my thing. But, you know, Bob Dylan took House of the Rising Sun from who? From Ramblin' Jack Elliott, right? I mean, everybody was borrowing from someone else. But it's not a Dylan song. Is it Dylan-esque? Yeah. But when we all these songs about, I want to hold your hand, Mark. She loves you. Yeah, yeah, yeah. I want to be with you. I want to be with you. What about like a one-night stand that didn't happen?
1: It didn't quite work out to plan.
0: And who in 1965 says, how about if we put a sitar on it? Uh-huh. And the producer says, sure, why not? From Rubber Soul, here's the remixed version of Norwegian Wood on Q104.3.

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I hope on the radio you could tell a little of it, because I'm telling you, listening at home, it absolutely is mind-blowing. They could do love songs. As he said, they always had bangers in their back pocket, whether it was rockers or beautiful love songs like this one. If they were doing it live at 8 in the morning, it's amazing. The Breakfast with the Beatles band, I'd love to hear If I Fell at Q104.3. Good morning.

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Can't ask for more than this. I mean, donating their time free to come here and wake us up. Breakfast with the Beatles. Good morning. 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

0: Gee, you think they were listening to Pet Sounds much as they were recording that with all the animals? John Lennon, good morning. Good morning. Celebrating his birthday a little early here at Q104.3 Live Breakfast of the Beatles, which is brought to you by the angels, not just the doctors, the angels at Soarin' Medical, taking care of all of our needs, our heart. When I say how much it's helped me and half the staff at Q104.3, and the man is with us this morning, Dr. Joe Puma. Thank you so much for doing all this for us.
1: Good morning, Ken. Good morning, Q104.3 listeners. It's great to be here.
0: And, you know, there's nothing more special than when somebody who has such a great heart physically and spiritually, like Joe, calls and says, I love Breakfast with the Beatles. I listen all the time. I'm from Brooklyn, like Ken, like Michaels. I want to be part of this. And this is what happened from you. Thank you so much.
1: Thank you, Ken, and thank the Beatles for all the peace and love that they continue to spread in the world.
0: Now, you used to sing to your son? You used to sing John Lennon to your son?
1: Well, my firstborn, who's now sitting over there, Sonny, he's now 6'1 and 250, but when he was a baby, I used to rock him to sleep at night singing Beautiful Boy, and I just switch out Sean for Sonny. But every time I hear that song till today, 34 years later, still brings a tear to my eye.
0: Oh. You grew up with the Beatles like we did, yes?
1: Absolutely.
0: What did they mean to you? What was it about them?
1: Well, there was something just in the words of the songs, right? And, you know, you were talking about how even Help is a positive message, right? And it's about love. And then even as they went solo, and, you know, John in particular was all about peace and love. And, you know, I don't got to tell you, Ken, one of the reasons I listen to Breakfast with the Beatles is because you're such a calming influence every Sunday. And all, you know, all the crazy things that are going on in this world. There's something about John Lennon and the Beatles that just kind of give you a peacefulness inside, and something I just want to spread in my little world.
0: Thank you, Joe. And for real, you know how many times I see Soarin' Medical, and one of the things that I take such great pride in, 48 years of being on the air here, and I've never endorsed, and they've come to me, the magic blood pressure socks and the magic male enhancement pill. And I never want to put my name on that stuff. And like a week later, you see some big name doctor who has his name on the package and doing it. But I believe in things being real. Just like I talk about Michael Sauce being fresh. I went for the 3-minute Soarin' Medical heart scan, and it's not 3 minutes isn't a euphemism. It's 3 minutes. Before you get dressed and put your shoes on, he's already looked at every image of your heart. And when I say he's taking care of half the staff and our spouses and our family, I'm not kidding. And hopefully the phone is ringing not to make money, but to keep everybody healthy and going. You went rogue, really, like the Beatles. You broke away from the big system.
1: Absolutely. Heart disease is the number one killer in the world, number one killer in America. It's hiding in plain sight. So many heart attacks, a third of heart attacks occur, and that's the first day you know you've had heart disease. We have, I can honestly say, and have proven it, the most advanced heart scan in America. Stress testing is so 1995 now. We have the best AI software, so we can see an angiogram of your arteries, we can see plaque inside your arteries, we can see flow, and all with a non-invasive 3-minute scan. So I'm just trying to spread the message and trying to help people. There's no reason people should have heart attacks anymore in America.
0: Wow. Think about that statement for a minute. Think about that statement. And this is for real. I'm serious. I'm asking, well, everybody here at the cutting room, but for everybody listening, when was the last time you went to a cardiologist and did a full workup, and you're going to say, well, I feel fine? That's the danger, Joe, of what you just said. I feel fine until the moment you don't. And it's happened to folks here on stage. It's happened to you here in the audience. It happens. And the point is, if you feel great, wonderful. Come on in to Soarin' Medical to make sure there isn't an enemy lying in the bushes.
1: Yeah, more important, I would say, tune in every Sunday morning, 8 to 10, for Breakfast with the Beatles.
0: Soarin' Medical.
1: And get your week started off right. Listen to Ken Daschau.
0: Thank you so much, Dr. Puma, and the whole staff. You're absolutely wonderful. Like I said, he walked away from the big medical complex and the whole thing to start like his A-team of the best people he has to do this just for us, because that's his mission. And not only for sponsoring this, but for the winners who won their way in, a trip to London. going that. We'll get that at the end of the show. Thank you so much, Joe.
1: Ken, thanks. And let me thank everyone in the band, Mark and Rich Pagano, everybody. They do it out of the goodness of their heart, and we truly appreciate it at Soarin' Medical. So thank you all so much.
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18: Scenic Blue Ridge Mountain trails and sunny afternoons at local breweries. 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
3: 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Hey, thank you to Bagel Boss on 3rd Avenue in Murray Hill for our breakfast here at the Cutting Room. Appreciate you guys. And, you know, I love celebrating birthdays, like Eddie Panzer's wife, Carolyn, celebrating today, Teresa Hoffman, and our beautiful Danielle, who's been working here at the Cutting Room for so long, her birthday coming up. We love you all. Our sound man, Gerard, you're absolutely the best for keeping us going. God bless you. It's lots of John Lennon, it's Rubber Soul, and I figured for everybody who slept in here, and you think you had long trips, our friends Eddie McKenna and Al and Debbie came up from Red Bank and Sammy Steinlight. My friend Stacy, they flew in from San Diego to be here this morning. Now, those are Beatle fans through and through. I think for everybody who traveled, Mark Rivera, Ribs, the guys, maybe a little ticket to ride this morning at Q104.3. It's Breakfast with the Beatles.

0: Live from the cutting room, Q104.3, it's Breakfast with the Beatles. I mean, these guys were up all night. I mean, they played last night. Mark Ribbler and Muddy were down in Avenel and Deal. Rich Pagano had a Fab Faux show in Connecticut. John Cobert's always playing. Mark's always busy. To come here for free at the crack of dawn and play like that is absolutely unbelievable. Thank you so much. You guys work almost as hard as the Beatles did back in the early days. That's amazing. So I've been telling you about the remastered, what this is about Rubber Soul, and focusing on that because it came out on Friday. It's amazing. I want you to hear this quote also from producer Giles Martin, because it has to stay in their family. It had to be there, the son of George Martin, to be able to do this, of what he thinks about Rubber Soul. Here's Giles Martin on Q104.3.
1: This album, I think, is a fascinating album. It's like the end of the pupa stage where they're about to become butterflies. That's what this album is. It's them reaching the zenith of pop music and being the biggest band in the world, and then realizing they got so high they couldn't breathe. There was no oxygen left because they weren't a band they wanted to be. And so we better do something. And they did only what they could do, which is they absorbed the Byrds and Dylan and everyone else and then spat it back out in a beautiful sense and just said, listen to us, this is what we're going to do now. And everyone went, oh my, you know, this is crazy. And that's the beginning of this revolution.
0: And I think of all the songs written about love up until this point, how many songs have the word love? I love you. She loves you. Love, love, love, love, love. But it's always about love between two people. You know, we lost love. Will you be true to me? Are you going to be my girl? I want to be your man. You left. You know, even, this happened once before I nearly died. But this is the first song that I think of where it's about love as a concept. As what I said earlier in the beginning, the foreword to the 88-page book to this, John Lennon wrote, it dawned on me that love was the answer. When I was younger, on the Rubber Soul album, my first expression of it was a song called The Word. The word is love. Good books, bad books, whatever. The word is love. It seemed like the underlying theme to the universe. And this is a song the Beatles never recorded until this moment, or Change of Mind. Q104.3, the remix of The Word, Q104.3.

104.3, Breakfast of the Beatles. That is a sea change. That is a world's change. Say the word love. Not I love you, baby. Say love. That's the beginning of peace and love. That's never stopped. Ringo, Forest Hills, peace and love. It starts there. That's the first time we heard it. And I always felt like, you know, this trilogy of Rubber Soul, Revolver, into Sgt. Pepper's. When we get the word love, and then the next thing is, oh, you think that was different? They roll up their sleeves. Try this one. Try something called Tomorrow Never Knows at Q104.3. Let's see what the Beatlemaniacs think about this one. 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

0: Revolver, another jumping off point. Breakfast of the Beatles, Q104.3. I mean, you knew, when I, even as a kid, I went, this is so different from Ed Sullivan. This is nothing to do with Ed Sullivan.
1: Had nothing to do with the Beatles.
0: Exactly. You know, as Giles Morton said before, it was a breakup with Beatlemania that began with 65 with Rubber Soul and continued through 67 as they kept on changing.
1: Yeah.
0: It's amazing. As we celebrate what these four guys did, it had to be those four. It had to be every record company, to me, you want to believe in what religion or spirituality, but you'd have to believe in a thousand coincidences happening this all to fall into place.
1: That's like God's way of staying anonymous, coincidences. And that was the perfect line. Well, that particular last track, Tomorrow Never Knows, I've been begging Ringo, let's do a Beatles song. No. And at one sound check, all of a sudden he's by the kit and he starts going, he played the drum track that we just heard. And if a thousand drummers played that, none of them would catch the pocket or put it in the swing that he put it. It was like, oh, that's how it went. It was so evident. To your point, those four gentlemen together and the conversion of those talents, and each of them giving, if everyone says, oh, this one could have done that, and no, nothing could have happened. It's like a tapestry. You would have lost a stitch, the whole thing.
0: The whole thing unravels.
1: It would have come apart. But there are no words that can explain. I'm actually thinking, like, well, no, let's just shut up and just listen
0: to the music. We're talking about John Lennon. And like I said, we're jumping back and forth from Beatle days to solo. And one of the things, especially like to the White Album, the great box set, the Escher demos that we got. And I was talking with Rich Pagano. And there's a song that I'd never heard called Child of Nature. And I don't know if any of you have heard of this or heard the demo of Child of Nature. Nicole, who's doing a great job back in the studio. Nicole, could you play a little bit of Child of Nature for us here at Q104.3?

0: Does that melody sound familiar to you at all? Anybody?
1: So we're talking with Rich Pagano. I wonder, why didn't they work on that and get it onto the White Album? What was it there? It didn't make the cut. Something about it was unfinished?
2: I mean, it's a valid version. I even like the lyrics. Maybe it's a period piece, what was happening then. But for whatever reason, he left it off. But I'm glad he did, because he made it better. And it's so hard, one of his most heartfelt songs. And I feel the same way about Give Me Some Truth. There's a version of Give Me Some Truth in the Let It Be movie with different lyrics. And he didn't finish it. And then years later, put it on Imagine, and it's so much better.
1: Yeah, I mean, it's something I've learned from so many artists that I've talked to through the years. When the band rejects an idea or a sound, or you reject it yourself, you don't crumple it up and throw it in the garbage. You put it in your back pocket. And you save it for another time. So here's Child of Nature with this beautiful melody, but for whatever reason, John wasn't going down the hippie line. But he said, what if I take that melody and remake it into this masterpiece? Rich Pagano, you want to take the lead on Jealous Guy? Q104.3, it's Live Breakfast with the Beatles from the Cutting Room.

0: guy. Watch out, I'm just a jealous guy. Look out, baby, I'm just a jealous guy.
1: Rich Pagano. Rich Pagano, Ribs, Muddy, John Colbert. It doesn't get better than that. It does not get better than that. Q104.3. I mean, I can barely play the drums and keep a beat. Watching you play and sing at the same time just is absolutely mind-blowing of what you do. It's just beautiful, and you realize how it non-complex it has to be great. You know, you don't have to have Phil Spector and 1,000 musicians. If you have the right group of people, you know, Joey Mullen from Badfinger and Tom Evans just playing some acoustic. It was Phil Manzanera from Roxy Music playing lead on that. I mean, just, it's amazing. You don't have to be more complicated. Listening to your leads, Mark Ribler, through this, I remember my dear friend, Lawrence Juber, who was the last guitarist in Wings. And he was auditioning for Paul and playing, and he played every style and he played everything. And Paul said to him, God, you play great. You know, you should, if you listen to the Beatles, listen to George Harrison's leads. He said, I listen all the time. He goes, you notice how few notes he plays? Got it. Loud and clear. Got it. Like, you can say it in a 10-minute solo. Can you play a lead like on something and say it in four notes? Can you say the emotion in four notes? Because that's the magic I always feel that these guys were looking for.

0: Yeah, we can play for an hour, but could you say it that succinctly? And that's what these songs do for me. Here at Q104.3, the quality of you guys, Mark Rivera, Ribbler, I can't thank you guys enough for coming for this. Rich Pagano from the Fab Four, they just played last night. They're going to be playing New Year's Eve, December 28th through the 31st at City Winery with the Fab Four. Each night, a different Beatles theme or record. And also going to be back here at the Cutting Room, the Prisoners of Second Avenue. Rich and Jimmy Vivino around November, around Thanksgiving.
1: The night after Thanksgiving, yeah.
0: And what are the Prisoners of Second Avenue?
1: Well, Jimmy Vivino spent a lot of time at Fillmore East, and so he does sort of like an overview of what he remembers, and he calls a bunch of deep cuts, and we expound on everything from Cream to Jethro Tull to Bloodwind Pig.
0: Yes, I haven't heard any live covers of Bloodwind Pig in a very long time.
1: We're going to do it.
0: All right. What's up, Prisoners?
2: Prisoner One Night.
0: Yes.
1: Yeah.
0: I'll be there. I'll be on tambourine. Here at Q104.3, we talk about quality. Well, you know what that brings us back to. Michael's of Brooklyn. Starting in 1964 as a pizza place. How many pizza places are there in New York, Mark, in Brooklyn alone?
3: As many as I have hairs on my head.
0: Exactly. Why Michael's in 64? Because of the ingredients. If everything is made fresh, everything's made from scratch. It's my favorite place to eat in the world because when you go, you could just say, here's what I feel like having, and they'll make it. And so many people wanted to take their sauce home after work and after they ate that they started selling little jars at the door. Well, here we are, 20,000 jars a day later. The marinara, tomato and basil, the puttanesca, the pizza sauce, the pizziola sauce, the family-style gravy, even the family-style vodkas and the vodka sauce Alfredo. Go to the supermarket, get Michael's of Brooklyn. 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Michael's of Brooklyn, our very first sponsor on Breakfast of the Beatles. 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
0: Welcome home. Breakfast with the Beatles, our home away from home here at the Cutting Room. There's always, if you ever want to find me or Maria or where are we, just come here to the Cutting Room. There's always great shows. October 6th. Our dear friends, Les Zeppelin, the all-girls Zep band, who are just killer. They're amazing.
22: Fantastic.
0: A book release party, too, coming away. That's October 6th. October 18th, Little Anthony is going to be here celebrating 70 years in show business. I remember when he came and did Breakfast of the Beatles with us here, and I said to Stephen, he said, I got to be here. Little Stephen couldn't make it today. He said, I have to be there. That's where I took my name from, which I never knew. The tribute to Bowie is coming in January, which sells out every single time. We thank you so much to everybody here at the Cutting Room, for Steve Walters, the staff, Gerard, thank you so much. And, yeah, I mean, again, this amazing musicians. This is $100,000 worth of talent doing this for free. Renting this room, they stayed up all night after the shows last night. They had a Serbian rock band in here last night. I know some of the guys are here this morning. Welcome. Glad you're here. Staying up all night. And to our crew, it was absolutely amazing. Our Q crew, to Rachel and to Nicole in the studio. But to the man I am proud to say I brought into Q104.3. As you know him from Jim Kerr in the morning show, Trevor.
1: Good morning.
0: Big Trev, thank you so much for always doing this.
1: Of course, Ken. I love waking up early before Jets games and coming to breakfast with the Beatles.
0: Absolutely. Jets are watchable this year. Jets are fun. Jets are back. Jets are real.
1: You get a W at the last time they play Soldier Field before they become the Indiana Bears or whatever.
0: Yeah, exactly. So I just said to Trevor, you know, like the one thing why I knew Trevor was perfect, like people were coming in to audition for the, you know, production job for the producing the morning show. They were wearing suits and ties and things and dressed. And Trevor came in wearing like an AC/DC shirt. No, it was a Motley Crue shirt. And a flannel shirt and Doc Martens. I went to Eric Wellman, to Biggie. I went, here's your guy. Because it's exactly what. So you were at AC/DC the other night.
1: I did. I went to AC/DC and Foo Fighters on Friday night. Packed at MetLife Stadium.
0: I know Maria was there. Kristen was there. Everybody was there.
1: Biggie was in the back. We made sure he stayed there. Excellent. It was a good time. It was really an amazing show. Two and a half hours of AC/DC and no, you know, they didn't do the slow ones.
0: Yeah, they don't have a lot of ballads.
1: No, I don't think a lot of ballads.
0: Not a lot of ballads.
1: Just high energy for 2.5 hours and plus one full hour of Foo Fighters where they have so many hits themselves that's just nothing but bangers after bangers.
0: So, you know, I just said to Trevor, we were talking about the Beatles. I said, what are the Beatles to you? And you said, well, it's the start.
1: Yeah, it's the beginning of everything. Because it's funny because I saw AC/DC on Friday night, and they're talking about America and how much they love it, and rock and roll was born here, and how they got their style from it. But if it wasn't for the Beatles, though, at the same time, like, would we have gotten Brian Johnson? Because they're, you know, he's over there, and would we have gotten Angus and Malcolm and their inspiration? Because that's where, you know, they started from. They spent a lot of time in England. So I think they may have been inspired by America, but like without the Beatles, there probably would be no AC/DC either. So it's the beginning of everything.
0: And what amazes me is not just you and I, we're of different generations, but I grew up listening to the Beatles as a kid, but they were already kind of adults making music. They were young adults. And you're way past this. You know, you're born way after this, but you still get it. But they're contemporaries. Justin Hayward was up last month from the Moody Blues, who said, you know, yes, I heard Love Me Do, and it changed my world. I'm like, what was it about? I can't tell you, but it changed my world. I had never heard anything like it. Ozzy Osbourne, the world was in black and white, and I remember listening to my blue radio, walking down a street in Birmingham. He said, and I heard Love Me Do, and suddenly the world was in color. I'm like, and they all have that same feeling of how it changed their world.
1: Was that Ozzy, or was that you after a night at the Cutting Room? I'm not.
0: Take your pick. But as everybody has said that what this means, and it explodes, and now we're on their solo journeys and things, and you're working with different musicians, and I can't imagine, you know, knowing this weight of what they're coming in with, being a session guy or walking in to play with a Paul McCartney or a John Lennon, or really like being a teenager, like the man playing keyboards for us this morning, John Cobert, playing with John Lennon. John, tell me, what is it like to walk in the door to play and it's for John Lennon?
3: Well, I was a teenager back then. I am no longer.
0: How old were you?
3: I was 19 when I met him.
0: That's sick.
3: So, yeah. We were at the Record Plant Studios. Mark and I were in a band called Bumph.
0: Bunch of friends?
3: Music
0: bunch of music friends.
3: Yeah, that's the official title.
0: Yeah.
3: But so we had our own room there called the Bomb Room, where we would just go in and write songs and rehearse and stuff like that. And one day John Lennon came walking into the room, and he came over to me. He said, we just finished mixing Stand By Me, the whole rock and roll album, and I want to release it as a single, but I want to put strings on it. And I had a little machine called the ARP String Ensemble.
0: Yes.
3: I had it. So he said, grab your string ensemble, bring it down to Studio B, and we'll put some strings on the mix. And I didn't know how we were going to do that, because this is a little nerdy, you know, geeky kind of like recording background stuff. But when you record on 2-inch tape. All the instruments are on there, and then you mix it down to half-inch tape. So it's all mixed already. You can't really add anything to it, except Jimmy Iovine was the engineer back then. And he took the mix, put it on the tape machine, and he took the wire off of the erase head, disconnected it. So we were adding to the already mixed version of Stand By Me, which meant we had one shot at it. We couldn't, you know, you can't change your mind. Once you add something to it, it's there.
0: Pressure?
3: So there's three of us now in the studio. Jimmy Iovine at the tape machine. I'm standing at my arp string ensemble. And John Lennon. The three of us are in there, and we're figuring out what I want to put on the beginning, what voicing of the strings I want to put. And he wanted a very, very high note and a very low note and one in the middle. Now, being a human being, I couldn't reach all three notes. So I told John to come over and stand next to me, and I took his hand, and I took his finger, and I put it on the note in the middle, and I told him, you hold that, you know. He, you know, kind of knew when to change to the next note, and we did it. Jimmy disconnected the machine, we pressed record, I played the low note and the high note, and John stood next to me with his arm over my shoulder, played the middle note, and we added the strings to Stand By Me.
0: Anybody else in this room, show of hands, have a story better than that when you were 19? No, I don't think so.
3: Of course, back then, there were no cell phones, and nobody was taking selfies, and that was it.
0: But the memory, that'll last forever. How about doing it live, John? Stand By Me? What do you think?
3: Let's do
0: live
3: it.
0: For Breakfast with the Beatles at Q104.3. What a story.

0: How's that? Hey, Q 104.3 live from the Cutting Room, Breakfast of the Beatles. John Cobert, Mark Ribbler, Mark Rivera. How do you play sax in the morning? I have no idea. Muddy Shoes, Rich Pagano. It doesn't get better than that. Of the whole rock and roll album, that's the one that stands out to me. I said Muddy. Yes. That's the one that stands out to me of what it is, because it felt so John Lennon searching for friends, for love. And, you know, when you think about losing his mother as a young boy, that tragedy, and your father being away, you know, merchant seaman. I want to be with you, Dad. No, stay with your mom. They sent him to live with an aunt and uncle who loved him, who wanted him. And then they said, no, go live with your mom's aunt, Mimi, and she'll take care of you. And strict Aunt Mimi. And for my 2 cents of what it's worth, she wanted this kid who is like lost, who is aimless. She wanted him to stay in school and get good grades so that he didn't go work on the docks or in the factory. She wanted him to make something out of himself. And, you know, he was the bad boy. He was the one causing trouble. He was the one starting rock bands. He was the one smoking and drinking. And she saw him becoming a truant, you know, winding up in jail or something. I get why she was trying to be so strict. The problem was, after he became John Lennon that we know, she didn't appreciate it, and she didn't let that go. So I felt, you know, thinking about what his life grew up, still, what's so amazing, if the number one song that you guys have asked for since I started doing this show 25 years ago, the number one requested song is always In My Life.
1: Again and again and again.
0: Exactly. So talking about that, I asked Giles Martin exactly about that song. Here's Giles Martin on In My Life, Q104.3.
2: I don't know. It's a song that means so much. It's a song actually that meant so much to my dad. You know, I think his two favorite songs are probably In My Life and Here, There, and Everywhere. And when he died, I recited In My Life at his funeral, which I managed to get through.
0: Oh my goodness.
2: Because it still hits me. It still hits me. It encapsulates so much that we all feel, that we all have something to do with that song. And that's art. That's art in its truest sense. It transcends music. If it can make you feel something, and that's what the Beatles do. They can, and that's what music does. It can make you feel something.
0: Can't say it any better than that. John Lennon, if you don't mind, Q104.3, In My Life.

0: Happy birthday, John Lennon. What else can you say? What? How many more gifts could he have given us? You think about that, but what you gave us will last forever. A World of Peace and Love. It's a communist song. No, it's a world about what if we don't kill each other? What if there was a world where we didn't kill each other? Q104.3, imagine, stand by me in my life, over and over again. He's telling us, like, that's how I want to live, Mark Rivera. Just live in a land of peace and love and do what you can to help.
1: Amen to that.
0: That's why these guys are here, this amazing band. Once again, Mark Rivera, Mark Ribbler, John Cobert, Muddy Shoes, Rich Pagano. Now, you can catch these guys. John Cobert's going to be back here with the Top Shelf Band November 15th. The Fab Foe, Rich Pagano, playing the New Year's Eve, December 28th through the 31st at City Winery. Each night, different Beatles theme. Muddy is going to be with the Hit Squad. Our dear friends, Liberty DeVito, Ricky Bird, Christine Ullman, Wall Street Christmas Tree Lighting, December 3rd. And right here at the Cutting Room, October 6th, Led Zeppelin, the All Girls. They're amazing. Zep Band with a book release. Little Anthony, October 18th. The Bowie tribute, which sells out immediately in January 7th through the 9th. Get that. Ooh, November 20th, Johnny Farina, Santo and Johnny, a little sleepwalk coming into the Cutting Room. Steve Walters, thank you. Susan, thank you so much for giving us this. Gerard, the whole staff here, you are amazing. Thank you so much to Bagel Boss for the breakfast. 3rd Avenue in Murray Hill, Bagels and Schmear is the only place to go. Thank you to the Q crew who do such an amazing job. Thanks to Rachel, to Trevor, and especially to our sponsor, to Dr. Joseph Puma and Soren Medical for making all this happen. Can't thank you enough.

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4: Thank you guys so much for such an amazing morning. It was a blast. Rich Pagano and Jimmy Vivino, Prisoners of Second Avenue, going to be here around Thanksgiving, November 27th. And I'm really not supposed to talk about this, but Mark Rivera's 67 Chevy. There's one or two albums that came out in 67 that were pretty good. Going to be playing live. Maureen Van Zandt, Stephen's wife, going to be part of this. You'll have to tell us about it when we have a date for that.
5: No, it's going to be, we're going to do four shows, probably one every quarter, like the four seasons. But basically, we're going to be gathering all the great, not just the top 40 albums, songs, but albums that came out that didn't make the top 40, like the Moby Grape.
4: Excellent.
5: Like the Electric Prunes, like the tons of stuff. Hendrix, 1967, the most fertile year in rock and roll, in my humble opinion.
4: We're looking forward to this. One last song, Jets tailgate coming up. Big Trevor is going to be hosting our tailgate. Let's go kick some butt in the Windy City. Guys, how about one last song to send this out all singing along? Here in the Cutting Room and wherever you're listening, Q104.3. Happy birthday, John Lennon. Peace and love. Peace and love.

0: Thank you, guys. Thank you, everybody. Thanks to the band, to Soarin' Medical, to the Cutting Room, to the Q104.3 staff. God bless. Enjoy the rest of your Sunday. Peace and love. Jets coming up on Q104.3.
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The Jets tailgate, the pregame show is on right now. I'm still here at the Cutting Room as we wrap up Breakfast with the Beatles. And now, even though we wrapped it up here, I hope you guys are still excited and ready to go as we get ready for the Jets taking on the Chicago Bears. One last time, we want a W in the stadium, so we got to get packed up. Let's get the chicken wings going. Let's get your fantasy drafts. Get your bets in as we got the Knack and My Sharona on the queue.

0: It's Tom Petty here at New York's Rock Station, Q104.3. How's it going, my friends? It's Trevor here live at the Cutting Room. We're wrapping up Breakfast with the Beatles. Once again, amazing with all of our friends here on the stage, partying out. I love it so much. And we're getting ready to party with you guys. Jets tailgate action happening right now. Greg Buttle's already here. I see him ripping up a full rotisserie chicken. I don't know what he's going to do with it. I don't know what kind of weird food concoction he has set up. But I hope you guys have your food ready. As football started early, all right, there was a London game today, so we got football from 9:30 in the morning all the way to midnight, and we, of course, got the Jets taking on the Chicago Bears. I can't wait to get one last W in that stadium, all right? We're going to win there at Soldier Field, so I hope you guys are ready for that, and I hope you guys are ready to party with me with new music tonight, Sunday nights at 9, of course, is Q104.3's Out of the Box, the best in new music and local artists with Jonathan Clark. Now, tonight, new music from U2, The Strokes, Father John Misty, Slash with Miles Kennedy, and The Conspirators. 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

Remember, tomorrow morning with the Jim Kerr Rock and Roll Morning Show, you can win tickets to see Sting, the 3.0 tour. And if you were like me, you were lucky enough to see AC/DC on Friday night. One full hour, the Foo Fighters opened up absolutely insane. But then 2.5 hours of pure rock and roll with AC/DC. And it all ended with Brian Johnson said, tell your grandkids about it. Here's Highway to Hell on The Q.

It's Bruce, New York's Rock Station Q104.3. It's Trevor and Bruce last night. I'm seeing clips online everywhere for the Power to the People Festival down in D.C. Bruce on stage with Joan Baez. Dave Grohl was there. Tom Morello was there. I saw Dave Matthews, Flavor Flav, and Dave Grohl just hanging out and hugging, which is something I never thought I would see in my lifetime. So that's something interesting right there. Check out the clips online. We got it all up there for you, too. If you go to Q104.3.com, we're going to have a full recap as the day goes on. As the day goes on, I get excited because coming up at 11, we got 2 hours of pregame show. Dan

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All right, that's going to do it for me, Trevor. I am out of here. Coming up 2 hours, Jets pregame, and then 1 o'clock kickoff, Jets, Bears. Geno Smith, Garrett Wilson, come on, help out my fantasy team. I know you want to help yours, too. Here's Blondie for you on the Q.

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6: Quite the performance on Monday Night Football. Good morning, my friend. How are you?
7: And good morning to you, of course. It's another great Sunday to see how the Jets are going to come out and play. My observations from the last couple of weeks are the Jets' offensive line. They've had breakdowns that have been defining moments late in the games versus the pass. That has to be better. And on the defensive line, I think they've got to just pick up a little bit on the run game. Last week, 131 yards against them, and there were times where they really made big plays out of the run game. That can't happen today because you can't give the Bears any extra incentive being at home. Like you said, they're without Caleb Williams, and so the Jets have an opportunity. The Jets have a defensive opportunity to play better this week alone.
6: And you talk about stopping the run. Well, the Bears run the ball as well as any team in the NFL. They're first in the league, and you would have to think that with a backup quarterback starting today that Ben Johnson will want to utilize that run game as much as possible, maybe take some of the pressure off the plate of Tyson Bagent. We say Tyson Bagent. Bears have not come out and officially announced that, but all signs point to he getting the nod as opposed to Case Keenum, who went out and performed brilliantly on Monday Night Football, the third stringer against the Philadelphia Eagles. Jets are also dealing with their share of injuries on offense as well, which we're going to have to get to as we move forward throughout the course of our program. But right now, we want to head to Chicago for the first time and check in with the dynamic duo. They're going to be on the call for today's game. It is Bob Wischusen and Anthony Becht. Good morning, guys. How are you?
8: Doing fine. Perfect day for football. Crisp. It's not a cloud in the sky. Temperatures in the 60s here in Chicago. So it definitely feels like football. And Anthony, the guys just talked about the opportunity that the Jets have today, and it is a huge opportunity. The last couple of weeks, they have lost heartbreakers. And look, that is part of the evolutionary process of a team learning how to win. But playing, even on the road against a backup quarterback, this is the kind of game that, to me, makes the difference between are you digging yourself out of a hole all year, or are you really staying in the conversation? There was a massive difference between being 1-3 and needing a month of winning to get back in that conversation, and being 2-2. And then you're a month in, okay, we've lost a couple, we've won a couple, we're heading home, we've got some games on the schedule against some teams that we absolutely should be very competitive with, if not have a chance to beat. This is one of those games that I think has a chance to really determine what type of season you have. Are you in the conversation the way the Jets hope to be all the way to December?
9: Yeah, you know, you're right, and I don't know what how I ever want to come into a perspective of a game, whether I want to put my player's hat on or my coach's hat, and I'm leaning on coach because now I'm so far removed like Greg Buddle is. Not quite 3X, but 2X, right? 1X. I would say this, you know, I think the one thing when I watch the Jets, clearly a better team, better personnel, quarterback's been on point. There is a lot of things you can clean up, and the games have been close. The one thing, and this is coaching, right, and this is Aaron as part of that process, is don't get bought into the complacency of that if that's a word, that you're going to show up and it's going to be like that every week.
8: Right.
9: I think the one thing we learned, you cover college, I obviously watch a ton of college, and in the NFL, you can be beaten and handled any week, anytime by anybody. And this is a team, whether they're backup quarterback or not, they are scheming, the Bears are scheming their offense to be productive with whatever quarterback that they have. And, oh yeah, by the way, they're the number one rushing team, so they don't care, honestly, who plays that quarterback position, because they know if they run the ball effectively, Ben Johnson's offense can flourish because they can decorate, eye candy it up, and make your eyes go all over the place. So from the Jets' perspective, is how do they keep the 3.5 quarters of perspective and locked in that they've been, because that is a challenge, because you, even though your record's at, you didn't win, you feel like, oh, we're right there at the end, but you got to still get to that fourth quarter and make it your game. So that's the challenge for the Jets. We're all talking about they got to learn how to finish, yeah, but you got to continue to be on the same line every game through the first 3.5 quarters to get to that point. And then, hey, you're going to have a game, hopefully, where they just control the whole thing and they're dominating. And they have an opportunity to do that today if they come out on a freaking pristine day. I mean, it's beautiful out. You know, if there's ever a day I picked a play, this would be the one. It's a beautiful scene.
8: And the Jets' run game needs to be better today than it's been the last couple of weeks. I don't know that – look, there are obviously other factors. You don't boil it down to one thing and one thing only. They lost a 10-point lead in the fourth quarter 2 weeks ago. Last week, Geno Smith with his right arm rallied them, and they had a chance to win that game and pull it out of the fire. But I don't know that it's an accident that they ran the ball very well week one and won. They have not run the ball well the last 2 weeks, and they lost both. They need, without Breece Hall, to find that run game again.
9: 100%. And I'm kind of excited to see Allen and Isaiah Davis today, because they're two different run styles than Breece. You know, Breece can try to manufacture things when things aren't there. The one thing about Braylon Allen and Isaiah is they're going to hit the hole down full steam, and they're not going to miss the crack. They're going to trust what the integrity of the run blocking concept is. So you figure when you're getting the ball as a running back and it's cloudy, but you understand the doubles go up to the linebacker, they're going to come off, trust it, even though that guy's not blocked yet. That's where these two backs are different. So not a lot of wasted yards. I would lean on the fact that we're not going to see a lot of minus yards today with both of these backs, and you're going to see a little bit more of the strength of how they run, and maybe that's something that could be a nice change up in this game where, you know, it's a little bit more outside and you're trying to get things on the edge with Breece because he's that style of guy. I think a change up could be effective versus a team like the Bears who really haven't seen that style for four quarters.
8: Yep. Jets need a win on the road. Dan, back to you.
6: Guys, appreciate it. And just to let you know, it's a very comfortable 74 degrees on the thermostat in the studio here in New York, minus the sunshine, though. But we'll check back in with you a little bit later on in the broadcast. The guys were talking about, obviously, what this team has done so far in the first 3 weeks of the season. The Jets have either had the lead, Greg, or been tied in the fourth quarter of all three games so far this year. Unfortunately, they've dropped two of three, including the last two. But, you know, we like to say that anytime you step on the field, there's an opportunity, obviously, to go out there and play a good game, get a victory. But today, again, you're playing a backup quarterback, and backup quarterbacks are designated that for a reason. So from that perspective, you would think that would give the Jets at least a little bit of a leg up here to go out there and try to snap this two-game losing streak.
7: Yeah, I mean, a leg up is, you know, is always what it's about. But again, you can't get a leg up if you make some mental errors or physical errors. And unfortunately, over the last 2 weeks anyway, the Jets have made some physical and mental errors at the end of the game that have hurt them. So if you clean that up, which you can, because it becomes part of how to win, is that everyone has to know that their job is the most important on the field, not the guy next to you. Your job is. And so if you can mindset in there and you can be cohesive as an offensive line or a defensive line, I think the Jets can play as well as anybody. And again, Geno Smith has been playing fine.
6: Fantastic.
7: And I think Jetland is very happy about that.
6: Let me ask you a question. You played football, I read someplace.
7: I did.
6: They said you were quite good once upon a time, as the books would detail.
7: It wasn't a fairy tale.
6: The Bears are playing, and Ben Johnson is having this gamesmanship, and all teams and all coaches do it, trying to be hush-hush and secretive as to who the quarterback's going to be, so the Jets will have to prepare for multiple guys. When you found yourself in your teams, whenever you thought you may be playing a backup, like when the opposing starter was hurt, what was the week of preparation like?
7: Well, obviously, the week of preparation did not change for us. It was, when you know who you are, it's easy to prepare. We were a pass-rushing defense they could play the one, they could play the run pretty well, and if you got the pass rush, you could cover anybody. So when you're talking about what's happening there, you're talking about a backup quarterback coming in. I mean, we played against a number of backup quarterbacks, and they came out and played very well against us. It wasn't like it was something you didn't prepare for. You cannot prepare for some kid's reaction. If you're going to change a whole game plan of what the team does offensively that you're playing against, now you're going to have a problem because you didn't practice against any of that. So the big deal is not necessarily who's playing. It's what they change in that scheme that you have practiced for because of that quarterback, and nobody knows that. So it's not necessarily the quarterback, but you must prepare yourself to see something you haven't seen, whether you want to call a timeout on it or you want to check out of your defense or your offense, whatever you're doing. That's what has to happen. You just can't sit there and let them do things that you haven't seen before.
6: Our conversation with Bob and Anthony in the radio booth was presented by Dime, the official private banking partner of the New York Jets. We're also brought to you by the International Brotherhood of Electrical Workers Local Union, number 164. It's been energizing Hudson, Bergen, and Essex counties since 1901. Let's get to the injury report here real quick, because there's a couple of areas that you brought up that would have to be shored up in this game today. One, of course, being the offensive line. We know that the players that are going to be out today: Breece Hall, Adonai Mitchell, Mason Taylor, Dylan Parham, and Kiko Maunoa. That's four offensive starters right there. Kenyon Sadiq and Kingsley Enagbare are questionable, but they're expected to go. Sterling Shepard, who had that big catch on the two-point conversion last week, along with linebacker Jaden Keller, elevated from the practice squad. And we're going to see Kane Wongwu for the first time this year making his season debut. That could be a lift for the special teams, not just in the return game, Greg, but obviously in coverage, because that's another area that maybe has not played so far at the level that we saw them last year in the return game on both sides of the ball.
7: Well, that's it's twice it's happened in two games in a row where there's a breakdown on special teams on a big return or a mess up punt.
6: And led to points.
7: That's correct. So those are the plays that can kill you, because you're not expecting those plays. You're expecting your special teams to do this all the time. They may be bland or vanilla, whatever you want to call it, but if you're expecting them not to have a return of 45 or 50 yards, that kills you. All of a sudden, your offense is back on the field, or your defense is back on the field in their own territory, and that's always difficult coming out of a poor play. As it is, a defensive penalty, a pass interference penalty of 50 yards, or a holding penalty, or a missed block that you get a sack for 15 yards deep, and you're right away out of scoring position. All of those little things matter at the end of a game. Not really in the beginning. It matters at the end. When you get down to crunch time, the last 6-8 minutes of a football game, that's where you have to be on your game. You cannot be thinking about something else and losing concentration, because discipline becomes a huge issue.
6: With Dylan Parham out today at left guard, Jets are going to start Jordan Meredith that position. He came in when Parham got injured last week at the Lions game, and there was that situation, that mix up with the blitz protection late in the fourth quarter, which led to the Chuck Clark hit on Geno Smith, the fumble, and that ended the Jets' chances of coming down and tying the game. But Meredith has 20 starts in his NFL career previously with the Las Vegas Raiders, and he'll be called upon today in a little bit of a different look, because it's been the last 20 games where the Jets have started the exact same five on the offensive line, save for the last three, of course, with the start of the new season with Parm joining the team to begin 2026. We are just getting started here on Jets Countdown to Kickoff. When we return, I'll go one-on-one with one of the Jet captains. That'll be defensive lineman Harrison Phillips, as we get you set for Jets and Bears today on Jets Countdown to Kickoff, presented by EY and the New York Jets Radio Network.
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6: Dan and Greg, we welcome you back. And the Jets countdown to kickoff. It is presented by EY. Jets and Bears, a week four showdown coming up today from Chicago. 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While supplies last, please drink responsibly. It's time for this week's player interview, and that's brought to you by Hellman's. When it's time for football, it's time to make the call for rich, creamy Hellman's mayonnaise. And I had the opportunity earlier this week to sit down with one of the Jet captains, second-year defensive lineman, second-year Jet, I should say, Harrison Phillips. And coming off of two close defeats like the team has, were there still a lot of positives that you could build on?
18: I just am really happy with some of the individual performances that we've had, and that, you know, sometimes defense has been playing well, sometimes offense has been playing well, and to see flashes of that, you know, is exciting and makes me extremely hopeful. I like the idea that no side of the football or no player feels like they've played a perfect game. If we felt that way and had the results that we did, you know, maybe it'd be a different feeling. But knowing that we have so much room that we can improve on, I think that we all have a positive outlook about what we can do.
19: Improvement is a key word there, right? Because for somebody who was on this team last year, if you look at the defensive performance collectively for the first three games, there are a lot of good things that you guys have done. When you contrast it to, let's say, what you put out there on the film last year, are you surprised that you've turned the corner as well as you have so far?
18: No, I'm not surprised. I think that the entire offseason we've been emphasizing certain things and we've got it, and we've put a new identity on the defense and a new scheme and a ton of new players and a bunch of cohesiveness. And so surprised wouldn't be a word that I would use with the performance so far.
19: What makes AG such an effective play caller now that he's the one dialing up the signals for the defense?
18: Well, I think that he's a true you know, he has his PhD in football, and so he puts in tons of time. There are a lot of days that I come in and I get home after football, after the day's over, so I can go hang out with my family and put my son down, but, you know, bath time routine and all that. And then once he's down, I'll come back here and do some extra cold tub or, you know, whatever the modalities might be. And his car's still here at very, very late hours. And so he puts in a ton of work to try to digest the offensive attack and the offensive game plan so he can put it together his best call sheet to defeat it.
19: So the fans let them know, this football, it's not banker's hours. It's not no 9-to-5 job.
18: It's not 9-to-5. It's not 50 hours a week. It's not 60 hours a week. It's not 70. It's a lot more.
19: And I think that that's certainly reflective when you see the effort that's put out there on the field. This defensive line group, I think it's a nice blend, right? You have some veterans, you have some youth there. What makes you guys as a whole, you think, complementary if so well to one another when you're on the field?
18: Well, I think that we all have different strengths, and I think that we have a lot of versatility within our line. You know, we can play in a bunch of different spaces and do a lot of different jobs. I think that that allows some complexity of scheme. To your point about, we have some young players who are nowhere near their ceilings, and we have some middle-aged players who are, you know, trying to evolve their game after, you know, all the coaching they've had from different philosophies to master exactly how this defense is supposed to be played. No one's their finished product yet, and we're definitely not our finished product working together. You'll see, I think, you know, certain players start to flash more individually, and then you'll start seeing the cohesion of the rushing off of each other, you know, helping double team one way, single up other guys. Some of that pass rush and run game coordination sometimes takes time with a lot of the new pieces that we have, but super thankful for the group that we have. I think that we're a really good group.
19: Harrison Phillips joining us on Jets Countdown to Kickoff. Jets and Bears coming up today from Chicago. You have a C on your chest now as one of the captains of this football team. What type of responsibility do you think that that brings to yourself?
18: That's a great question. I guess I'm trying to think about how I view the captains when I wasn't a captain. I guess when I'm not a captain and I'm a young player on a team and I voted for captains or would look up to the captains, I guess I just saw a standard and I realized an unwavering standard. I think that irregardless of their play, irregardless of the team plays, those captains were always the flag bearers kind of on the front lines of that, either owning and taking accountability for the losses or the mistakes, as well as keeping a positive attitude to turn the thing around and nipping things in the bud. And so now that I'm a captain, I don't feel like I have to live up to be anything specifically. I just am who I am, and the being voted captain was a byproduct of being Harrison Phillips. So I don't feel any new level of needed responsibility. I just am excited that I get to be who I am, and my teammates view that as being a captain of this organization.
19: And certainly they appreciate that. That's why they voted you certainly as one of the leaders of this team. You know, you were a guy who was steadfast in your belief even last year when the struggles were happening on the field. When you see the product that right now is being put out there, how encouraging is it to you that, you know what, it's starting to go in the direction you want it to?
18: I'm really happy. I'm really happy to be here. And I, to the day I die, I am a process-oriented person. And so the results are going to fall how they are. But I see a mission and a goal. And every day I've been here this season, we've been moving towards that. Not to say that we haven't had regression in areas, but from a mentality standpoint and from a champion mindset standpoint, we have the leaders and the talent and the growth mindset and the right character of this team that I've never lost hope or don't believe that we are building to something that will be special. And again, I don't put timelines on things. I just attack every single day and have a process about it. And so far, It's been really cool. There's a lot, you know, it's hard to describe the feeling of like, hey, you got beat in a game that you should have won. Like, how could morale be high, or how can you go to work and not want to tuck your tails and you know, have your chin down? That's not the makeup of this team, because we're growth mindset people. So the result is what it is, but we're continuing to learn, and we're going to stick to our process and eventually hopefully receive the fruits of our labor.
19: Third straight game against an NFC North opponent coming up here today. Is this giving you like flashbacks to your Minnesota days or what? It's like you're back in the NFC North.
18: Dude, it's insane. I've played these guys a lot of times. It is. It definitely gives some flashbacks.
19: How about when you get ready for this offense? When you look at the scheme, of course, you know, Ben Johnson, very innovative offensively. Do you go back to even the stuff that he was doing in Detroit when you were playing him with the Lions and you figure that's going to translate to what we see now with the Bears?
18: Yeah, I mean, you're talking about one of the all-time best play callers and play designers right now in the game. I've had my fair share of insane game plans that he's put together against us, and I think what is super unique to him is a key to this game won't just be who has the game plan, because let's just pretend that we drew up the perfect defenses to minimize his offense. Well, guess what? By the end of the first quarter, he's going to have a new offense. And by the end of the second quarter, he's going to have another one. And at halftime, he's going to have a third. And so this is definitely a chess game between a really good play caller offensively and a coach who has a PhD in football. So.
19: And they know each other pretty well, too, which I think would also maybe give a little bit more of an insight. Or is it one trying to outfox the other even more?
18: You know, I don't imagine anyone's going to try to bend the knee in this situation, but I don't think anyone has ego or pride, too. The only thing that they're hoping for is that result.
19: Definitely, and so are the Jet fans. Harrison, thanks for a couple of minutes here. Appreciate it, and good luck against the Bears.
18: Yeah, appreciate it, man. Go Jets.
6: Thanks a lot to Harrison Phillips. And, you know, when you think about what this defense is going to try to do today, in all probability, as we said, against Tyson Bagent, who's likely the starter at quarterback for the Bears today, Jets are going to get a very, very big piece of this defense back on the field today, and that's Minkah Fitzpatrick, who is also one of the captains, and he's going to return to the lineup after missing the last two games. Remember, he got injured on the sixth play of the game back in week one against the Tennessee Titans here, so having Minkah back is just another feather in the cap for this defense.
7: Well, I absolutely think he is, because that's a big difference between stopping the run and not being able to stop the run, and that is a very strong safety that is really run oriented, can do both things, run, play the pass. You can run blitz with him. You can keep him in man coverage. And it's very important for defenses, particularly today. I mean, you're going to talk about an offense the Bears are running out there that, yeah, they're going to have a backup quarterback in there, but they run the ball very well. And they run it with, you're talking about two running backs that are, one's at 4.6 yards a carry in Swift, and then Monica, he's almost at 6 yards a carry. So they are very good at what they do, and they still can throw the ball to them. So you're talking about a Jets defense that's going to have to be very active when it comes down to the running game and be able to cover on play action, because I think that's the only way that the Bears are going to be able to move the ball against
6: them. Seems like a constant theme we talk about week in, week out, year in and year out. It would be nice if you also create more turnovers, right? Because say what you want. I mean, we know the interception thing has now been 20 games, which is still hard to even believe. But only two takeaways on the season so far for the Jets. Only two. And one of them came on special teams on the kick return. So this defense has only forced one turnover this year through three games. And if you flip that to what the Bears defense, I mean, the Bears defense takes the ball away with regularity, and the Jets defense has only taken the ball away once. Boy, that would go a long way towards making things a lot easier on yourself.
7: What's incomprehensible to me, all right, is in how many passes are thrown, let's say 500 are thrown, and they haven't had an interception. I mean, quarterbacks throw the ball to the other team all the time.
6: Except, not even that, just like the sheer chance that, okay, what if it goes off of, it could be a perfect pass, goes off the receiver's hands, into the air, a caroms, anything.
7: Right. No, it's never happened for the Jets, and it's unbelievable. But I will tell you, when it breaks, it'll break big for them. So they've got to be able to do that. And again, you get some pass rush on quarterback, you're going to be able to get an interception. So I think that plays both ways. And again, when the Jets are behind in a game, the teams aren't throwing against them. So it becomes difficult to get an interception.
6: And Tyson Bagent, by the way, 4 starts in his career. He's 2-2, but those starts came all in 2023. And that was before Ben Johnson was even the head coach of the Chicago Bears. He's only attempted 15 passes during the regular season since 2024. We'll get the inside word on the Chicago Bears even further when we return, and we'll check in with ESPN 1000's David Kaplan. That's on Jets Countdown to Kickoff, presented by EY on Q1043, New York's rock station and the Jets Radio Network.
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6: Dan Grosser, Greg Butler, we welcome you back in a Jets countdown to kickoff presented by EY. Jets and the Chicago Bears coming up today from Soldier Field in Chicago. Let's get you the inactive list here real quick for the Jets. Adonai Mitchell, Breece Hall, Nashawn Wright, the former Bear, Kiko Mawanoa, Kingsley Enagbare, Dylan Parham, and Mason Taylor. So Kingsley Enagbare is inactive today, Greg. He was one of the two questionables alongside Kenyon Sadiq. So Enagbare can't go. Sadiq will indeed be available today for this Jets offense. Today's game is presented by Morgan and Morgan. It's time now for this moment of matchup history, and that is presented by Pepsi. Game day deserves some Pepsi. Let's check in right now with our pal, Jim Kerr.
29: Thanks, Dan. The Jets roll on through the NFC North with another matchup against a team they haven't played much, despite being one of two franchises that date back to the NFL's founding, the Chicago Bears. Their first matchup happened September 22, 1974. The Jets went to Soldier Field for the first time, with quarterback Joe Namath coming off an injury-shortened season. He was solid, throwing for 257 yards, including a 30-yard first-quarter touchdown to tight end Rich Caster. Gangrene added second-quarter touchdowns from running backs Emerson Boozer and little-known Jazz Jackson, who recovered his own team's fumble and took it 24 yards for the score. They would need it, as the Bears answered with three second-half scores of their own. But a Bobby Howfield field goal proved to be the difference, and the Jets escaped with a 23-21 victory. Over a decade later, September 22, 1985, saw a matchup that still resonates today, as Neil Young, Willie Nelson, and John Mellencamp held the first Farm Aid concert just a little over 100 miles down the road in Champaign, Illinois. Along with Bob Dylan, Billy Joel, B.B. King, Loretta Lynn, Roy Orbison, Tom Petty, and many others, the benefit to support family farmers raised over $9 million with about 80,000 fans in attendance. The legacy is even more impressive. Farm Aid number 41 just happened last week in Virginia, with Willie, Neil, and John still headlining. Over $90 million has been raised by the organization. Go to farmaid.org if you'd like to help. I'm Jim Kerr, and you can hear the Jim Kerr Rock and Roll Morning Show tomorrow and every workday starting at 5 a.m. on the radio home of the New York Jets, Q104.3. 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
6: Thanks a lot, Jim. Much appreciated. It's time now to catch up with David Kaplan. He, of course, from ESPN 1000 in Chicago, and our conversation with him brought to you by Selective, Be Uniquely Insured. David, Dan Grasso, Greg Buttle back in New York. How are you today?
4: I'm doing great. It's gorgeous weather in Chicago, and we'll see if Ben Johnson can win a game with a third different quarterback this year. So it should be an interesting matchup against a resurgent Jets team.
6: Not exactly the way you draw it up, clearly, to have to cycle through so many quarterbacks this early in the season, David. But, you know, to the average fan out there, they watch what Case Keenum did on Monday Night Football, and they're thinking, why would you move off of him? Why go back to Tyson Bagent? Is it a simple answer, is he's the backup, or do you think that there's multi-layers to this?
4: I think there's multi-layers to this. Number one, he is clearly the number two. And Ben Johnson said that last Monday after the game when they asked him, if Caleb isn't back, which we didn't think he would be, and he's not, then is Case definitely starting? And he said, there's a reason that Tyson Bagent was number two and we broke camp. That's all I'm going to say. And then later in the week, I started to hear from people close to Tyson that we think he's going to start. And then Ben made it official that he will start. Tyson Bagent's a really good football player. And he hasn't started a game since 2023. He did not start a game in 24, the last year of Matt Eberflus. He did not start a game at all last year as Caleb went every week. But he's, according to Ben, Ben said this publicly and privately, that kid's one of the 32 best quarterbacks in the world. He should be starting for an NFL team. We're fortunate right now to have him as the backup. So they gave him a two-year extension at $5 million a year. That's significant money for a kid who was undrafted out of Shepherd University. And you'll see the ball will come out, just like it did with Case, quickly. More quickly than it does with Caleb. Caleb is the guy who has this insane skill set, but runs around and throws off of one leg and all of it. And then you shake your head and go, how did he make that throw? You won't see that with Tyson. You'll simply see somebody who really knows how to execute what Ben wants. And I do think Ben's diabolical. There's going to be, last week, he took the right tackle, who's an all-pro, Darnell Wright, and the right guard, Jonah Jackson, who's a pro bowler, and he put them on the left side in the middle of a possession. Like, what are we doing here? Because he wants you to think, oh, boy, how do we handle this now? What is this going to be? That's Ben Johnson to a T. He's the best coach in Bears history. I know Mike Ditka won a Super Bowl. Ben Johnson is already the best coach in Bears history. And you'll see things today that will make you shake your head and go, boy, I wish we had one of those.
7: that's some quote. Because based on the outcome of today's game, if the Bears do win, he made the right call at quarterback. If they lose, he's going to have made the wrong call at quarterback, just out of the press that's going to look at it. But go into the Bears defense for a little for us, because they've been pretty good and aggressive, especially, you know, trying to create turnovers.
4: They are. That's their mantra. They led the league last year in takeaways. And, you know, we all said it's not sustainable as a model to lead the league in takeaways, score points off of defensive takeaways, and have to come back seven times in the final 2 minutes. You can't continue to do that. And Ben said, we won't have to do that because our quarterback is getting better at understanding the offense and making plays and scoring early. In the first week of the season, you score 59 points. Well, then the next week, it's a monsoon, and that's football. It was raining like insane amount in Chicago. They get held to 3 points. And they had a fumble at the 1 yard line. Caleb goes down as he's running in with the hamstring injury. You had a drop pass at the goal line. Like, you had every opportunity and a blocked 26-yard field goal to tie the game. So every single thing went wrong. Plus, you had, I think, 12 penalties in the game. They've hopefully cleaned that stuff up. They were outstanding against the Philadelphia Eagles. And you are right that if they lose the game to the Jets today, there'll be a depression in Chicago, the fan base, and everyone will be, why didn't you play Case Keenum? That doesn't mean this was the wrong decision, but you are correct. The Penn and Mike club will go, well, you should have played the guy that won the game on Monday. He is 38. I'm sure his body's a little banged up. He hadn't scored a touchdown since 2019. Case is an awesome dude, and Case also understands he's number three.
6: Talking with David Kaplan here on Jets Countdown to Kickoff. Jets and Bears coming up today from Soldier Field. Regardless of who the quarterback was going to be, and you would like to think that the run game is going to be once again prominently featured by this offense. I mean, they're number one in the NFL, the two-headed monster, of course, with Swift and Manungai. Do you expect that to once again be a focal point of this offense today, David?
4: I do. Ben ran the ball last year 46% of the time. You know, everyone thought, well, we're just going to throw every down. They establish the run first and foremost, and then make plays in the passing game off of that. DeAndre Swift's been a little slow recovering from Monday night. His words, not mine. He'll start, but I do think you may see a little more of Kyle Manungai, who is a physical, tough runner. He's not as quick in terms of getting to the edge as Swift, so they're a great two-headed monster, but I do expect them to absolutely try to establish the run. And I'll give you a long shot play for anybody listening. Xavion Thomas is a rookie that we drafted in the third round out of LSU. He runs a 4.28 40. They had a play in preseason where they got a 98-yard touchdown from Tyson Bagent to Xavion Thomas. And I'm telling you, they're going to

0: try and go downtown with him. They tried on Monday night and just missed him for a long hit or a touchdown. I fully expect him to try to get him involved today.
1: Speed is only as good as it can be when it's on the field and not on the sidelines, so certainly something to keep our eyes on today. David, great stuff as always, my friend. Enjoy the game today, and we'll catch up again real soon.
0: Anytime you want me, I'm yours. Look forward to a great game.
1: Thanks, David. 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Moody's is a proud partner of the New York Jets. So you heard David say it there, Greg. You know, 46% of the time running the football. I mean, that's a lot. And especially today in this world that we live in the NFL, where it is so reliant on the pass, it can set up a lot of things that you want to do in terms of opening up your offense. And when you're playing a backup quarterback, you know, in a perfect world, you don't want him going out there today probably and throwing the ball 35 times.
2: Well, no, but again, if you're going out there and you're going to score 59 points, the other team's got to throw the ball, give up the ball. You're going to run the ball a lot in that game. And they were very good at it. In the 9-3 loss to the Vikings, they ran the ball a lot. I mean, again, he talked about it. The weather was terrible, et cetera, et cetera. But I'm not crowning them the rushing champions of the NFL just yet. But in game situations, things change, and all of a sudden, teams are playing an 8-man line against you. You got to be able to throw the ball. You got to be able to do it all, and it goes down to those offensive coordinators that are sitting around there going, "Well, I think it's time I'm going to throw this wrinkle in that no one has seen before." But when you do throw the wrinkle in, you've got to make it work for you.
1: Coming up next, we'll take a look around the league, and for the first time, we have a Sunday morning game this season from across the pond. We'll update you on that and the rest of the Week 4 slate. 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

0: Dan and Greg, welcome you back to Jets Countdown to Kickoff, presented by EY. It'll be the Jets and the Bears coming up today from Chicago. Fuel up, Jets fans, with a New York Jets pack from McDonald's. Two cheeseburgers, two medium fries, and how about a 20-piece chicken McNuggets for just $16.99. Price and participation may vary. 14th meeting all time between the Jets and the Bears. Jets are 4-9 all time against Chicago, but they have won the last time, or they did win the last time these two teams squared off. That was back in 2022. That was at a rainy MetLife Stadium. You know what the quarterback matchup that day was, Greg? Mike White against Trevor Siemian. And of course, Trevor Siemian would later become a New York Jets quarterback. Last time the Jets won a game in Chicago, well, they don't play there all that often, but you have to go all the way back to 1997. That was Bill Parcells' first year. A frigid November day, if I remember correctly. Jets have lost the last three times they have traveled to the state of Illinois, but those games are not all at Soldier Field. One of them was actually at the University of Illinois, because that was when Soldier Field was undergoing the makeover, so the Bears played their games at University of Illinois, and the Jets came up short that afternoon. That was not a very forgiving surface to play on back when it was that old AstroTurf when you played there, right?
1: There were no surfaces that were forgiving back in those days. Even the grass in Cleveland, I'm telling you, the grass in Cleveland was frozen by the middle of November. So if you played there, you were playing on cement. You had to play in sneakers, not cleats. In other places, the worst of all was probably the Houston Astrodome.
0: Oh, the Astrodome?
1: Oh, that was terrible. That was terrible.
0: But Soldier Field, you probably played there, what, like only once, if that? Because obviously,
1: Twice. I think we played twice, yeah. And we beat them one time. Can't remember though, but it's a little while ago, but it was a great venue. Always the history of Soldier Field was tremendous. I did play in Soldier Field in the last college All-Star game. It was in 1976, and played in Soldier Field in Chicago against the Pittsburgh Steelers. And the game was canceled in the third quarter because of lightning and rain. They just canceled the game.
0: Think about what you just said. You were one of the college all-stars, and you played the Pittsburgh Steelers.
1: Oh, yeah.
0: Imagine that nowadays. If whoever the Super Bowl champ was going to be, well, just when you now, this was at the end of the football season, or when was the game?
1: It was the July 8th, something
0: so
1: like that.
0: So it was
1: that.
0: In the summertime. So imagine, like, for example, this past summer, you had the college all-star team or the college all-American team all get together on a nice July afternoon when they've already been drafted, a lot of them, to the NFL, and they're going to suit up against the Seattle Seahawks. At a time now when starters don't even play in the preseason, you're going to go get everybody together to play some exhibition all-star game.
1: That was probably the seventh preseason game for the Steelers that year.
0: If somebody even just brought that into the conversation nowadays, they would probably be drug tested.
1: It was like you played a whole college football season before the NFL season started.
0: It is unbelievable.
1: It was awesome. Yeah.
0: How about we take a look around the league? What do you say?
1: I think that's a great idea.
0: Well, before we do that, I just want to tell you that it's brought to you by Paramount Plus. Count on Sundays all season long with the NFL on CBS and on Paramount Plus. Week number four got underway back on Thursday evening. And how about a little bit of a surprise? You had the Cleveland Browns eking past the Pittsburgh Steelers 27-24. Cleveland, after a week one defeat, has now won three straight games. We'll see them in MetLife Stadium a week from today. How about a surprise there?
1: The surprise to me was the Pittsburgh Steelers defense giving up not only 27 points, but the 3 points at the end of the game with like a minute and 27 seconds to go. Then the Browns go down there and kick the field goal and win. I mean, I thought that was awesome.
0: And what was it, a 56-yard or something like that? They say, yeah. 50 yarders plus now are like nothing.
1: He kicked it 20 yards high into the net. It was unbelievable.
0: Basically, nowadays, anything from like 56, 55 in, you're expected to make. Those are almost like chip shots now, as crazy as it sounds.
1: Yeah, let the weather get a little colder. We'll find out.
0: Yeah, we'll find out indeed. But the Browns get the job done the other night. We have our first Sunday morning game overseas there in London, and that is going on right now between the Colts and the Commanders. There's just under 5 minutes to play in the third quarter, and the Colts are clinging to a 20-13 lead. The story in this game, though, is that Marcus Mariota, who is already getting the start for the injured Jaden Daniels, he gets knocked out of this game in the first quarter with a knee injury, does not return. So is the former Rutgers product, Ethan Kaliakmanis, who is now manning the quarterback position for Washington. He's thrown a touchdown.

0: touchdown pass in this game, but he's got to bring them from behind because they trailed 20-13.
1: All right, that's a strange name. I mean, how many quarterbacks have come out of Rutgers and played in the NFL?
0: Well, what's strange about it, the name or the fact that he came from Rutgers? What's stranger,
1: Rutgers,
0: the name
1: the
0: or
1: Rutgers, Rutgers? Rutgers?
0: Well, you want some history? The touchdown pass he threw in this game today, so he's the first Rutgers quarterback to throw a touchdown pass in an NFL game since Mike McMahon did it back during the 2005 season. Think about how long ago that's been.
1: Yikes.
0: Yeah. I know you can't be shocked by that one, but guess what? Yeah, it's been a minute or two. All right, the rest of the 1 o'clock slate today in week number 4. You got the Titans traveling to the Ravens as Derrick Henry will take on his former Titans team. The Patriots, 1-2 on the season. They're going to go up to Buffalo to take on the undefeated Bills. The Jaguars travel to Cincinnati to play the Bengals. That should be a good one between a couple of good teams off to some nice starts here in the early portion of the season. The Cowboys will travel to Houston to take on the Texans in an all-Texas matchup. Giants are home at MetLife Stadium for the Arizona Cardinals. The St. Louis Rams are going to be in Philadelphia today to take on the Eagles. Philadelphia coming off of that loss to the Chicago Bears on Monday Night Football. It'll be Jalen Daniels, not Jaden Daniels, Jalen Daniels at quarterback today for the Buccaneers in place of the injured Baker Mayfield. They welcome in a Green Bay Packers team. A couple of clubs there that can use a win in the worst way. A little bit later on in the 4 o'clock slate of games, it'll be the Dolphins traveling to Minnesota to play the Vikings. Matchup of a pair of 3-0 teams. Who saw this one coming before the season? But it'll be the Raiders home for the Kansas City Chiefs. Should be a good one there in Las Vegas. The Chargers are on the road this week, still looking for their first win. They'll be in Seattle to take on the defending champion Seahawks. And the 49ers will play host to the Denver Broncos. Denver coming off of that win on Sunday Night Football over the LA Rams. Sunday Night Football this week, you got the Detroit Lions, who we saw last week defeat the Jets. They will travel to Carolina to play the Panthers. And Monday Night Football, little NFC South showdown between the Atlanta Falcons and the New Orleans Saints. So that is our look around the league for week number 4. We're almost getting to that point, Greg, in the NFL season, because I think one of the big reasons is that we don't see guys playing the preseason anymore, right? So when the season kicks off for real, there's still kind of a feeling out process. A lot of guys are still trying to get in sync and get in rhythm. It takes now about 3-4 weeks of real football before you can actually get a read on some of these teams.
1: Without a question, and I think it takes 4 weeks, just so we're on the same page, that you know you're going to get there, because unless you were in the playoffs last year and you really get through to the championship games, there's 4 teams out there that know who they are, made very little changes over the offseason, and the only thing that would prohibit them from doing something may be injuries. But you look at those things and you find out, well, there's been a lot of changes in the league over the last year. I mean, how many coaches changes in the NFC, in the AFC North, for instance? Everyone's new. Yep. Not only is it the good teams, it's a lot of the middle teams that you would not expect to have coaches fired. They were fired. They were replaced. It's a heck of a thing to try to go out and put a team together when you have new everything, and you don't even play in the preseason, roughly speaking. So I say it takes you 4 weeks in the NFL season to find out who you are and what are your strengths and what are your weaknesses.
0: And think about this, too. Like you brought up, you know, playoff teams from last year. You have 2 teams that were in the postseason on the AFC side, Houston and the Chargers. They're off to 0-3 starts, both of them. Think about it. It's just, you never know from one season to the next. And not that your season is completely ruined if you're 0-3, because Houston last year was 0-3 again, and they made the playoffs, and they went and even won a playoff game, as a matter of fact. So you could still have time to make it up, but you never want to dig yourself too big of a hole this early in the season.
1: No, you know what? The problem is not digging the hole. It's continually digging a hole. You got to stop. You got to fill it in, and you got to do it fast in the NFL. It's not, very rarely are you going to be in week 6 and have a bad record and then be able to come back and go to the playoffs. That's not the way it's going to work.
0: And the Jets will look to even up their record today at 2-2 in the process. Let's pause 10 seconds and allow stations to identify themselves on Q104.3 and the New York Jets Radio Network.
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0: All right, coming up next, we will check back in with Bob Wischusen and Anthony Becht in Chicago as we begin hour number two of Jets Countdown to Kickoff, presented by EY and the New York Jets Radio Network.
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0: And we welcome into hour number two of Jets Countdown to Kickoff. It is presented by EY, Dan Carassa, Greg Buddle. We are in our New York studios out in Chicago today. It'll be the Jets and the Bears from Soldier Field, a week four showdown as the Jets try to even up their record at 2-2. And Greg, the big talking point, of course, in this one, Bears quarterback related, as all signs point to Tyson Bagent getting the start after Case Keenum led them to victory Monday night against the Philadelphia Eagles.
1: That's quite true. And again, it's one of those things where nobody knows how the kid is going to play. I mean, you would hope that he's going to play the way they expect him to play. But
0: not if you're a Jet fan.
1: Well, no. But either way, I mean, the Jets, they won't know how to expect him to play. But he's going to run the offense the way they run it. I don't think they're going to make many changes in their offense, how they're going to do it. They may change maybe whether it's the first 15 plays that they use at the quarterback position. Maybe they run the ball the whole time. They're going to find out and just ease them into this game. I don't think they're going out there and throwing them all over the box. But again, I don't necessarily know that that's going to be the difference in the game. And it may come down to a special teams play. The Jets have finally honed in. They've got their kicker, Sanders. And I think that, you know what, that may be the winner. I mean, so far, it's a one-score game for all the Jets games.
0: Except for that first one, of course. And I think that a Jet fan will sign up for an easier type of performance today. But again, let's also take a one-point win, if you can assure them of that. Let's head on out to Chicago right now at the scene and check in with the guys who are going to be on the call for today's game. Bob Wischusen and Anthony Beck, presented by Dime, the official private banking partner of the New York Jets. Hello, guys.
12: Hello, Dan. Obviously, inactives are out. The guys were talking about who is in and out of the lineup. In case Jets fans are just joining us, though, Anthony, the challenge today offensively. No Breece Hall, no Dylan Parham, so you're down a starting offensive lineman. You're down arguably your best all-around tight end in Mason Taylor, although Kenyon Sadiq has really been an impact player. You're down your number two receiver and Adonai Mitchell. So game plan-wise, where are the Jets looking today to try and lean, try and cover up for some of these absences, and how much is going to be on Geno Smith's shoulders as opposed to how much they should hopefully be able to run the ball today?
8: Yeah, well, you know, the key would be rush, and we talked about that earlier with Davis and Allen, and I think, you know, I think they have a really good chance of having a good game today. You know, they have lighter edge guys on this football team where I think you can attack the edges a little bit but get downhill as well. And how are they going to utilize the other receivers? I get it. Like, you have other tight ends. Sadiq can run those intermediate routes as well in the slot. Is there a way you use Isaiah Williams a little differently today? Maybe it's quick hitters, receiver screens, you know, jet sweeps, different things where you can utilize his size, his speed, and the misdirection, kind of like what the Bears like to do in a sense with their guys. I think Isaiah Williams would be a good opportunity for him to get some touches that way. So that keeps the defense off keel, and now you can work those other weapons. And the collective group of the tight end has been good, at least filling the void for Mason not being in, which is nice because it is a strong room. So those are what you kind of see. You want to have balance, but if you have to lean on Geno, it's okay. I mean, Geno's very productive. The one thing Geno, you know, is his eyes are in the right spot, and he knows where his check down is. And that's important when you're playing in this league, and he does it better than anybody so far this year.
12: And Dan, Sterling Shepard last week had kind of a surprisingly large workload and I think a surprisingly good command of the offense. He has another week under his belt as well. So you have to think that the Jets are going to be able to find some answers even in the absence of Adonai Mitchell, as we go back to you.
0: Well, no doubt about that, guys. That's a good point about Sterling Shepard. Had the big catch on the two-point conversion to tie the game a week ago, and you could easily see him in those three receiver sets, even if you do have, let's say, only one tight end on the field, which in most cases will probably end up being Kenyon Sadiq today. But, you know, that's the thing. We were talking about it earlier, Greg. You know, the Jets missing, in terms of injuries today, four offensive starters from week one, yet the production, at least certainly from last week's game, really has not kind of let up in any sort of way. The guys that have been on this team and the playmakers at the skill positions, like, they're going out there and proving to be quite capable. I mean, evidence is the play of the quarterback in Geno Smith. And, you know, Braylon Allen is a guy now that's going to get a large chunk of the workload with Breece Hall out. He's waited essentially his whole career for a chance like this. The most carries that Braylon Allen has had in a game in his career so far has been 12. He's only had 19 carries all of this year in the three games. You figure that he's going to get more than 12 touches in today's game.
1: Well, I would hope he does. I mean, I don't care if Ashton Davis gets 7 or 10 carries.
0: Isaiah Davis. Ashton Davis was the last Jet to intercept the pass.
1: That's correct.
0: Which we'll go for today as well if it happens.
1: It's like the St. Louis Rams, but right. Either way. You have the ability to go out there and do a lot of good things with the football team. I like the fact that he's there. He can catch the ball out of the backfield, so that's a big deal for the Jets. So certainly speaking, the Jets offense is capable. The only thing they've done is they've given up bad plays at bad times, and if you can extract those three or five plays, the Jets could certainly be 3-0.
0: We talked about the one change on the offensive line today, too, with Jordan Meredith starting at left guard in place of Dylan Parham. Geno Smith's been sacked 9 times in the last 2 weeks. 9 times. So that's also a number that you want to cut down on going into today's game. The quarterback matchup is presented by Dime, the official private banking partner of the New York Jets. Starting for the Jets today will indeed be Geno Smith. And for the Bears, all signs pointing to Tyson Bagent. 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We're also brought to you by the IBEW, Local 456, electrifying Central New Jersey since 1915. Coming up next, I go one-on-one with Jets tight end Jeremy Ruckert on Jets Countdown to Kickoff, presented by EY on Q104.3, New York's Rock Station, and the Jets Radio Network.
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0: Dan and Greg, welcome you back in a Jets Countdown to Kickoff, presented by EY. Jets and Bears coming up at 1 o'clock today in Chicago. It's time now for our player interview, presented by Hellman's. When it's time for football, it's time to make the call for rich, creamy Hellman's mayonnaise. And earlier this week, I caught up with Jet tight end Jeremy Ruckert. And certainly, Jeremy had one of his best days as a pro last week. 5 catches and a touchdown reception as well. And wanted to know if maybe he got the sense during the week leading up to the game that could indeed be a productive afternoon for him.
18: Yeah, I guess there's a little bit of that, of just knowing what the game plan is going in. And for me, I just tried treating it like any other week of preparation and just knowing whatever my job is to just put myself in the game during the week, and when I go home at night, just go through the installs and everything. And thankfully this week it was a little bit more production, but like I said, just continuing to just know my role and try and be an expert of it.
19: How about the offense as a whole here? You know, you guys don't have a full deck. You know, guys are banged up and dealing with things here and there, but the signs that you've shown already in the first 3 games collectively, a little bit of a glimpse as to what you guys can ultimately be when you're firing on all cylinders?
18: Yeah, I think going back to the spring when we first got here, when Frank first got here, this group that we have has just been gelling and connecting on another level that I've been around. And it just feels good to be able to see glimpses of it, like you said. But our challenge is to continue to be more consistent. You know, some games we're starting really well and need to finish better. Other games we're starting slow and finishing strong. So just trying to put a complete game together. 4 quarters of just the same consistent explosiveness and toughness in the run game, and try and just build on that as we keep going later into the season.
19: You know, you're part of a deep, pretty versatile tight end room. I know Mason's injured right now, but why do you think you guys as a whole complement yourselves pretty well and play off each other so effectively?
18: Yeah, I think it's just we're getting super close together off the field and getting a lot of trust on the field. We're all hanging around with each other in the building, off the field, getting dinners together and just, you know, hanging out and building the trust in the staff. I think that's the biggest thing, is allowing Gino and Frank and those guys to have trust in us to put us all out there and do all different things. And

0: know, we feel like we're all specialized, man. We all can do whatever is asked of us, and as long as we keep producing and keep executing when we're when our number is called, I think just the more opportunities we'll have.
1: Who picks up the tab during the dinners?
0: We've been rotating. Me and Beck got our fair share of it. We made Mason pay one of them just for his rookie year last year, but we'll keep rotating. We're going to wait till Sadiq for the end of the year. We'll make sure he gets a good one.
2: Always throw it on the shoulders of the rookie, of course. Jeremy Rucker joining us here on Jets Countdown to kick off. It'll be the Jets and Bears from Chicago coming up today. You know, we were talking a little while ago about this offense. Frank Reich, now the offensive coordinator, and it just seems like it's so friendly when it comes to the tight ends. You know, obviously because you guys have a deep group, but just the way you guys are deployed on Sundays, that's got to be music to your ears each and every week when you guys see that game plan.
0: Yeah, I mean, I'm having a blast. I think our staff has done a great job of not keeping us interested with the activity that we're getting, but just, you know, making it fun, letting all five of us go out there and do our thing. And that all, like I said, it all comes from the trust that they have in us. I think, you know, Frank, being a quarterback in the NFL for 15 years, he learned that the tight end's a reliable position, whether it's in the run game or in the pass game. And I think he's just has that, like I said, that comfort and that trust level in us to go do our job. And it helps a lot when you got AD and Garrett outside and open up the middle for us. So I think just continuing, like I said, making the plays when our number's called, giving them reasons to keep us out there, and continuing to build that bond in this offense to show Geno and Frank that we can keep rolling.
1: Speaking of Geno, I mean, obviously he's off to a great start here. He's been a veteran, two tours of duty here with this football team. Do you guys feed off his what seems like a steadying presence out there on the field, not too high, not too low?
0: Yeah, he's got a certain level of moxie to him, some aura where he just, you know, goes out there and lets it rip. I think he's one of the best quarterbacks I've been around of in the huddle of just getting the plays out, you know, listening to all the different distractions and things that come along with being in an NFL huddle of guys coming back, talking about looks, but making sure that we get the right call and get the right call with conviction. And then he just goes out there and lets it rip and just plays ball. It's fun to watch every day in practice, and then you guys get to see it on Sunday of how he goes out there and just lets it rip.
1: No doubt about that. Now, week one, you guys ran the ball really, really effectively against Tennessee. Maybe last couple of weeks, not the results you guys would have wanted. How do you get the run game jump started again here starting on Sunday?
0: Yeah, I think it just goes back to not wavering on circumstances that go on throughout the NFL season. It's a long season. From my experience, you know, things happen week to week, but, you know, your culture and your brand of what you want to put on tape, it's going to get tested sometimes, but you can't falter from that. You can't switch up what you want to be just because it's not working. Some games you might need to make adjustments, but at the end of the day, we're going to be heavy on, you know, running the football, being a tough physical team, and allowing that to open things up on the outside. So sticking to it, just working on our details and our execution in practice, and then allowing it to just, you know, come to fruition on Sundays.
1: Late last season, you signed a contract extension, sticking around for a couple of more years, and everybody knows you're a local product, grew up a Jets fan. How much does it mean to you that not just, okay, you've played your whole career here, but now, like, they think enough of you to want you around, to be a part of this, to help be one of those guys, to help it turn the corner?
0: Yeah, I mean, it means everything. Obviously, there's things that you need to do on the field to make sure that you stick around and take care of that. That goes with the job, but it's an honor to be one of the guys that AG wanted to bring back for what you said of turning the corner and being a part of this team that can flip it. I remember watching it when it was really fun when they were going to those championship games, and I always tell the guys going to these Knicks games, going to these Yankee games, there's nothing like going to a New York playoff event. The rallyness of the fans behind you, the energy and the excitement of the city, of the whole area. And, you know, being here for 5 years now, things haven't gone how they wanted to, but the way I approach every day is just with just gratefulness, complete blessing of just being a New York Jet of everything I've wanted to be my whole life. And thankful that they brought me back to continue to work on that.
1: Well, like you said, you brought up the Knicks, for example, the Knicks run, the Yankees in the playoffs or whatever. Like, you can attest to that because you grew up here. Like, you know what that's like. And, you know, you could preach it and say it to all the other guys who maybe didn't grow up around here, but how big of a motivator is that? Because you want to ultimately see the Jets in those same circles as some of those other teams we mentioned.
0: Yeah, I mean, me and AG talk about it all the time, man. It'd be nothing like to win here, and that's all we're focused on. And it doesn't happen overnight, but day by day, just the efforts of what we're putting on tape, what our brand shows every Sunday, and continuing to just be that group that you can be proud of when you watch the games, how hard we play, how physical we play. And at the end of the day, that's what's going to win games as you get later in the season. So being able to watch those teams, being able to live it and learn it and see it, I think is important for people to understand.
1: Another NFC North opponent coming up here today in the Chicago Bears. What stands out to you when you look at that defense on tape?
0: Yeah, they're physical, man. Dennis Allen has them running around, especially those the defensive front. They got some good talented guys on the edge, but they play really hard. You know, it's going to be a good test for us, and specifically in my position, but our offense as a whole. Anytime you go on the road, you got to be able to run the ball. You got to be able to stop the run. So it'll be a focal point for us to, you know, bring our physicality on the road. And, you know, they got some players in the back end. So we know we're going to need to score a lot of points on offense and give our defense a good chance.
1: Off the field, let's close on this one. Many congratulations to you and your lovely wife, of course, expecting your first child coming up here pretty soon. What's that going to be like away from the football field?
0: Yeah, it's exciting. Hopefully it's two blessings in one, as it's expected around the February 14th, which is last game of the season, hopefully. So, yeah, we're excited. Been together for a while. Good, and hopefully everything continues to go as planned. And we're not finding out the gender, so it'll be exciting to see see what happens when I catch that baby, what it looks like.
1: Nothing wrong with a little surprise there. Ruck, congratulations, of course, and continued success on the field, and best of luck in Chicago.
0: Appreciate it.
2: Thanks a lot to Jeremy Rucker. 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
2: Dan and Greg, welcome you back to Jets Countdown to Kickoff. 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
8: It is a picturesque day for football, and you are reaping the rewards, my friend. How are you?
9: It is a great day to be on the sideline. I'll tell you what, it was windy a couple hours ago in the Windy City. No wind anymore. You can get a suntan out here. And my final piece here as we open up is I can't believe we're talking about taking the Bears outside Chicago. I feel like I'm old school. Let's keep the Bears in Chicago.
8: Yeah, from your lips to God's ears, the Indiana Bears thing certainly doesn't roll off my tongue. I know that. Have they made it officially official yet? It's the worst kept secret in the world, but the Jets are going to be facing Tyson Bagent today, it looks like, right?
9: That's the assumption. I don't know. You guys have been on Twitter, probably social media, over the course of the last 20 minutes. I'm down here on the field. But, yeah, by all indications, Bajan's going to get the ball for the Bears after Case Keenum was masterful Monday night against the Philadelphia Eagles.
15: Are the Jets going to play Will McDonald at all? He hasn't. I haven't seen him in the last couple weeks.
9: Yeah, 100%. I mean, he got snaps last week. I would imagine there's going to be a snap uptick because Kingsley Agbari showed up in the injury report this week and he is inactive. So as far as the Jets' healthy edges, of course, you got David Bailey, you have Will McDonald and Joseph Osai, Braden McGregor as well. But Agbari being out of the lineup, that means Will McDonald certainly should be expected to play more, Butts.
8: And when you think about this defense on that note, Minkah Fitzpatrick coming back in the secondary. Now, we only saw him for six plays, but let's face it, EA. I mean, this is a guy who was voted a team captain, was supposed to provide a huge role for this team. I think that that's kind of one of the storylines that maybe people have been sleeping on all week long, getting him back in the fold.
9: I totally agree with that. I asked Harrison Phillips about Minkah coming back. He said this guy is a tremendous leader. Obviously, he's a team captain, but the Jets view him as a chess piece back there in the secondary. And as far as game-changing plays, since 2018, he's been involved in 34 turnover-worthy plays. And that could change the game here against the Bears. I think the Jets are going to be involved in another tight battle, and Fitzpatrick is a guy who can go get the football.
15: Well, how did the Jets special teams practice this week? I mean, obviously they made Sanders their kicker. I guess that's the way it works now. And their special teams and coverage have been lacking the last couple weeks.
9: Yeah, coverage definitely has to be better. We're only out there for the first half an hour of practice, but so we see limited individual drills and whatnot. But when you're talking about special teams, the guy that I have circled today is Kane Wanwu. He's been out of the lineup, and he can help in coverage, but he also can help because he's one of the most dynamic kickoff return men in the National Football League. Be interesting to see how the Bears play it against Wanwu, but the Jets have to flip the field today, and they have to be more sound as far as coverage is concerned. But Wanwu can help you in both.
8: Breece Hall, we know, is going to be sidelined for at least today, maybe another week or so. We'll find out. But in the meantime, Braylon Allen is going to be the guy, EA, and somebody who his career high in carries in a single game was only 12. You would hope that he's going to exceed that today. And now we're going to get a chance to see what Braylon Allen can really do as the focal point of a running game.
9: No, I totally agree with that. But we also have to take it one step further and speak about Isaiah Davis. Now, here's a guy who is not getting an offensive run so far this season, but that's going to change today. With Hall in the lineup, we saw Braylon Allen playing a lot on third down, picking up some blocking assignments as well, and he was trusted with that. But with Hall out of the lineup, not only is Braylon Allen going to have to pick up the load, I'm excited to see what Isaiah Davis can do out here. Throughout his career, he's averaged 5.6 yards per carry, and he's also been very good in the backfield.
15: And you got to take a look at their tight end packages that they were running. But now that you have Mason Taylor out, are you going to see more of Kenyon Sadiq, or are you going to have Jelani Woods in there? How are they going to run with this guy today?
9: Well, it's the second consecutive week with Mason Taylor down. The Jets got four offensive starters out of the lineup today. But speaking of the tight ends against Detroit, 13 catches, and each of one of those guys, Jeremy Rucker, Kenyon Sadiq, and of course Jelani Woods, had an explosive catch themselves. So I think you're going to continue to see multiple tight end sets for the Jets because Adonai Mitchell again out of the lineup. So Guys at receiver who are up for the Jets include a rookie, Malik McClain, and of course, Sterling Shepard was a practice squad elevation yesterday. He had that equalizer on the two-point conversion last week, but Frank Reich is going to continue to work these tight ends in with those multiple tight end sets.
8: We finally have an absence in the starting lineup on the offensive line, right? They had been the epitome of consistency for well over a year, but no Parm today, so Jordan Meredith is going to get the nod at left guard. He made a cameo, certainly, in the game last week there, but this is a running attack that hasn't really gotten going the last couple of weeks, as we know. And we're also talking about Geno Smith being sacked 9 times in the last 2 games. I think this offensive line, I think internally they know this, EA, but I think we're going to have to keep an extra eye on them because it's been a little bit of a drop-off since week one against Tennessee.
9: We all completely agree with that. And to a man, the guys are saying the same thing in the locker room. I thought it was interesting. Joe Tippmann, the Jets' starting right guard, said when he addressed the media this week, we got to run the football. We have to run the football. And we saw a lot of run blitzes against Green Bay. Also, Detroit probably got the better of the Jets up front last week. And the Jets know what they have to do against this Bears defensive front because you got to be balanced. And I'll tell you what, the other thing that Tippmann said that stood out to me was that they love the way Geno Smith is playing, not just because of the way he's throwing the football, but he's a statue in the pocket. He manipulates that pocket. And he will find the open receiver. And Geno Smith is on a tear right now.
8: 75% completion percentage, tops in the National Football League. Hope for more of that this afternoon. EA, try not to get too much sun today, my friend, and we'll talk to you again a little bit later on.
9: Thanks, boys. I'm going to go put on the sunscreen right now.
8: SPF 30 minimum, my friend. That is Eric Allen, brought to you by the members and contractors of Local 825, operating engineers ELAC 825, building our future. 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
8: Dan and Greg, welcome you back into Jets Countdown to Kickoff, presented by EY. Inching a little bit closer to kickoff today between the Jets and the Bears, coming up from Chicago. And today's game is presented by Morgan and Morgan. Today's schedule brought to you by JetBlue, the official airline of the New York Jets. Jets will be back home in MetLife Stadium next week for week number 5. Big, big afternoon Legends weekend, which we always get a kick out of. That means we lose Greg for the final like 10 minutes of the pregame show. He and the other Jet legends going to be honored on the field before the game against the Cleveland Browns. So that'll be coming up next week in week 5. Time now to hear from the head coach of the Jets. He, of course, being Aaron Glenn. And Jets so far in 3 games have either had the lead or been tied in the fourth quarter in all 3 games. So the coach was asked what it takes to win one score games, especially in the fourth quarter.
24: There's a number of things, and you could look at it from a, what you guys have heard me talk about, a competitive stamina aspect. You could look at it from a strategy aspect of, man, really taking the ball and say, if you're trying to just control the ball and making sure you get the ball last in a situation like that. And it depends on what the score is. But for the most part, man, it's who can compete and outlast for the long haul in these games. And a lot of it comes down to that. I don't really look at it as a talent base. I look at it more of a play style. But who has the mentality to be able to compete for a longer time and then make the critical plays when you have to. And a lot of times when you have these one-score games, it always comes down to one or two plays within that game. And it might not even be in that quarter, within that game, that makes a difference. So that's why these, man, every rep is critical, you know, for all of us. And being the best you can for those reps are critical.
8: And, of course, you want to have as much time as possible. Now, look, in a perfect world, Greg, you don't want to be involved in a one-score game in the fourth quarter. You'd like to have it in your back pocket already and kind of, you know, cruising to victory like what happened to the Jets in week number 1 against the Tennessee Titans. But it's the NFL, and you got to be prepared for anything in these situations.
15: And again, everything really comes down to 50% of the games anyway are one-score games. If you're going to turn the ball over in a football game, it's not going to come down to really one score. I mean, that's probably the nature of what's happening. It's controlling what you can control, and that's one of them, turnovers. You can control how you do that.
8: Geno Smith, to say that his second act as the Jet quarterback has been a success so far would certainly be putting it mildly. He's got a quarterback rating of 110, which is fourth best in the National Football League. He has not thrown an interception yet, leads the NFL incompletion percentage. This is all without having his full complement of skill players around him due to injury so far on that offense. But Aaron Glenn talked about what it's been like thus far getting to work with Geno.
24: It's been really, really good. And I've talked about this several times on just the maturation that you've seen of him from the time I first got a chance to be with him here and to where he is now. To his full understanding of the offense, to his full understanding of how defense is trying to attack us, him getting us in the right place at the right time, him setting the protection at the right time, and just really seeing how he's grown just as a quarterback in this league has been outstanding. And the leadership qualities that he have and the way he commands the huddle. So being able to work with him in that aspect has been good. Being able to see him work with Frank, and trying to make sure that we create this offense that we want has been good. And then just overall, as a leader, this team has been good.
8: You know, look, people look at the output last year from Geno Smith with what happened with the Raiders. And, you know, he led the league in interceptions with 17. And there was a lot that went wrong with that program last year. I mean, as evidence, you know, the whole coaching staff is basically gone. There was coordinators fired during the season last year, injuries on the offensive line, so on and so forth. Sometimes it changes scenery. Sometimes being in the right situation, different cast of characters around you can essentially change the way you go out there and do your job. And I think that's evidence of what Geno Smith has done the first 3 weeks of the season.
15: I definitely agree. And just like any other quarterback in the league, outside of maybe one or two, you've got to protect your quarterback with an offensive line that's going to give him time. I mean, there are issues where, you know, people are going to blitz and they're going to someone's not going to pick somebody up because you can't pick up six guys with five. At that point, then it's all on the quarterback to get rid of the ball. But other than that, I think that was the biggest

0: downfall for Geno last year is that the offensive line was not as strong as it should have been. So this year, he's come out and he's performed a lot better. And I think you do have to give a lot of that credit to the Jets' offensive line.
1: And again, all eyes on Jordan Meredith today, starting at left guard in place of the injured Dylan Parnum. Now, one of the other things that offensive line will be trying to do will be open up some holes in the run game for the likes of Braylon Allen, Isaiah Davis, or whoever else is going to get a carry or an opportunity today for the Jets. And the run game was something that was very, very successful back in week one, where they galloped for 152 yards in the win over the Tennessee Titans. Last couple of weeks, though, it's been a little bit of a tougher road, just 125 yards total on the ground the previous 2 weeks. So Aaron Glenn talked about staying balanced while being committed to the run game, even if it's not working.
2: Yeah, that's always a tough challenge, especially when you see how the game is going. So, for example, you put Geno in a position where, man, he is just dealing. Man, you don't want to slow him down, but you know the run really helps him be able to actually be better when it comes to the passing game. So that's always a nice balance. But also, man, you have to see how the game is going. Every game is different. I mean, there are some times where, I mean, we're running, we're just gashing people, and then we're taking the ball out of the quarterback's hand at that point. So it's a fine balance. You have to see how the game is going, and you have to pick and choose your battles when you do that.
1: And as we know, Tyson Bagent is going to be starting at quarterback today for the Chicago Bears. So that'll be their third different starter in the first four games of the season. The last team that started three different starting quarterbacks in the first four games have to go all the way back to the Jacksonville Jaguars in 1997, believe it or not. Aaron Glenn, well-versed in the head coach on the other sideline. That would be Ben Johnson. They went at it in practice, certainly, for a few years with the Detroit Lions when Johnson was the offensive coordinator and Glenn was the defensive coordinator. So AG was asked what makes the Chicago coach such a good play caller.
2: I think he studies the game really, really well. And I've always believed that a offensive play caller that understands defensive concepts gives them an opportunity. So they know where the mismatches are, and they know how to put guys in positions to where you might be matched up with a guy that's not as athletic or not as fast or something like that. And I think that's one of his strong points. And he just truly understands the game. He's been around some good play callers, and I think he took bits and pieces of those guys and just made his own philosophy on how he sees offensive football being played.
1: That's interesting that he makes that point, because a lot of times, like, fans will just think about, well, he's a defensive coach, all he studies is defense, or he's an offensive coach and all he consumes himself with is offense. But if you really want to get the mastery of the other side of the ball that you're trying to get the better of, it helps to have an understanding and a working knowledge, maybe even more, of the other side of the ball, right? And in this case, you heard AG say, like, okay, Ben Johnson's an offensive coach, but he studies defense, too, to know what's going to work and what's not going to work when he's calling plays.
0: If you're a coach in this league and you're a defensive coach, and you are not studying what offenses do and how they do it, why they do it, you're not a defensive coach. I mean, you come on. I mean, that's a lot. There's a lot of times it, maybe coaches don't know technique right. But when it comes down to X's and O's, you better understand both sides of the football, or else you're not going to be a very good coach. You're not going to be a coach for a very long time.
1: And I think there's a lot of intrigue today, certainly, as to how the Bears are going to operate this thing with a guy who hasn't started a game in Tyson Bagent since going back to 2023. How much of a workload is going to be on his shoulders today? Are the Bears going to rely heavily on the running game? We'll start to get our answers in about 20 minutes from now. Coming up next, we're going to tell you who to watch for as we get to set for kickoff on Jets Countdown to Kickoff, presented by EY on the Jets Radio Network.
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1: Dan Gross and Greg Butler welcome you back into Jets Countdown to Kickoff, presented by EY. Jets and the Bears, about 15 minutes away from Soldier Field in Chicago. In case you're just joining us, Tyson Bagent going to get the start for the Chicago Bears, as we kind of suspected as we moved throughout the week. And, of course, Geno Smith doing the honors for the New York Jets. One guy we really haven't spent a lot of time talking about in the pregame show today, Greg, Kenyon Sadiq figures to once again be another focal point in this offense. 7 catches, 105 yards, a touchdown last week. And you think about what teams have done so far this year to try to slow him down. They've used linebackers. They've used safeties. They've used corners. Doesn't seem to be doing the trick, does it?
0: Not right now, but again, it's just like anything else. He's a young kid. He's got to work his way in. He's got to see what the defenses are doing to him and how to overcome just that little extra edge, which will get him wide open. I think that's a big thing with him. And I do like the upside of Kenyon Sadiq. I mean, he hasn't even seen a third of what's going to happen with him in offenses as the Jets go along this football season.
1: Right, this is still supposed to be kind of a scaled back package that he's being exposed to with all the time that he missed over the summer because of the injury. But you get excited because if this is what he's doing now, imagine once it fully all starts to come together.
0: Yeah, and again, part of it is you could use him as a wideout and block with him on certain plays, and there's no defensive back that's going to be able to shed him, you know. So it should be good. But I do like the acquisition. I was excited when the Jets did draft him, and I think I'm looking for a lot of big things for him. Probably after the middle of the season, if he stays healthy, you're going to see a guy that can play any position out there.
1: And you want to see him and Mason Taylor in particular healthy on the field together to see the mismatches that they can exploit with other defenses around the National Football League. Throw in Jeremy Ruckert and Jelani Woods, having all four of those tight ends active, available, part of the offense. We only got a small smidget of that against Tennessee back in week one. All right, it is time now for Who to Watch For, and that is presented by TickPick, the official fan experience partner of the New York Jets. You have a 2-1 lead in our little head-to-head. Who is your week four selection?
0: My week four selection is not Kenyon Sadiq. I think my week four is going to be Braylon Allen because the Jets, I think, want to establish that running game. And they may take the whole first quarter and a half trying to do that. And I think he will be a big example of what they're supposed to do. Given the fact, I think he scores a touchdown through the pass game.
1: Let's hope so. And certainly he has.

0: 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Enjoy the game, everybody.
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21: Welcome to Chicago, and welcome to historic Soldier Field, and welcome to another afternoon of New York Jets football, as the Jets, once again on the road, once again playing a team from the NFC North, and trying to get to 500 at the quarter pole of this NFL regular season. It is the New York Jets, here in the Windy City, to take on the Chicago Bears. Hi again, everyone. Bob Wischusen here with Anthony Becht. Eric Allen is down on the sideline. The rest of our crew here at Soldier Field with us. And AB, the chance for the Jets today to get to 2-2 through the first four games of the season. And obviously there's 17 games now, but coaches always talked about breaking the season up into quarters and seeing how you are able to accomplish in four-game segments, kind of taking it like a four-quarter game. If the Jets get a win today, and they are playing again against a backup quarterback in Tyson Bagent. They're without some key players as well. We'll get to that in a moment. But this is an opportunity to be at 2-2 and almost hit the reset button as they come home with some winnable games on the horizon. This could be one of those turning point moments early in a season that determines whether a team really is relevant in December, which the Jets absolutely can be.
22: Yeah, I agree. This is a tremendous opportunity for the Jets, playing a really good team. And I'll be quite honest with you, Bob, I'm really surprised that Ben Johnson's going.

0: with Bajan. I really think they got a lot out of a guy last week where the game plan was sound. And to actually think, even though he's the guy, the second guy making the money, that he could come out and maybe duplicate that. Is that arrogance out of his? So I think it's it. I think Aaron Glenn, if he's looking at this, he kind of likes that. So we'll see how that looks after you get a different guy throwing your ball, a different guy's cadence. Even though he was the backup, I think from the defensive perspective, that could be a good sign for them if the Jets come out and really attack him.
1: Yeah, Tyson Bajan, I guess, on the depth chart, the number two behind Caleb Williams, as we bring you the injury report brought to you by Atlantic Health, the official healthcare partner of the New York Jets, and certainly the most notable injury for the Chicago Bears. Caleb Williams, once again, will miss with a hamstring injury this week. The Jets, of course, are without four starters on the offensive side of the ball. Dylan Parham at left guard, Mason Taylor at tight end, Adonai Mitchell at wide receiver, Breece Hall, of course, the number one running back. So it will be a Braylon Allen, Isaiah Davis combination, you would think, behind Geno Smith. And on the defensive side of the ball for the Jets, Kingsley Enagbare unable to go today as well. So let's bring you the player spotlight brought to you by MetLife, the official insurance company of the New York Jets. Anthony, who is in your spotlight?
0: Yeah, two guys in my spotlight, Braylon Allen and Isaiah Davis. What a unique opportunity for both of these bats. We haven't seen Isaiah Davis yet. I think they both bring a aggressive, different type of style, downhill run style, that quite frankly may really bode well versus a Bears defensive line that's been productive but a little lighter on the edges.
1: Right.
0: And I really think with the tight ends, the multiple tight ends, attacking that edge, downhill, down blocks, those things, those combo blocks inside, they could have a lot of success in that game. And I think those guys, if they do play well, Bob, that'll be huge for this football team.
1: Yeah, the Jets ran the ball extraordinarily well on opening day, dominated the line of scrimmage and beat Tennessee. But take the 2 weeks they've played back-to-back now in losses to the Vikings, or rather to Green Bay and to the Detroit Lions. Their offense has dropped to number 26 in the league running the ball, number 30 in the league, averaging only 3.3 yards per carry, and they're without Breece Hall today. So to take the heat off Geno Smith, to make this a game where he doesn't have to throw the ball 37 to 45 times, somewhere in that range, I'd have to think again the Jets are going to try to establish a ground attack with Braylon Allen specifically today.
0: 100%, and I think those two guys are really good. Isaiah Davis is great out of the backfield catching the ball, so they get a nice variety there and a mix of backs that they can count on. And it's funny, you talked about the inactives for the Jets. It's interesting that this team has built depth in all those positions, and with the bulk of the tight ends, that can lift up the receiver position as well. One place that I'm looking at today that I think is critical, because the Bears are losing their left tackle, Braxton Jones isn't playing. So this Theo Benedet is going to fill in. Now, he doesn't have a lot of starts. He's an undrafted college player in 2024. And you got a variety of pass rushers. I'm just saying, man, attack this young man, because the backup after him is a guy that's never played an NFL game before. Could be a problem. Let's see how the Bears kind of counter that. But the Jets have to take advantage of that position.
1: 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It's the Jets and the Bears in a moment. 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
1: Bob Wischusen, Anthony Bex, Eric Allen, and the rest of our crew back here in Chicago, where the Jets are taking on a team in the Chicago Bears, where they are 4-9 all-time. Head-to-head meetings with the Bears. Their first trip in 8 years, of course, to Soldier Field, because obviously the rotation through all the divisions in the NFC. Jets 2-5 all-time on the road against the Bears. That includes a game that was played in Champaign, Illinois, all the way back in the early 2000s, when they were redoing Soldier Field, and they played, the Bears did, at the University of Illinois Stadium down in Champaign. Were you on that team? Did you play in that Champaign, Illinois game?
0: What year was that?
1: It was a long time ago. I definitely remember Wayne Krabet fumbling the ball like towards the end of the game on the possible game-winning drive. But, I mean, this has to be 2002, 2003. I'll double-check the date.
0: Yeah, we played them at home for sure, and then...
1: You have no memory of this?
0: Isn't it terrible? I mean, you can tell I'm a former
1: 2002.
0: Player, right?
1: 2002. All right, let's get the coin toss. Carl Jeffers is our referee. And right now he is exchanging handshakes with the players as the captains are meeting at midfield. Well, we do not have the ref mic on the air, so right now Carl Jeffers showing the coin. Heads or tails to both teams. The Jets, it looks like, have won the toss, and they will defer. So it will be Bears ball first. Let's pause to allow our stations to identify themselves on the New York Jets Radio Network.
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1: All right, before the kick, let's go down to the Jets sideline. Check in for the first time today with Eric Allen.
14: Gentlemen, the Jets' number two ranked defense will get a shot in the arm today with the return of safety Minkah Fitzpatrick. Fitzpatrick, who went down with a groin injury 6 plays in that season opening game against Tennessee, said he thinks the defense is playing well. After each game, there's been something different for the Jets hit for to improve upon, which is a good thing because that means they're fixing problems they need to fix in week in, week out. Fitzpatrick feels like Aaron Glenn has gotten in a groove with what he wants his defense to be in terms of schematics, and he thinks today will be the week when it all clicks for the green and white. Guys, Fitzpatrick is a chess piece who has accounted for 34 turnover-worthy plays since entering the league in 2018.
1: There's no doubt. I talked about the players the Jets are missing today when I did the injury report. Probably should have mentioned the players they're getting back. Also, Kene Wongu, who is a return man, reserve running back, and a valuable special teams piece. But Minkah Fitzpatrick certainly, Anthony, adds a layer of much-needed experience to that Jets secondary.
0: He does, and Eric talked about him being the chess piece on defense. Well, he's going to track Luther Burden, number 10. He's the chess piece for the Bears, as he'll be the joker all over the football field today. Whether he's used as eye candy or a weapon, he's somewhere the eyes have to be strong for the Jets.
1: Underway as Sanders sends the kick to the far side left. It is scooped up far side by Xavion Thomas. Flag thrown as he starts to his left, cuts it back to the right, and is brought down by Quantez Stiggers near the 15-yard line with flags down. So we'll have to check the penalty marker, but the Jets kick coverage group does a wonderful job led by Stiggers.
15: During the return, illegal block in the back, number 22 return team. Will enforce that half the distance from the to the goal. First down.
1: Well, talk about a major field position advantage to begin this game for the Jets starting defensive group presented by the New Jersey Lottery. Juwan Briggs, Devondre Sweat, Harrison Phillips up front. David Bailey, Joseph Asai. will be the edges, although it looks like Will McDonald's going to get the start opposite David Bailey with DeMario Davis and Jamian Sherwood. At the linebacker spots, Azariah Thomas and Brandon Stevens, the corners. Dane Belton, Minka Fitzpatrick are the safeties. First and 10, Tyson Bajan flips a toss to the left. And DeAndre Swift is brought down after a gain of only about a yard and a half. There's Minka Fitzpatrick showing up in on the game's first tackle. And just like Jack Jarvis Brownlee checks in for Jawan Briggs as the Jets go nickel, second down and the long eight for the Bears. They are inside their own 8-yard line. Tyson Bajan in the shotgun. Empty backfield, widest to the near side right is DeAndre Swift. A little tunnel screen right to Luther Burton. He gets loose, breaks a tackle of Azariah Thomas. Gets shoved out by DeMario Davis across the 15 to about the 16-yard line. He is a half yard shy of the first down. So third down and less than one for Chicago at their own 15.
0: Yeah, Burton's a guy, he'll be a problem for this defense just as far as what he can do. He can run, he can catch, he can do jet sweeps. He can get in the backfield and right there, a quick receiver screen. You've got to be a short tackler. He's a slippery player and someone that needs to be dealt with by the defense.
1: Two tight ends, a full house backfield. Zone read, handoff Swift right up the middle. Easily picks up the first down. Met by Dane Belton near the 20-yard line, but he's out to the 22. He needed one, and he picked up seven.
0: The Bears are number one in rushing, and again, that's part of what Swift has been able to bring in and do here. All the misdirection, all the movements, you'll see a lot of that. It's a color commentator's dream, obviously, to see all that kind of stuff pre-snap, but he's a guy that helps the run game go.
1: And now they line up Wildcat, direct snap to Swift, who runs left and is tracked down near the line of scrimmage. Will McDonald, Jawan Briggs combined to bring him down after a gain of a half yard. Little misdirection as Tyson Bajan, the quarterback, was lined up to the left. He looped behind DeAndre Swift to try and just create some distraction, but the Jets didn't take the bait. Again, two tight ends, one to either side, a wide receiver to either side as Colston Loveland, the tight end, trots in motion. Bajan in the shotgun, takes the snap, handoff Swift, right up the middle. And he's across the 25 to about the 26-yard line, a gain of four. So third down and 5.5 coming here for Chicago with Harrison Phillips in on the tackle.
0: Their leading receiver, Khalif Raymond, is a guy that probably a lot of Jet fans wouldn't know about, but he is the guy that they featured in the passing game so far. But again, you're on your third quarterback, Bob. Who does he lock into? Is it the tight end, a safety valve, Loveland? We'll see here on this first third down.
1: Raymond solo right. In motion from left to right goes Luther Burton. Wide left is Roma Dunza. Shotgun for Bajan. At his own 26-yard line, back to throw. Jets rush four. Looks up the middle. Throws up the seam. Hit wide open. Catch and run Roma Dunze to midfield. The ball pops out. The play not blown dead. Covering up the football, it looks like D'Angelo Pons, but they are going to say that Roma Dunze was down.
15: The ruling on the field is the runner is down by contact. First down.
1: Now the Bears want to go hurry up. Will the flag come out to challenge? It does. The play challenged by Aaron Glenn. Very important that Carl Cheffer said that the ruling on the field for Roma Dunze was down by contact. If they had said his forward progress was stopped, that's a judgment call. That would not be something that would be reviewable. But if it is ruled that the ball was ripped out by Jarvis Brownlee,
15: the Jets are challenging the ruling on the field that the runner was down.
1: Before Roma Dunze was down, then the Jets would have a takeaway.
0: Yeah, it looks like his backside is down, Bob, and that's the pressure when you're pulling out that flag. The quick offense, getting it going, it's hard to really see it in that moment and make those decisions.
1: So it's a field review brought to you by the members and contractors of Local 825 Operating Engineers, ELEC 825, building our future. We'll come back and see if the Jets have a takeaway. 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
18: 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IBEW 164, the Electrician Union for Northern New Jersey, celebrating 125 years of progress this year. 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
1: The Jets' challenge fails. It is ruled as it was on the field that Roma Dunze was down by contact, so Bears ball, first and 10 at their own 47-yard line. A drive that began back at their own 7 after the opening kickoff and a penalty. But the catch and run by Adunze for 21 yards has them near midfield. Loveland in motion, right to left. Page in play action, back to throw. Steps up, clean pocket, high over the middle. Luther Burden makes the catch right in front of Micah Fitzpatrick. Absorbs the contact, leaping inside the Jet 35. Down to about the New York 33-yard line. Another chunk play in the passing game for Tyson Bagent and the Bears, and they're right back at the line. Kyle Manunga is now to the right of Bagent in the shotgun. Wide receiver screen caught by Adunze, and the Jets bottle him up there. They went hurry up. Dane Belton read the wide receiver screen. A gain of maybe 3 to about the Jet 31-yard line. It'll be second down and 7 after a 30-yard gain on the play before.
0: That last pass by Bagent over the middle, he really floated that and took a lot of energy off that ball. And Minkah Fitzpatrick literally was a half a second away from almost intercepting, at least knocking it out. It's a tough catch, and they were able to make it.
1: Manunga to the left of Bagent in the shotgun. Second down and 8 at the Jet 31. Hand off Manungai, and he is brought down, flagged down at the line of scrimmage. Tackle made by Darryl Jackson. The Jets may have grabbed his face mask. It looked like Manungai's head kind of jerked to the left as if the face mask had been grabbed.
15: Personal foul, face mask, number 95, defense. 15 yards will be added to the end of the play. Automatic. First down.
1: So instead of a tackle for loss and third down and long, it's a 15-yard penalty that will put the Bears in the red zone at the Jet 15-yard line.
0: Well, Darryl Jackson's doing exactly what he's showed on his college film. He can shed and get off blocks, but he's 6'6", trying to reach out for a 5'8 back who's sinking down. He comes immediately off the field after that play and mistake there, but he has to get lower and make sure he grabs the shoulder pad.
1: Adunze wide left, Raymond slot left. Bagent shotgun. At the Jet 15, 10th play of the drive, it's first and 10. Takes the snap, drops back, looks right, throws right. Loveland makes the catch inside the 10, spins inside the 5, up the hash marks. It's first and goal. He's down to about the 4, maybe the 3-yard line. Wide open was Colston Loveland. A little turnaround stop route by the tight end.
0: Yeah, they call this spacing. You're basically getting a guy over the middle, right over the spot, and then they have a guy in a flat. There's no tricks to that play. You just try to find the open space. Quarterback just sees where they settle, and he's able to find the wide-open receiver in the zone.
1: Manunga, the lone setback. Bagent under center. First and goal at about the Jet 3. An end-around play fake. Bagent throws one through the back of the end zone and throws it away. They faked the handoff up the middle, then faked an end-around to Khalif Raymond, and the Jets stayed disciplined. So Bajan simply threw it away. It'll be second and goal from the three.
0: A lot of eye candy, right? That's what that means, the movement, the misdirection. They're trying to get your eyes as defensive players, especially down in the red zone, pull you out of the zone. Like, that wasn't an option to swing it to the outside, but it pulls your eyes away.
1: Swift back in the game as the lone setback. Luther Burden in motion. Hand off Swift up the middle. He's at the goal line, and he's in for the touchdown. DeAndre Swift. A cutback lane to the goal line. He breaks the plane through the arms of Jamie and Sherwood. What a drive to start the game for the Bears. They go 12 plays. And they take it 93 yards and break the ice with 9.5 minutes to go in the first quarter.
0: Yeah, again, you've got to deal with Swift's ability to hit it front and back. He's very agile, and he has a great ability of seeing holes, but also has great explosion through that spurt. Even though Jamie and Sherwood was there to make the tackle, his forward momentum was pulling him in, and he wasn't able to bring him down short of the goal line.
15: Downfield ruling of a touchdown is under review.
1: So we'll have another field review brought to you by the members and contractors of Local 825 Operating Engineers, ELEC 825 Building Our Future. Swift dove right at the goal line. He was hit by Jamie and Sherwood. Now, best case scenario for the Jets, they put the nose of the ball basically at the goal line, but they ruled it a touchdown. Certainly appears to have been a clean touchdown for DeAndre Swift. We'll officially find out in a moment. 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
1: Jets football presented by the New Jersey Turnpike Authority, and a review goes the Jets' way. As coming up short, it was ruled by replay, was DeAndre Swift. His shin was down, short of the goal line, but now the ball, with the nose of the ball almost touching the goal line, is put back in play, third down and goal with 9.5 minutes to go in the opening quarter. And they will line up with an I formation. One of their big guards lines up as the fullback. Swift the tailback. Play action. Bajan back to throw. Flips it right. Incomplete. Intended for Loveland. Hard to believe the number one rush team in the NFL would not run the ball on third down and less than a foot. But they went play action, got cute, and Loveland couldn't haul in the pass from Bajan. Now it's fourth and goal. And they will go for it.
0: Amazing. Now there's opportunity for the Jets here. And you think about it, the ball is literally right by the goal line. The fact that you get your quarterback to just extend and jump over as they hurry up tempo.
1: Offset eye left. Swift, the I-back, handoff. Swift dives at the goal line. The Jets think they have him stopped.
0: Yes.
1: He cut left, back to the right. Touchdown! A very, very...

0: read signal, and boy, the Jet defense is hot. They thought they had Swift stopped.
1: There's a touchdown.
0: But an official on the far side ran down the goal line and very late tossed his hands up and said touchdown. Brandon Stevens came through, and it was a form tackle on Swift. Did the ball make it to the goal line before a body part was down?
2: It looks like his backside's down. You can't visually see it, but it almost looks like it may be making him short. Can they piece that video together?
0: I think we're going to go to replay again. For the third time on this opening drive, I think we are going to have a replay review. Let's see. The replay communicator is out on the field with his arms crossed saying, hold up. Do not attempt the extra point because this may once again be something that they have to take a look at. And right now the crowd in Chicago is chanting replay sucks.
1: Is under review.
0: But in spite of that, the crowd is going to have to sit through, as we will, a third review on this opening drive. Is this a touchdown or not? We're about to find out. It's another field review brought to you by the members and contractors of Local 825 Operating Engineers, ELEC 825, building our future. Is it a touchdown? 9:11 to go in the opening quarter. We'll let you know when we come back. 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
0: The Jets have a goal line stand. That last review goes their way. DeAndre Swift does not break the plane of the end zone. It is not a touchdown. The Jets get a goal line stop, and now they start on their own goal line, basically, their first offensive possession of the game, with Geno Smith under center and Braylon Allen the lone setback. In motion goes Jeremy Rucker. Two tight ends. Hard count from Geno Smith trying to get the Bears to jump. Another hard count. The Bears holding their water. The Jets hoping a penalty will get them off the goal line. Flag down.
1: Offense. Half the distance to the goal. First down.
0: But it's a good try because the delay of game penalty penalizes them an inch. The Jets starting offense brought to you by Helix Wireless, an official IoT partner of the New York Jets. Here, Geno Smith, the quarterback, Braylon Allen at tailback. Kenyon Sadiq, Jeremy Rucker at the tight ends. Olu Fashanu, Jordan Meredith, Josh Myers, Joe Tippmann, Armon Membu. That's the offensive line. In motion from right to left, Sadiq. Back to throw from the end zone. Geno Smith skies one. On a down and out to the right, way up over the head of Kenyon Sadiq, and incomplete. It will be second down and 10 from the goal line. The wide receivers, Isaiah Williams and Garrett Wilson. But the Jets are now in a 2nd and 10 spot from inside their own one.
2: Yeah, a lot of times on first down when the ball's that far tucked down by the goal line, you do a QB sneak just to push it out, and you attack the open area where there's no defensive player. Now you're in the same position here on second down. See what they do.
0: Three tight ends. Braylon Allen, the lone setback. He takes the handoff, runs right, and pushes the pile out close to the 4, maybe the 5-yard line. So there's the breathing room, Anthony, that you know they wanted. At least 3.5 yards for Braylon Allen. And it will be 3rd down and a long 6, close to 7.
2: A lot of plays you can run here that can happen fast if you decide to drop back, or you choose the movement side, which they did on 1st down, and just make sure Geno, hey, he's looking, his eyes are there, and he can get away with throwing the ball away from the out of bounds.
0: Slot left, Shepard in the slot, back to throw Geno Smith, looks left, throws high left, caught by Garrett Wilson, right about at the line to gain. He's driven back. Let's see where forward progress gets him. It looks like he's a 0.5 yard short. And the Jets will have to punt. But there is breathing room for the punt group after the goal line stand. This will not require Austin McNamara to be back with his heels on the end zone chalk. He'll be taking the snap about halfway back in the end zone.
2: You'd love to not over-critique that, but man, get to the sticks on your depth on that one so that tight quarters catch can be an automatic 1st down. He's a 0.5 yard short.
0: McNamara takes the snap and gets away a wobbly spiral to the near side right. Khalif Raymond will let it bounce, and it takes a Jets roll inside the 40, inside the 35, inside the 30, and finally rolls dead at the Bears' 28-yard line. Well, will the Jets take that? Every team has a great defense. You should, too. 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Flag down, and it looks like this will be the illegal touching against the Jets, which doesn't really amount to much. But if you're kicking from your end zone and the opposition starts inside their own 30-yard line, that's a great flip of field position.
1: Illegal touch of the kick, number 37. Kicking team went out of bounds, was the first to touch the ball inbound.
0: That's important.
1: That penalty is half the distance to the goal. Replay 4th down.
0: And that means McNamara has to kick it again. So that flip of field position hurts the Jets in a big way, because Quantes Diggers made the mistake of going out of bounds and then coming back in.
2: And right there, that's a huge mental mistake, Bob, because the ball is really just bouncing around. You're waiting for it to stop. There's literally 3 other Jet players there. So you know when getting worked out of bounds, you can't touch it. Just let the ball die and let the whistle go and somebody else grab it. So right there, just have to be smart. Stiggers has done a fantastic job on special teams. But right there, if he's going to play that position, you need to know those rules in and out.
0: And that puts McNamara now back up against the back of the end zone. And Khalif Raymond waiting at the Bears' 45-yard line, deep to receive the punt. The snap clean. And the kick is away. Raymond floating back to about his own 35-yard line, fields it. Runs left, cuts it upfield to the 40, and gets brought down at about the 44-yard line by Stiggers. So, Anthony, that turns into roughly a 15-yard penalty on the field position flip.
2: Yeah, and listen, it's a hell of a stop by the defense. And I'll say this, my one note I have on Ben Johnson, and we talked about it in the break, is unnecessary risk taker. And he did that on 4th down a few games ago as well. And he learned that from Dan Campbell. That was the way of life in Detroit, right, taking those risks. So, again, when you're a play caller and you got those designs, you take those risks. They ultimately pay the price sometimes, and the Jets were able to take advantage of it on that last series.
0: So the number one rush offense back to work with 3 tight ends on the field. Tyson Bagent creeps up under center, and Cole Kmet, one of those tight ends, motions into the backfield, I formation in front of Mnanga. Play action, looking right, throwing right is Bagent. The catch made by Kmet. Forward progress close to midfield, driven out of bounds by Sherwood at the 49-yard line of Chicago. So that's a gain of close to 7.
2: Yeah, Cole Kmet, 2nd round tight end back in 2020, you think the last thing he'd be thinking about, he'd be the fullback guy in some of these three tight end looks. But again, they try to keep it diverse, a lot of different personnels, a lot of formations, a lot to really work on for a practice standpoint when you play the Bears.
0: Komet wide left, slot left to Dunze, in motion from right to left on the near side is Luther Burden. Hard count, Bajent, false start, false side of the field. It might have been Komet, who was lined up as a wide receiver, that flinched at the line of scrimmage.
2: He got excited because he wasn't playing fullback, Bob. That's what happens.
1: Number 85. Offense, 5-yard penalty. Remains second down.
0: You speak as if you know.
2: I'm just saying, if you're putting me at fullback,
0: gets
2: I'm giddy.
0: Tight end excited?
2: I would get giddy if I'm on the outside. Wait, I'm on the outside now, not a fullback? He was probably getting the ball there. Right. Now he just totally ruined his opportunity.
0: Let's go. Well, he's in the same spot now as they break the huddle. And now Komet will motion. Back as an inline tight end with Bajan under center. Second down and a long seven, close to eight. Change of the play as Bajan backs up into the shotgun. Again, he's got Manungai to his right. Play clock at two. He's back to throw. Jets rush four. He's well protected. Floats one right side. Luther Burden hauls it in, breaks a tackle. He's down the sideline at the Jet 25. Spun down inside the 15 by Dane Belton. Let's see if he's marked out of bounds back closer to the 33-yard line. It does look as if they'll say his toe was on the line as he tried to break the tackle, but it's still plenty good enough for a first down to the Jet 33.
2: And again, with this crossing route with Burden, it's well covered. The ball, again, is just a floating throw that actually gives Stevens time to get there. If he just pulls that arm away, that ball comes out, but Luther Burden does a nice job of getting it to his left hand and pulling it away from the swipe, but he clearly hits the line on his foot on the outside.
0: Gain of 22, though. Agent in the shotgun. Hand off Manungai right up the middle. And the pile pushes to about the Jet 30. Just inside the 30 for a gain of 3.5. Once again, coming up to help on the stop was Dane Belton. Harrison Phillips in on that collision as well.
2: Now Bajan's going to have opportunities where he's going to gun that throw in, Bob, but some of those crossers now, two times you've seen it, the ball kind of floats. That's an opportunity where you can accelerate and make up that space and maybe get an interception. So that'll be something to watch here as this game goes on.
0: 5 minutes to go in a scoreless first quarter. The Bears, though, in position to score the game's first points. The Jets got a goal line stand on the opening drive. Komet in motion. Shotgun Bajan. Hand off Manungai. Finds a lane. He's inside the red zone, all the way down inside the 15. Still on his feet with a flag thrown before forward progress is stopped. But this will come back. A holding penalty will be called against the Bears.
1: Holding, number 79, offense. 10-yard penalty, replay second down.
2: Doesn't surprise me, right? Filling in Theo Benedett, left tackle, young player. You know, when you get an active edge guy, sometimes, you know, you start grabbing jersey and cloth. He's putting his hands up saying he didn't do it, but he gets up to the second level, and I don't know. I mean, again, Sherwood comes off. They may have gotten the wrong number there. Not sure I see a hold on him. But, again, now eyes are attention on a young left tackle now. That may bode well as the game goes on.
0: Trips left. Solo right of Dunze. Second and 12. Back to throw Bajan. Little pop pass over the middle. It's intercepted. The Jets with their first interception in two seasons. Bajan tried a little slant over the middle. And it was picked off by Tavondre Sweat.
1: Eagle use of hands to the face. Number one.
0: But it's wiped away.
1: 5-yard penalty. Automatic. First down.
0: The Jets are celebrating the Tavondre Sweat interception in the end zone. They are unaware that a penalty for illegal hands was called on Azaria Thomas. And the Bears get a free first down. The Jets lose their interception. And now the Bears offense stays on the field and the Jets defense has to completely reload after Tavondre Sweat had the Jets seemingly first pick in two seasons.
2: I think it's a terrible call, okay, that they said hands, illegal shot to the face here by AZ. From what I saw, it looked like it hit him right in the upper chest neck area. Haven't gotten a signal on or another replay, but man, I just think that's a petty call for a bang-bang throw like that that took literally a half a second.
0: So it's first and 10 at the Jet 30-yard line after all of that for Chicago. Shotgun Bajan, handoff Swift up the middle. Tumbles down to about the 26-yard line. Boy, a lot has happened for a scoreless game with 4:20 to go in the opening quarter.
2: Yeah, there's no doubt. And you see a lot of checks at the line of scrimmage, Bob, by the Bears offense. Like, they're going to run the ball. Anytime you've got two safeties in the back and it's a potential running down, they're going to run the football. And they're also going to have a pass if it's man, because they want to take advantage of the speed and quickness of their crossers and receivers. So that'll be an interesting chess game for the Jets to play on defense.
0: Once again, Bajet in the shotgun. Once again, a handoff to Swift. Once again, he runs left and finds a crease inside the 25. Down to the New York 23-yard line. Sets up third down and about two to try to keep the drive alive. Again, 3.5 minutes to go now in the first quarter. And we are still scoreless.
2: I see Tavondre Sweat with his hands on his hips. You got to feel bad. The guy literally ran down to the end zone to celebrate that. Now he's got to come back and finish this drive.
0: Agent, shotgun. Swift to his right. Adunze solo right. Two receivers stacked left. Raymond and Burden. Loveland in motion, back to throw. Bajan flips it right, caught, flag out. Right at the first down line to gain. Colston Loveland made the catch. Let's see if he pushed off.
2: Maybe a pick by the receiver here, number 15, Adunze.
0: Minka Fitzpatrick believes this is offensive pass interference. Let's see.
1: There's no foul on the play. The runner is short. On the line to gain, it is fourth down.
0: So Belton made the tackle. It is fourth down again and about a half yard to go, just short of the Jets' 20-yard line. But they did pick up the pass interference flag.
2: And here comes the risk, right? The fourth down's another opportunity. Not a lot of success on the goal line. Let's see if the Jets can hold their water here and push them back again.
0: Three tight ends all to the far side left. Swift alone setback, Bajent under center. Fourth down at the Jet 20-yard line. Toss sweep to the right. DeAndre Swift cuts it back. Has plenty of room. He's at the 20. Inside the 15, all the way inside the 10. Down to about the 8. He found a wide open cutback lane on the toss sweep right. They needed a yard, and he picked up about 12. It's first and goal.
2: You know, you're probably thinking, why would they pitch or get to the outside here? Look at all the defensive bodies. Four big guys are hounced in, and you only got a few on the edge.
0: And they're going hurry up right back at the line. Bajent in the shotgun, Swift to his left. First and goal. Another handoff, DeAndre Swift. Starts right, cuts it up the middle. Flowing down the line was Harrison Phillips to bring him down at about the 5-yard line. Check that. Looked like Jack Heflin may have made that tackle. So it's second down and goal just inside the 5 at about the 4. 10th play of the drive, where the Jets thought this drive was nullified with a Tavondre Sweat interception, only to have a flag and a penalty on Azariah Thomas take it away. Now it's Kyle Manunga. He's the running back to the right of Bajent in the shotgun. Tight end motion is Loveland. Shotgun set, two receivers left. Inside the 5, handoff Manunga up the middle. Hit by Sherwood. He's at the goal line. It looks like he's short again. We're right back where we were to start the game. It's going to be third and goal inside the 1.
2: Now, if I was a guessing man here on a play call, they went third and short last time. What they do? They threw the football in that situation. They've already used that play. Now, he's got a bunch of them. Here they're probably thinking, hey, we're going to probably try to hand this ball off in this situation, see what kind of surge the Jets D-line can get on this one.
0: Agent, shotgun. Manunga to his right. Two tight ends and Raymond bunch set right. Third and goal inside the Jet 1. Hand off Manunga up the middle. Gets an extra push. The Jets driving back. He is short. The final throwback by Jamie and Sherwood. In on the tackle as well. At the line of scrimmage was Joseph Asai. It is fourth down and goal inside the 1. The Jets got a stop the last time the Bears were here.
2: It's a great job. Will McDonald does an excellent job. Has the tight end kind of crashing back at him. He takes him on and stops that surge aggressively, and Sherwood gets a chance to stop it.
0: Here we are at the goal line. Under center is Bajet. Manunga the lone setback. The Jets trying for another goal line stand. Hand off Manunga up the middle. Ping pongs off a tackler into the end zone for a touchdown. He bounced off Jawan Briggs, who just couldn't quite wrap him up at the line of scrimmage. And that ain't no doubt about it, Bears touchdown. No review necessary. 23 seconds to go in the opening quarter. And the Jets, after they thought they had their first interception since the 2024 season, That was nullified by a penalty. The drive stays alive. 12 plays, and the Bears have the lead. Cairo Santos out for the point after. Out of the hold of Torrey Taylor, the punter. The snap clean, the placement down, the kick is up, and the kick is inside the left upright, and good. Bob Wischusen alongside Anthony Becht. We are coming to you live from the Dimebank radio booth. Dimebank, official private banking partner of the New York Jets. Anthony, it's been a busy first quarter. The officials have played a major factor in the first 15 minutes, and now it's 7-0 Chicago.
2: Yeah, and the defense has made, you know, Ben Johnson really dive into his playbook, especially down the goal line. That was a really close situation there where they almost got the stop on fourth down. Manungai's a guy that obviously they drafted for those moments, a guy that gets the heavy yards downhill. But I like the way the Jets defense is playing. They're getting close on some of these passes. And again, a really shady call on AZ on that hands to the face. Again, they didn't show a lot of replays on that, Bob. Probably reason why, because it didn't look real good. And they get an opportunity because of a great defensive play the Jets made on that series. So takes away from it, but now the offense has to pick up steam here and respond.
0: Kane Iwuangwu is back for the Jets for the first time this regular season. After his training camp injury knocked him out of the first three games, he is back with Isaiah Williams. They are deep to receive the kickoff of Santos at about the five-yard line. We've barely seen the Jet offense. All they did was muscle the ball off their own goal line. They've only had the ball for a minute and 48 seconds. This kickoff lands at the one and goes through the back of the end zone. Because it landed in the restricted area, it will only come out to the 20-yard line. That's a ball that either Williams or Iwuangwu needs to field. But they kind of looked like a shortstop and a second baseman allowing the ball, miscommunication-wise, to go between them. So now the Jets will start their second offensive possession of the game. This will be their fourth official play from scrimmage, and there's 23 seconds to go in the opening quarter. 7-0 Chicago. Geno Smith under center. Braylon Allen, the lone setback. Two tight ends. Smith takes the snap, handoff Allen, running near side left, hunting and pecking on the backside for some running room, and gets 6 yards. Out to the Jet zone, 26-yard line. Devin Bush helped on the tackle. And that should take us to the end of the first quarter. Clock winding down, 5 seconds to go in the quarter. So the Jets will look to get their offense in some kind of a rhythm, as they were basically spectators for the entire first quarter on the sideline. After one quarter of play, it's Chicago 7 and the Jets nothing. 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
0: 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Morgan & Morgan, for the people. Bob Bushes and Anthony Beck. Eric Allen on the sideline back here in Chicago. Only the Jets' second offensive possession. They're still looking for their first down. But they've got the ball. Second down and 4.5 across their own 25-yard line. Down 7-0 to open up the second quarter. Geno Smith under center. Jet sweep motion, Sterling Shepard. Toss to the right, Braylon Allen. Cuts it upfield at the 25. Spin cycle across the 30. And there is the Jets' first down. He's out to the 32 of New York. Braylon Allen gets up with a little bit of a limp. You do not need to see that without Breece Hall today. Isaiah Davis, I'm sure. Kenny Wongwu providing running back depth. But this should be Anthony the Braylon Allen show.
2: Yeah, the edges make sense, too. They get to the outside on the right-hand side. If you watch the game versus the Eagles, the Bears last week, Saquon Barkley early on, a lot of rushing yards before they shut that down on the edges.
0: Again, Shepard in motion. Wide left is Garrett Wilson. Change of the play, hand signals for Geno Smith. Play action, he's back to throw. Looks left, throws, crossing route left, incomplete. Out of the reach of Isaiah Williams. Some notes from Randy Lang on Geno Smith. He's off to a great start. He has a completion percentage of close to 76%. Through three games, that's the best ever for a Jet quarterback. And he had a magnificent game in the loss in Detroit, 31 of 37, 321 yards and three touchdowns. His passer rating is arguably also the best of any Jet quarterback through three games to start a season. The only player that was ever a tick better was Ken O'Brien all the way back in 1987, but that was a strike year. Play action, Geno Smith back to throw, screen left, high, Kenyon Sadiq can't handle it. He tipped it around, tried to locate the ball. Deo Odangbo, all 6'5" of them coming on the pass rush. Geno tried to float the ball over his reach, and that became a difficult pass for Sadiq to handle. So now, Anthony, it's third down and 10.
2: Yeah, you're right. Again, that's a longer defensive edge player. Sadiq almost pulls it down, but it puts him in this third and long situation. You're thinking about Garrett Wilson now, who's coming off a 13-target game last week. First line.
0: Jets middle of the pack so far this season, 37% on third down. Bears show a zero blitz, no deep safeties. They've got eight players up near the line of scrimmage. Geno Smith calling for the ball, delay of game. Unless they call a timeout, they did not.
1: 5-yard penalty, third down.
0: Geno Smith saw zero blitz. He crept up to the line to try and communicate, but by the time he was back in the shotgun, the play clock went to zero. Now it's third and 15.
2: Yeah, play got called in a little late. Obviously, I can see Aaron on the side kind of spinning his hands. You know, he didn't like how that came in at that point, having to burn that timeout, especially, Bob, when you're back up and it's third and 10. Now you're third, you know, it's kind of what it is.
0: Sterling Shepard, Garrett Wilson stacked left. Geno Smith, shotgun. Braylon Allen to his left. It's a four-man rush on third and 15. He looks under pressure, and now he goes down all the way back at the 16-yard line. Covered sack. Nowhere downfield to go with the football. And Austin Booker eventually got to Geno Smith and sacked him back at the Jets' 17-yard line. So after one first down, the Jets go backwards, and they'll have to punt again.
2: Yeah, I mean, there's two ways to look at it. You can try to go get it on the third and 15, which the Jets did. There was no underneath routes. He had a check down on the outside, but he was hanging on for it. Or you do a screen or something quick to just get some yards back and punt it off.
0: Austin McNamara to punt. He'll kick it from inside the Jet 10-yard line. Spiraling kick, Khalif Raymond. Floating to the near side, fields it at about the 23-yard line of Chicago. He runs right across the 30 and gets driven back at about the 32-yard line. So that's pretty good field position for the Bears with 13:17 to go in the first half. They have a 7-0 lead. 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
8: 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Well, the Jets now need a defensive stop as the Bears have pretty good field position at their own 31-yard line and a 7-0 lead. Jet offense with one first down, only two possessions so far. Their first possession really hamstrung by field position, as the defense got a goal line stand, but that meant the offense had to start inside the 1 yard line. Swift, the lone setback, pistol formation, takes the handoff and runs right. And again, has a crease into the secondaries out to about the 38 yard line. It's a gain of 7. Eric Allen.
9: Shows these teams entered week 4 leading the National Football League in terms of time of possession. The Jets defense got to get off the field here. Chicago has had the ball, feels like the entire game. And the further your Geno stats, he ranks first in completion percentage over expected, fourth in passer rating, seventh in pass yards per attempt, and 10th in yards throughout the National Football League.
8: They are going to need that production today. Down by 7, second down and 3. Bears at their own 37-yard line. Play action, Bajan back to throw. Swing pass left, wide open left flat. It is DeAndre Swift. He's met by DeMario Davis and Jamie and Sherwood. At about the 42-yard line, maybe the 43 of Chicago, but good enough for a first down. And Anthony, you always hear this as well, for an offense. If you're in this spot where the whole first quarter, the opposition has the ball, an offense not in rhythm, and maybe they never get into a rhythm, is that a real thing when you're standing over there on the sideline for that long as an offense? It's hard to maybe flip the switch when you get out there?
10: 100%. As a play caller, you're trying to get in a flow. You're trying to read and do some things. You don't get limited opportunities to do that. And think about the quarterback just getting in a rhythm, completing a ball. You're backed up at first, and then you get a quick three and out. That's not the scenario you want as a QB.
8: Play action once again. Bajan back to throw. Fires one deep over the middle. Make it Fitzpatrick. He's got the interception. Runs left to the 50. He's at the 40. Inside the 35-yard line on the return, out of bounds on the Jet bench at the New York 34. Minka Fitzpatrick finally breaks the Jets interception drought. And on the takeaway, New York's in business.
10: It's a middle cross route. And what has Bajan been doing? Floating the ball up. Guess what he does, Bob? He floats it up to the tight end over the middle, and Minka Fitzpatrick's able to accelerate to the football and get himself an interception. We said it earlier. I knew that was going to be an issue. They did it again, and they pay the price.
8: What a huge play by the all-pro veteran Minka Fitzpatrick. He almost baited Bajan into that throw, it seemed. So now the Jets in plus territory, first and 10 at the Bears 34. Bunch set right. Isaiah Williams, jet sweep motion right to left. Handoff, Braylon Allen up the middle, behind his blockers, cuts it right. He's inside the 30, and he's down to about the Bears' 28-yard line. That's a good gain on first down of about 7 yards or so to make it second down and 3.5.
10: And a really nice job so far running the football. Again, Jets had that third and long, obviously, in that last series. But when you got Allen coming off the football, he's averaging just over 6 yards a carry now. So, again, very effective early on.
8: Second down, a long three, close to 4 at the Bears 28. Shotgun Geno Smith, Braylon Allen to his left. He empties the backfield in motion. Smith back to throw. Looks over the middle. Swing pass right. Caught. Braylon Allen at the 30. Buries the tackler inside the 25. And gets down to about the 23-yard line. That's a Jet first down.
10: I thought we were going to see a Sadiq jump there, but I'm glad he used his strength.
8: Yeah, he thought about it. You can see him thinking about it.
10: I'm glad he ran over and made that corner pay. But, again, that's

0: the versatility you have with the backs in this game today.
1: Xavier Woods, the free safety, actually stood his ground on the 235-pound Braylon Allen, who again is the lone setback, slot left, first and 10 at the Bears 23. Jets down 7-0, trying to take advantage of the interception. Handoff, running left, cutting it back to the right is Braylon Allen. He has about 2 yards. The ball pops out, but he is ruled down. So it will be second down and 8 at the Chicago 21. 10-15.
2: The runner's forward progress was stopped. Second down.
1: And that's an important distinction because forward progress is not reviewable. The crowd's reacting, saying that he wasn't down, but forward progress is a judgment call, not reviewable. So that means the Jets will have it second and 8 at the 21. Wide left, Garrett Wilson. Kenyon Sadiq joins him in a stack out there. To the near side right, Isaiah Williams and Sterling Shepard. Shotgun Geno Smith. Takes the snap, drops back, looks left, has time. Scans the field, rolls out of the pocket, extending the play, scrambles to the sideline, scoots down the sideline, and runs out of bounds.
0: So they tried to run Sadiq on the left slide in the slot. A little hitch route, and then spin and go to up to the sidelines, and they didn't bait. Really good job by the corner staying home. They didn't get the defense that they wanted. Chalk up that for the Bears defense now, an important third and long.
1: And Geno Smith didn't throw the ball away. So he actually took a sack. Took about a 3-yard loss, close to a 4-yard loss by running out of bounds. So now it's third and 12 at the 25 of the Bears. Play clock at 5, Smith in the shotgun, Allen to his right. He's back to throw, looks left, slant left, sliding catch made by Garrett Wilson, but well short of the first down at the 19-yard line. So that dips the Jets into the red zone. 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New York, let's take it to the house, a house with a pool and a pool house. Play the New York Lottery and start imagining your win. Gambling problem, call 1-877-8-HOPE-NY or text HOPE-NY, but this red zone possession will be over before it begins because it's fourth down. So yep. That will bring Jason Sanders out for a medium range field goal. 36 yards from the left hash for Sanders to try to get the Jets on the board after the Minkah Fitzpatrick interception. Out of the McNamara hole. The Hennessy snap clean. The play's been down. The kick is up and it's down the middle and good. So the Jets are on the board midway through the second quarter. But they cannot capitalize for 7 on their first interception since the 2024 season. It's now the Bears 7 and the Jets 3 with 8:15 to go in the first half. A reminder, you can kick more than just field goals. Kickstart change. Every kick helps support Horizon's growing healthy pantries, tackling food insecurity across our communities. We'll come right back. 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
1: 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So the Jets settle for a field goal, but they are on the board. 8:15 to go before halftime. Bob Beschuzer, Anthony Becht, Eric Allen down on the field. We are coming to you live from the Dime Bank radio booth. 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Sanders kickoff, angles to the far side right. Brought out to about the 25-yard line. And no further, Isaiah Davis made the tackle on Xavion Thomas. So the Bears will have the ball back inside their own 30-yard line as we approach the midway point of the second quarter in what is now a four-point game.
0: Now, the Bears have been leaning on their rush game. And when you now have already shook the quarterback early in the second quarter, Bob, with the interception, I think that changes things. Now, let's see if Badgett can overcome those things and become a productive passer. He does have six to nine touchdown interception ratio, 3-6 over his career.
1: Manunga, the lone setback with two tight ends shifting left to right. Bagent under center, motions Luther Burden. Hand off Manunga, running right. Finds a crease into the secondary to 40. He's all the way out close to midfield before he's tracked down from behind. The tackle made eventually out of midfield. Looks like it was Joseph Asai that saved an even bigger run. But Jawan Briggs got caught inside and couldn't fill the hole. 19-yard game. Quick snap, Manunga. He's across midfield. Started right, cut it back to the left, and picked up about four. It'll be second down and six in Jet territory.
0: And it seems like the Bears, Bob, anytime big run pass play they have, they're automatically going to, you know, make you lick your wounds and go tempo. So that's something, again, you don't have time to reassess or communicate what the problem was. You're going to get back lined up and make the next play.
1: Manunga again, the lone setback. Three tight ends to the near side left. Second and six at the Jet 48. Straight ahead run, Manunga. And this time he is swallowed up near the line of scrimmage by Tavondre Sweat. Forward progress got him a yard, maybe two, to the Jet 46. So it sets up third down and 3.5, just shy of the Jets' 45-yard line.
0: That's a great job by Sweat, just kind of getting off that and using a little bit of that big man quickness to bring down the running back. And again, now you've got that third, and it's manageable for the Bears, but a situation where they just came off a turnover and you can make a play.
1: Luther Burden, tight left. Odunze and Khalif Raymond stacked to the right. Shotgun Bagent. Jets with a four-man front. Bears are 2-for-5 on third down. Back to throw is Bagent. Looks left. Floats one over the middle. And the catch is made. Azariah Thomas immediately is there to tackle Rome Odunze. But forward progress to the Jet 40-yard line. Good enough for a first down.
0: And this is an example as they go tempo, being over the sticks. That's the difference when you're getting those third and mids to get to the sticks on the automatic catch and tackle.
1: And they play up tempo right back at the line. A handoff to Manunga. Starts right, cuts it back to the left. Flag thrown from the secondary after a 3-yard gain. Harrison Phillips on the tackle, but this will be a Jet penalty.
2: Holding, number 97, defense. That 5-yard penalty will be added to the end of the play. Automatic first down.
1: So a defensive line holding penalty on an opposition run play.
0: Yeah, he had a double team, Harrison did, and it's a kind of a crafty kind of old man kind of play there where you're pulling that guy away so he can't work up to the linebacker. Just gets his hand visually in there. Those white gloves on black jerseys, unfortunately, Bob, they show up pretty well when you've got an official behind you.
1: So first and 10 at the 32-yard line of the Jets. Bagent, shotgun. Back to his right. It's Manunga. Another handoff. And he barrels his way right up the middle. And picks up five to the Jet 27-yard line.
0: But this is how the Bears kind of lure you in, because you don't want to, like, have run blitzes, because they can do these little play actions, heavy movement things. So you're really, they neutralize you. But if you want to stop the run, is AG going to decide to shoot some linebackers on some of those early downs? So the chess game, man, how you stop this run game is going to be vital.
1: Five-man front for the Jets and an eight-man box. Another handoff to Manunga. He runs at those numbers, bounces off some tacklers. He's to the 20-yard line before he's turned back. First down. Boy, the Jets put personnel in the box, daring the Bears to run. The Bears did anyway. They ran right into the heart of the Jet defense, and still Manungai picked up about seven.
0: A lot of reps here for Manungai, especially with tempo. Again, as he get a little worn down, popping that football out in those opportunities.
1: Up tempo again, wide receiver screen, caught far side by Khalif Raymond, and he gets walloped. Oh, what a hit by Dane Belton. Crack to Dunze after a gain of a foot just inside the Jet 20-yard line. It will be close to second and 10.
0: The man has no respect for the human body. We've talked about that in the past.
1: His own or yours.
0: And he never misses. I mean, he is just textbook every single time, and he made him pay. Raymond was like, oh, boy, that'll keep him guessing the next time he catches a ball around Belton.
1: Now it's DeAndre Swift as the lone setback with three tight ends and Bajent under center. Hand off Swift, straight ahead run, and he is lassoed down by Tavondre Sweat. Still was able to pick up 3.5, maybe 4 yards to the Jets 16-yard line. Darryl Jackson, pardon me, in on that tackle. And he'll head to the sideline. So, 3rd and 6 in the red zone at the Jets 16. Another double-digit play drive for the Bears. 10th play of the drive upcoming. 3.5 minutes to go in the first half, and it's 7-3 Chicago.
0: Ben Johnson's third down passing game, I've noticed at least today, he's always going to have guys at the sticks. So wherever that receiver is, wherever you've got to be, make sure you're on that and watch that guy and make a play.
1: Tight end to either side, wide receiver to either side. Bajent, shotgun, in motion, Loveland. Hand off Swift, up the middle, and the Jets bring him down at the 12-yard line, 2 full yards shy of a first down. David Bailey came from right to left to help on the stop with Minkah Fitzpatrick. So here comes the field goal group. Cairo Santos will try and give the Bears a full touchdown lead once again. So the Jet defense bends but doesn't fully break. It'll be a field goal try.
0: Usually you run that play on third down with a run play, but that means you're probably feeling aggressive about going for it on fourth down. Interesting play call by one of the best play callers to run the ball on third down and short.
1: 30-yard field goal, right hash, Cairo Santos, with 2.5 minutes to go in the half. The kick is on the way, and it is perfect. So Cairo Santos knocks it through, and the Jets are down by 7 once again. 2:29 to go before halftime. It is the Jets trailing the Bears 10-3. 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
1: 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It's a 7-point lead for Chicago as Cairo Santos has the ball on the tee. End over end kick. This one all the way down to the 2-yard line. Brought out by Wongwu. Cuts it right. Gets across the 20. And stood up at about the 28-yard line. A little extra push out closer to the 30. So that's where the Jets will start offensively. And an opportunity here, Anthony. 2:20 to go in the half. If they can score before halftime, they start the third quarter with the ball. So, Eric Allen, this is a big sequence for the Jets.
14: Shows wonderful point by you. The Jets' first three games, they've had the ball before the half, unable to score points. Let's see if they can convert here. They're only down 7 points.
1: They have a couple of timeouts left. First and 10 at their own 29-yard line. Geno Smith shotgun. Hand off Braylon Allen. Finds a little crease off left guard. And just runs up the backside of his own blockers for 7 yards. Out to about the 35. Close to 6 yards. So it'll be second down and 4. Jets go hurry up. Trying to get a snap off before the 2-minute warning. Geno Smith ready. 2:02 to go. 2:01. It goes to 2 minutes. They won't get the time to
2: this
1: get the snap off.
2: The 2-minute warning.
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18: It's moments like these where understanding risk changes everything. It's what turns the underdog into a legend. Fourth down, last play, a bold call for the win, and it's good!
19: At Moody's, we study risk like it's game footage. We analyze it, we break it down, and reveal the opportunity.
18: And that's how winning is done, people.
19: Moody's. Decode risk. Unlock opportunity.
1: 2 minutes to go in the first half. The Jets still with two timeouts. They're at their own 35-yard line. Second down and 4. They trail the Bears 10-3. They also start the third quarter with the ball. Geno Smith in the shotgun after the 2-minute warning. Braylon Allen to his left. Raises the right leg, calls the ball, and now motions Kenyon Sadiq across the ball. Takes the snap. Here comes a blitz. He looks right, throws right, incomplete. Out of the reach of the diving Kenyon Sadiq on the down and out to the right. He would have been short of the first down had he hauled that one in. Now it will be third down and 4 from the Jet 35-yard line. Anthony, they're 0 for 3 on third down.
0: Yeah, they are. It's a critical play because now you'll flip that opportunity before the half and give it to the Bears if you can't complete this first down.
1: Garrett Wilson wide right. Part of a bunch set now, trips right with Isaiah Williams and Sterling Shepard. Geno Smith in the shotgun, Sadiq solo left. Third down and four. Again, the Bears show blitz. They rush five. Looks left, flips it, sideline left, and it may have been intercepted. Tyreek Stevenson, did he hold on? He did not. That's a break for the Jets. He was right up against the sideline and tried to haul in the down and out. That was intended off Geno Smith's back foot for Kenyon Sadiq. Sadiq took off down the sideline. That's a total miscommunication. And it was nearly a Stevenson pick, but he was not able to hold on to the football. So that gives McNamara at least the chance to punt to Khalif Raymond. McNamara will kick it from about the Jet 25-yard line. Gets it away. Raymond. Fair catch. Just inside the 20. About a 45-yard punt for McNamara, and we will step aside. 1:44 to go in the first half. Now the Bears with a 10-3 lead have the ball in three timeouts. 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
1: First and 10 Bears at their own 20-yard line. The Jets missed their opportunity to run their two-minute offense before halftime. Now the Bears get a chance with 1:44 on the clock, three timeouts. They also have a seven-point lead. They spread things out. Tyson Bagent in the shotgun. He drops back to throw. Looks right, throws, slant right. Loveland reaches back to make the catch. Five-yard gain, form tackle by Dane Belton at the 25-yard line, maybe the 26, so a six-yard gain on first down. And the Bears line back up, 1:28 on the clock. Down to 1:25 to go. Tyson Bagent barking out instructions. Set to take the snap and does. He's back to throw. Looks left, throws now over the middle, and it's caught once again by Loveland for a first down. Driven back by Jamie and Sherwood, but not before moving the chains. Picks up about eight. Out to the 33-yard line of Chicago. They preserve their timeouts as we approach 1 minute on the clock. Once again, they're at the line. Bunch set left. Bagent back to throw. Looks left. Looks over the middle. He is sacked. rifling off the far side to Mario Davis. Delayed linebacker blitz, and he brings down Bajan inside the 25-yard line of the Bears. And now the Jets, I think, should call a timeout. They do.
2: They're second of the half.
1: That changes everything.
2: Set the game clock to 53 seconds. 5-3, please.
1: So the Jets with two timeouts remaining. They will spend one here to see if they might be able to get the ball back before halftime one more time.
0: Well, and it forces Ben Johnson to make a decision. Is he going to continue to be aggressive with the potential of an incomplete pass, which would stop the clock because the Jets only have one more?
1: Right.
0: Or will they run the ball out, and then at that point, again, you're just forcing their hand on the aggression level that you want them to have, and with a quarterback that threw a pick a couple series ago, be interesting to see how they go here.
1: Yeah, managing the game here, Jets with one timeout, 53 seconds on the clock. So if you run the ball twice just to protect it and punt, then the Jets would get the ball back with less than 10 seconds to go in the half. It would basically end the half. Bajan, though, in the shotgun, Swift to his right. Second down and long, back to their own 25. He's back to throw. Screen pass left, caught by Swift. He's across the 30, makes a man miss at the 35. Brought down from behind, close to the 40-yard line. Only about 5 yards short of a first down. Now Chicago will call timeout.
2: First charge timeout, Chicago. A 30-second timeout.
1: So that changes everything. Because now, third down and about six for the Bears. They're confident enough that they can call a timeout with 43 seconds on the clock. And that gives us a check of the first half scoreboard. Brought to you by Crown Royal, an official whiskey sponsor of the New York Jets. Other games closing in on halftime. Green Bay, Tampa Bay tied at 7. The Eagles lead the Rams 13-10. It is the Giants 19 and Arizona 14. Houston with a touchdown lead on the Cowboys 13-6. Jacksonville by 10 in Tennessee, or in Cincinnati, I should say, 13-3. Buffalo and New England tied at 14, and Baltimore leads Tennessee 21-7. So Bajan out of the shotgun, drops the throw. Under some pressure, floats one near side. Should have been intercepted by Brandon Stevens. Flag out. Stevens cut underneath Luther Burden and had it right in his hands. Could have easily picked it off, and now the Jets are going to be called for an illegal contact penalty, it seems. What easily could have been the Jets' second first-half interception becomes a penalty instead.
0: Bob.
1: And we'll keep this drive alive for the Bears.
2: Illegal contact, number 23. Defense, 5-yard penalty, automatic first down.
1: That's D'Angelo Pons, called the rookie for illegal contact.
0: Bajan's been throwing, I'm telling you, these crossing deep balls have been very looping to me. They're just, I'm telling you, the DB's got to tell on this. They're clearly, they already got one. Now, Pons was, again, I don't know if that was, they got the wrong number. I think that was on DeMario Davis hitting the receiver crossing the middle. But again, the floating throw is something to keep an eye on.
1: 38 seconds to go in the half. First and 10 Bears at their own 42 with two timeouts. Jets bring a blitz. Bajan looks right, throws right. The catch made. An immediate tackle, though, by DeMario Davis on Khalif Raymond will force a timeout after a gain of only about four.
2: Second charge timeout. Chicago, a 30-second timeout.
1: A reminder, DeMario Davis got that sack earlier. So Jets fans, a stat line you absolutely cannot argue with. Free fries. When the Jets get a sack, you score a free medium fries with the purchase of $2 or more the next day. In the McDonald's app, J-E-T-S, Jets, Jets, Jets. Go get that sack. Must opt into rewards. So 33 seconds now on the clock. Second and 5 at the 47 of Chicago. So they're still shy of midfield. Cairo Santos certainly has 50-yard plus distance in his leg. Bajan back to throw. Jets bring a blitz off the edge. Bajan throws one high over the middle. Tipped and incomplete. Dane Belton. Excellent coverage on Colston Loveland. And that ball off the tip landed right between the hash marks. The Jets, just unfortunate, did not have a defender in the area. Or that could have been a pick.
0: Yeah, you know, Aaron Glenn in this drive has shown a lot of pressures. And what I've seen from the quarterback, a little bit of patting the ball, not really clear on where he wants to go with it. And the defenders are getting close to him, so that may be something to look at as they get into the second half, how they want to play him moving forward.
1: Eight tackles and a pass defense for Belton. Back to throw is Bajan. Has all day. Throws one over the middle. That catch is made by Adunze. Catch and run up the right hash marks inside the 25. Inside the 20. Down to the 16-yard line. And I would think a timeout called by Chicago. Yes. 19 seconds to go in the half.
2: Chicago. 30 seconds. I'm out.
1: Rome Adunze put a heck of a move on Minkah Fitzpatrick and cut right up the hash marks. Bajent that time had the amount of time he needed to find him. And now it's a red zone chance before halftime for Chicago with 19 seconds on the clock.
0: And that second tier of the Jets defense did not fall back into that zone to at least make that a difficult throw, at least from an arcing standpoint. Again, I still think that ball's floating out. But again, he led with no underneath defense. It's easier to lead the receiver there. But you're right, that was a nice move at the top of the route that Minkah was delayed on because of the little hint to the corner on the play.
1: 37-yard gain. First and 10 at the 16 of the Jets with 19 seconds to go in the half. Again, Bajent in the shotgun. Four-man rush. Back to throw. Under pressure. Spins out of trouble. Runs to his left. Stays behind the line. Now he'll scramble out of bounds at the Jet 12. Preserves the timeouts with 11 seconds to go. So the Bears now out of timeouts with 11 seconds to go. So this has to go to the end zone, you would think, or it's a field goal try.
0: Yeah, Bears are fortunate there that the sack didn't happen because that would have ended the half. And again, Jets didn't have anybody in that area where they could have tackled the quarterback in bounds as they played him off to get outside out of bounds on the left side.
1: Bajan, shotgun. Swift to his right. Two receivers either side of the Jet 12. No timeouts left. 11 seconds on the clock. Take the shotgun snap. Back to throw. Floats one left and throws it away. The pressure was coming. Coverage in the end zone by the Jets was good. Now an interesting decision. 6 seconds on the clock from the 12-yard line. I would think try the field goal now. 6 seconds could easily expire on this next play if you're trying to throw the ball in the end zone.
0: Yeah, it's unnecessary risk. They may actually just get up with a play if they don't get the look, if they take the penalty and kick the field goal. It's got to be right there or he just, again, you're risking it, though. Anything can happen. 6 seconds.
1: The other option, because you don't have a timeout and you want the field goal to be the last play of the half, he may just throw this ball out of bounds.
0: He has quick outs if he wants it.
1: He's back to throw, looks end zone, and he does. He's just throwing this ball through the back left corner of the end zone to kill enough time so that the field goal is the last play of the half. That's actually smartly managed by Ben Johnson, clock management-wise. So this should be a chip shot for Cairo Santos to give the Bears a 10-point halftime lead. The Jets came from 14 down last week in Detroit to get the game tied. So they'll have to come from behind in the second half once again. They will start the third quarter with the ball. Left hash for Santos, 30 yards out, to try and end the half with 3 points. And Aaron Glenn is going to call a timeout.
2: Third and final charge timeout. Jets, a 30-second timeout.
1: I guess that's the, I can't take these timeouts with me to the second half, so why not? Not sure how rattled Cairo Santos in his 13th year in the league is going to be. A half-ending 30-yard field goal, but ice him if you can.
0: I never felt good about bringing timeouts to the locker room at halftime. I felt like I failed as a coach if I didn't manage that properly. So, hey, you never know.
1: Why
0: anything
1: not?
0: Anything can happen.
1: So after the Jet timeout, Cairo Santos, left hash, lines up. A 30-yard attempt to end the half. Snap clean, placement down. The kick is up, and it is right down the middle. And the Jets trail by 10 at halftime. 13-3. It is the Bears leading the Jets at the break. Dan and Greg with the halftime report. 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
1: And we welcome into this Jets Halftime Report, brought to you by MetLife, the official insurance company of the New York Jets. Dan Grasso, Greg Buttle in our New York studios in Chicago. Rough first half for the Jets. They trail the Bears 13-3. But, Greg, all things considered, maybe the Jets should be fortunate right now, or feel fortunate, to only be down 13-3. When you look at the stats, eye-poppingly in favor of the Chicago Bears, the Bears have run 49 plays to just 16 for the Jets. Total yards, 274 for Chicago, 34 for the Jets. Jets came into the game today only allowing 258 yards per game. They've already surrendered more than that in two quarters of football.
27: Yeah, not looking good on the first half, but if you had to have any bright light for as poorly as you may think the Jets offense has played or the Jets defense, they're down 13-3 at half, and all of the stats as you just related go on to the Bears side. There's a couple things that are misleading, and that is the time of possession. The Jets defense came up big time in the red zone. As the Bears were there four times, they only scored one time, and that was the big time. That was the big times that they were using on the clock. So when you get down in the red zone, you're running the ball. The clock is moving. You're running the ball fourth down, and the Jets defense did come through with that. As poorly as you may think they're playing, they are very competitive, especially in the red zone where it counts.
1: First quarter, the Bears had two drives that they literally drove the length of the field down to the one-yard line. First time Jets got a goal line stand. Second time, they made it difficult, but the Bears found the end zone. Kyle Manungai, a one-yard scamper. The interception drought is officially over, Greg. We can now exhale. Minkah Fitzpatrick, the one to finally pick off an opposing quarterback. He intercepts Tyson Bagent. So 21 games, 636 pass attempts. Jets actually get 3 points off of the turnover there for their only offense of the game, the 36-yarder from Jason Sanders. It's 13-3 Bears at the half. More to come when Greg and I return. 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
0: Dan and Greg, welcome you back to the Jets Halftime Report. 13-3, the Bears lead the Jets at halftime. Good news, Greg, is that the Jets will get the football to begin the second half, but they got to get this offense jump-started. Geno Smith just 3 of 8 for 18 yards. And really has been kind of under duress for a lot of that first half.
27: Yeah, you'd seen the Bears playing a lot of 8-man fronts up there. So they're saying right now that the Jets can't throw the ball in their defense because of their pass rush. So we'll see how the Jets handle that in the second half, particularly in the first series.
0: Kenyon Sadiq held without a catch. Garrett Wilson, 2 for 13. We knew Braylon Allen would have a big role in this game with Breece Hall injured. He's carried the ball 6 times for 29 yards, but really just have not gotten into any rhythm in terms of the offense yet.
27: No, they haven't. And unfortunately, they've had setbacks, whether it was a penalty or a sack at the time that has really thrown them off key. And their field position was terrible, other than the fact of that first interception that the Jets got, putting them on the plus 35.
0: Longest drive the Jets have had in the first half, only 6 plays. They're 0 for 4 on third down. That's got to change. We'll be back with you again for the fifth quarter show. But next, we send it back to Chicago. Bob Bushus and Anthony Beck to have the second half for you. Bears on top of the Jets, 13-3. 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

0: you. 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Ends 12/31/26. Void where prohibited. The NFL entities have not offered or sponsored this sweepstakes in any way.
1: Welcome back to Chicago. Set for the start of the third quarter between the Jets and the Chicago Bears. The Jets find themselves in a 13-3 hole. Their offense has not gotten anything going. They do start the third quarter with the ball. Bob Wischusen here with Anthony Becht, Eric Allen down on the sideline, and Anthony, our first half learnings brought to you by Kane University, where Cougars climb higher to achieve their dreams of earning a college degree. All right, what'd you learn in the first half?
2: Yeah, and you mentioned, you know, time of possession is way off, right? 22 minutes to basically 8 Bears to Jets. Got to get off on third downs, Bob. This defense has to find a way. They've been really good, though, in the red zone, which has been promising, forcing 2 field goals, and obviously that goal line stop, which has been helpful to keep them in the game. Offensively, though, you can make the other thing is, hey, offense has got to find a way to generate first downs.
1: Yes.
2: And that's why this series here is really important. You give credit for the Bears because they went for it on fourth and goal, and they stopped made the Jets come out from the goal line and not really run their base offense, but now you have to find a way to put a drive together and score. And if they can do that, that can flip the time of possession and get Jets in where they want to be offensively.
1: Yeah, the Bears' backup quarterback, of course, getting the start, Tyson Bagent. He is 16 of 22, 170 yards. Geno Smith, 3 of 8, 18 yards, as the kickoff will roll through the back of the end zone. So that will give the Jets the ball out to their own 35-yard line with good field position. Eric Allen?
3: The Jets are down 4 offensive starters today, guys, including Breece Hall, who's out with a quad injury. That means the Jets' backfield spotlight has shifted to Braylon Allen. In the first half, I like what I saw out of Braylon Allen in the Jets' run game. 6 carries for 29 yards. Let's see if he can keep it up. He worked this summer with Geno Smith, and Geno talked about watching him running this 6'1", 235-pounder. He's a tremendous running back.
1: He's the lone setback on first down. Jets with the ball on the right hash at their own 35. And they will run it right with Braylon Allen. He cuts it back to the left for 5. Now to the 40-yard line of the Jets. And on the tackle is, for the Bears, Kentavious Street. But it'll be second down and 5.
2: Every first down run the Jets have had, Braylon Allen has really been effective in getting them that second and manageable. Once they cross the 50, I would expect the first play-action pass on first down and try to take a shot to get it to your guy, Garrett Wilson.
1: Jelani Woods, Jeremy Rucker at the tight ends, both set left. Tight left, Isaiah Williams. Tight right, Garrett Wilson. Geno Smith under center. Braylon Allen, the lone setback at the Jets' 40. Hand off Allen. Starts to his left, cuts it back slightly to the right, has a first down. He's across the 45 to the Jets' 46-yard line, so he picked up 6. Back-to-back, Braylon Allen runs, starts off the second half, and the Jets have a first down. Again, they trail 13-3. Just getting into a rhythm here, Anthony, possessing the ball for a bit important for the Jets' offense.
2: 100%, and that's a great start with 2 runs for a first down.
1: Now a tight end to either side as Ruckert goes in motion. Under center again, Geno Smith. Another handoff to Braylon Allen, right up the middle. An arm tackle can't bring him down at the line of scrimmage. So he has 4.5, maybe another 5 yards. He's across the 50 into Bears territory. Now we have yet to see Isaiah Davis or Kade Wongwu enter the game at running back. I mean, as big and strong and tough as Braylon Allen is, can you ask any running back to be the true old school, like Earl Campbell, you're playing every play of the game type back? Or at some point, are they going to have to bring some other running backs in? We'll see how they deploy their troops with Braylon Allen specifically the rest of the game. He's averaging 5 yards per carry. Under center, Geno Smith. Play clock down to 2, down to 1. They get the snap off. Braylon Allen again, running left. And he busts into the secondary, backing his way inside the Bears 40. Down to the Chicago 39-yard line, another first down. It's been all Braylon Allen. He has carried the ball collectively from the Jet 35 to the Bears 39 on this opening possession of the second half. And there's no other running back making a move from the Jets sideline. Braylon Allen, it's like he's in Walter Payton's old stomping grounds, and he's just going to play the whole game.
2: And maybe you get the play action pass here, but again, if you run it, I'm not mad at you because he is carrying the load.
1: He's ready. A tight end to either side, a wide receiver tight to either side. Geno Smith Under center, Braylon Allen again. This time he's got nowhere to go. Our run blitz gets him all the way back to the 44. That's a loss of five. Tyreek Stevenson came through. And there was nowhere for Braylon Allen to go. So now it's second down and long, and that brings Isaiah Davis into the game for the first time.
2: And you think about Dennis Allen playing the chess card. They got a tight formation. I got to stop the run, and we got two deep safeties to take care of a deep play action pass. I'm going to bring a guy off the edge and try to make a tackle in the backfield and disrupt, and they do.
1: Isaiah Davis's first rep at running back. He is the lone setback. Play clock at 5, second down. At about 15, back to throw Geno Smith. Looks over the middle, check down near flat. Caught by Jelani Woods. He lowers his shoulders. Gets inside the 35, down to the 34-yard line of Chicago. So that's an effective play on second and 15. That's a gain of 10. So that makes it third and manageable, third and 5, although the Jets are 0 for 4 on third down.
2: No, you're right. It's monstrous. I mean, you think about getting pressed back like that on that loss. Now they really can get back on the groove where they were. They got to convert this third down to really make this drive productive.
1: And they hustle up to the line. Geno Smith with Kenyon Sadiq to his right in the backfield. Back to throw, under pressure, blitz coming. He'll be sacked, and that'll knock the Jets out of field goal range. It's a devastating play for the Jets. Devin Bush on a Mike linebacker blitz gets Geno Smith back outside the 40-yard line. And that means Austin McNamara will have to punt as that knocks the Jets out of Jason Sanders' range.
2: Yeah, they had a bunch to the right. And normally when you do that kind of tempo with that formation, it's a quick throw. You're trying to get it out quick. Something alerted Geno not to get it out to the right side, held on too long. And like you mentioned, Bush coming in on the blitz makes the sack.
1: So now Austin McNamara's job is to pin the Bears deep, punting from midfield. Flag out.
4: Delay of game, offense, 5-yard penalty, fourth down.
1: Which is fine. That might have been intentional, just to give McNamara a little bit more
4: room.
1: Penalty
4: is declined. Results of the play, fourth down.
1: And that's probably what Ben Johnson is thinking. And he won't give the Jets the extra room. So the penalty declined. 10 minutes to go, third quarter. Bears have a 13-3 lead. And they're about to get the ball back. McNamara again set to take the punt. Or the snap, I should say. The skied end-over-end kick. Raymond will let it fall behind him. And Malik McClain catches it on a fly at the 4. That is how you...

0: goes off.
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5: 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Can the Jets defense make field position stand up after the punt down to the 4-yard line? Bajan, play action. Back to throw from the end zone. Floats one up the left side. One-handed catch made by Roma Dunze out to the 24, maybe the 25-yard line. Steps out of bounds on the Jet bench. Brandon Stevens out there in coverage, but again, a well-timed throw by Bajan. One snap, the one-handed catch by Odunze, and that gets the Bears out of trouble.
6: And Joseph Asai was an inch away from swatting that ball out of Bajan's hands and strip sacking.
5: Shotgun snap, handled by Bajan. Handoff swift, starts right, cuts it back up the middle to his left, and he's got 4 yards. Harrison Phillips made first contact for the Jets. Looked like Darryl Jackson in on the stop as well, but it's going to be second down and 6.
6: And you think about that aggressiveness by Ben Johnson, right? Backed up, backup quarterback, and you know, you still have the ability to do a little play-action pass. That you are vulnerable as a defense in that situation, but the circumstances with the backup quarterback taking that risk, it's a huge risk-reward for them.
5: Again, Bajan in the shotgun. Luther Burden trots in motion, second and 6 from their 28. Handoff swift, bounces it outside left. Lost the football, and it's scooped up on the sideline by the Jets. He lost the ball. Brandon Stevens controlled it, fell out of bounds, but he had possession before he left the field, and the Jets, as Swift lost the ball, get a takeaway for the second time.
6: Jeremy Sherwood, man, what a job. Reaching out for that tackle, pops the ball out from behind, and then you have Brandon Stevens tracking that football. He's able to control it, which is huge, Bob. Inbounds before it bounces out.
5: Sherwood causes it. Stevens recovers it. And this a must, it feels, in this game for the Jets. They have 3 points on the board. That was after the Minkah Fitzpatrick interception got them down in scoring range. Another takeaway by the defense allows them to start at the Bears 28. Geno Smith, play action, rolling out to his left, floats a crosser, and it is caught. Isaiah Williams into the red zone, lowers his shoulders, numbers on the near side left, inside the 15, stood up at the 13-yard line. A gain of 15 yards on the misdirection boot by Geno Smith to Isaiah Williams, and the Jets are in the red zone. New York, let's take it to the house. A house with a pool and a pool house. Play the New York Lottery and start imagining your win. Gambling problem? Call 1-877-8-HOPE-NY or text HOPE-NY.
6: Isaiah Williams, 5'10", had to go low to catch that football. It's a great job coming back and making a big-time catch.
5: Geno Smith under center. Sterling Shepard in motion from right to left. First and 10 at the Bears 13. Geno Smith, handoff, Braylon Allen, bouncing it right, hunting for room up the middle, and pounds his way down to about the 10. A hard-working 2.5 yards on first down for Braylon Allen. Will make it second down and about 7 near the 11 of Chicago.
6: Yeah, it's a good job finding space and room. It was a little clogged up as they ran left. But Braylon Allen, someone that's worked on his movement and

0: agility skills and is able to scoot back to the right and get those positive yards.
1: Once again, Allen, single setback formation. Two receivers stacked tight right. In motion, Isaiah Williams. Hand off Braylon Allen, up the middle. Dives down to about the 7-yard line to make it third down and 3.5. The Jets are 0-for-5 on third down. Losing his helmet was Armon Membu, the Jets' right tackle, and he is shaken up. So now, the Jet training staff is out. Membu may have been poked in the eye. They're looking at the top of his right eye. Looked like kind of the bridge of his right eye, so we'll step aside. Big third down coming for the Jets at the 7-yard line of Chicago when we come back. They trail 13-3 midway through the third quarter. 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
1: After the injury timeout, third down and 3 at the 7 of Chicago. Here comes a blitz. Geno Smith under pressure. Looks left, throws left, low and incomplete. Hoping for Sterling Shepard. Tyreek Stevenson was there in coverage. The offense looks over to the sideline. Jason Sanders making a move towards the field. Aaron Glenn not even looking at his kicker. The offense stays on the field. The Jets will go for it. 4th and 3 at the 7-yard line of Chicago. And they're right back at the line, set to snap the ball. Geno Smith calls for the ball. Is this a snap? Is this a hard count? Now he's under center. Are they trying to bait Chicago and get a free first down on 4th down and 3 from the 7? Here's the hard count. Staying disciplined, the Bears. The play clock winds down. It gets to 0. Delay of game.
6: Offense. 5-yard penalty.
1: So the Jets were not intending to snap the ball on 4th and 3. And another takeaway that gives the Jets the ball deep in Chicago territory, Anthony, to begin a drive, and the Jets can't crack the end zone.
0: Yeah, the Jets have been working their passing game out of that bunch set, which is three receivers or tight end combination, a little bit tighter to the line of scrimmage, and they haven't been able to get that on. Really nice, well played out by the Bears there. A little bit of pressure, too, that forced Geno to throw an errant pass.
1: 30-yard field goal for Jason Sanders to make it a one-possession game again. McNamara the hold, the snap clean, the placement down, the kick is up, and it is down the middle. So the Jets get 3, but that's the second takeaway, the second plus territory drive opportunity where they have to settle for a field goal. So now it's the Bears 13 and the Jets 6. 7 minutes to go, third quarter. 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
1: 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Dime Bank, official private banking partner of the New York Jets. 13-6, the Bears now lead. Deep to receive the kick of Sanders. Xavion Thomas at the one-yard line of Chicago. The toe tap by Sanders, and he lets go an end-over-end kick. Thomas from about his own one-yard line near side right. Out to his left to the 10 to the 15. Tries to turn the corner, breaks a tackle. Andre Sisco runs him out at about the 29-yard line of Chicago. So, Anthony, I'm not sure. Glass half empty? Another opportunity for the Jets off a takeaway to score a touchdown. They can't. Glass half full. Their offense has not been able to get into a rhythm. The Bears have owned the clock, and yet we're in a one-possession game with a lot of time left.
0: Yeah, you're right. And, you know, last week we talked about, you know, how the tight end stepped in for the lack of receiving and Garrett Wilson with a lot of touches. The passing game's been insignificant in this football game, whether it's protection or somebody getting open. It's either good coverage or just not from a play standpoint what the Jets want to be at.
1: First down handoff, Manungai weaves his way off right guard. Finds a little sliver of room out to about the 33-yard line of the Bears. Let's gain a four on first down. Once again, Dane Belton in the area of that tackle made.
0: Still one area of importance for the Jets defense to minimize these short third down potential opportunities is stopping run on first down. Both of these backs were 50-plus yards.
1: Shotgun snap, Bajent back to throw. Dumps one over the middle, and the catch made by Komet with a flag in the secondary. He's got the first down. DeMario Davis made the stop at the Bears' 40-yard line. Flag thrown opposite side of the field, downfield in the secondary. It looks to be against the Jets.
6: Personal foul, face mask, number 21, defense. That 15-yard penalty will be added to the end of the play. Automatic first down.
1: So Brandon Stevens, a face mask penalty, totally on the opposite side of the field. As he grabbed the face mask, I guess, of Roma Dunze. We're getting another replay look. I don't see it.
0: Yeah, I think he stabs and grabs it right on the side there. It's very insignificant, but that's twice now against Adunzie, two different DBs that have hit him in the face mask in illegal contact.
1: In the first replay, looked like his right hand kind of brushed across his face mask. It's a 15-yard foul. Play action, Bajent rolling out to his right, throws right sideline. Adunzie takes a wicked hit from Azariah Thomas, but makes the catch, holds onto the ball at the Jet 36-yard line, near side right in front of the Bears bench for a gain of 9. So it'll be second down and 1.
0: And the Dunzie has been a guy, obviously a top draft pick for this team, but not really been the guy in the offense over 3 games. And so far he's been the target in this game, or at least where Bajent's been going with the football when he needs it.
1: 13-6, the Bears have the lead. They're driving again. Manungai to the left of Bajent in the shotgun. He takes the handoff. Goes right up the middle. Easy first down inside the Jet 30. Down to the New York 28-yard line. Let's go down to Eric Allen.
8: Shoes, the Jets' edge depth is certainly tested right now because Kingsley Onigbari was a game day inactive. Braden McGregor out with a chest injury. That means it's David Bailey, Will McDonald, and Joseph Osai the rest of the way.
1: Handoff to Nungai on first down. Cuts it back and ends up getting swallowed near the line of scrimmage by Harrison Phillips. The Bears have yet to punt. They lost the ball on downs at a goal line stand after a 14-play drive to open the game. Their 5 possessions since, 2 field goals and a touchdown,
9: and a couple of turnovers, an interception thrown by Bajan, and a fumble by DeAndre Swift. So the Jets have not forced Chicago to punt once, and they are in field goal range again. Bajan under center. Second down and 9. He's back to throw. Screen right. Caught. Room to run for Sam Roush, the rookie tight end. A good tackle by Azariah Thomas at the Jet 20-yard line to limit it to a possible first down for Roush, depending on where they spot the football. And shaken up on the play is Jarvis Brownlee. He's being helped off the field. And it is a first down for
6: After
9: the Bears.
6: After replay assist, the runner is short of the line to gain.
9: Nope.
6: It will be third down.
9: He was tackled pretty much right at the line to gain, but replay assist buzzes in. They change the spot slightly. So it becomes third and less than a yard.
0: It looks like Brownlee ran into, I believe it was Cisco. I don't know if you saw that number on the replay there, but they just ran into each other. And
9: so it friendly fire.
0: Yeah, and it almost set a pick. It allowed a receiver to run down the field, but you know clearly it was a screen, so that wasn't happening.
9: So third down and inches at the Jet 19-yard line. Bajan in an empty backfield. Bunch set right, three receivers. Takes the snap, drops the throw. Looks over the middle, floats one, and it's caught inside the 10, down to about the 8-yard line by Colston Loveland. First and goal for Chicago at the Jet 8.
0: Another three-receiver set, a little bit more for them versus zone. You got a low zone hooker, you got a deep zone hooker, and the quarterback just reads it out. This time they find the second level zone in that reception there on that play.
9: Now it is Kyle Manungai back in to the left of Bajan in the shotgun. Luther Burden in motion. First and goal at the 8. Takes the snap. Hand off Manungai. Runs right. And he is getting a push down to about the 5-yard line. No whistle as of yet. Now forward progress is finally ruled to have been stopped. Demario Davis. Minkah Fitzpatrick. Tavondre Sweat, they were all in the pileup of Jet defenders trying to stop the forward progress of Manungai.
0: And the Jets, honestly, have been really good in the red zone. I know they gave up a touchdown earlier, but, you know, Bears are only 1-for-4, especially down in the tight red zone.
9: Two tight ends, one to either side. Manungai, the lone setback. Change of the play for Bajan at the line. He's under center. Second and goal at the 5. Hand off Manungai, right up the middle. He's got a pathway to the end zone, and he's in for a Bears touchdown. So now the Jets find themselves in a 2-touchdown hole as Chicago drives for a score, and they are a point after away from a 14-point lead, a 9-play, 72-yard touchdown drive.
0: Yeah, pretty easy run for that far down in the red zone. As I'm watching the replay now, you see a situation where they get a double team up to the second level. And again, they got Jack Heflin in there, obviously playing that point, and he gets driven back, and it allows the back to squirt in for a touchdown.
9: Extra point from Cairo Santos is good. 2:26 to go, third quarter. It's now a 14-point lead for the Bears. It's Chicago 20 and the Jets 6. 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
9: 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Well, the Jets came from two touchdowns last week. In Detroit, two touchdowns down to get the game tied. Ultimately fell. They certainly have comeback ability, but once again on the road, Anthony, they find themselves in a two-score hole.
0: Yeah, and it's time. You know, whatever you have that you've been kind of working through, you've been able to be kind of balanced in the run game, but now it's up to Geno. They got to make some of those spread-out looks, get some completion, some big plays down the field. Garrett Wilson has to be a factor coming out of this drive.
9: Line drive kick down to Isaiah Williams. Pretty good return up the middle of the field out to about the 32-yard line. Gets walloped there, and the Bears will celebrate. A hard tackle on Isaiah Williams. So you're right. It does kind of feel like now or never for the Jets with 2:20 to go in the third quarter. Can they finally get something going on offense? Down by a couple of scores.
0: And I know they haven't had a lot of plays, Bob, on offense, but, you know, two targets to Garrett Wilson, it just can't happen. And I get it. They may be taking him away, but somebody else has to make a play and be open, right? So whatever that may be, they got to go into the chest here and get the plays they need to put a successful drive together.
9: Geno Smith under center. Braylon Allen still the lone setback in motion from right to left. Now goes Malik McClain. Back to throw Geno Smith. Looks right. Throws right. Catch made by Braylon Allen out of the backfield. And he has about 7 yards and getting hurt on the play is Geno Smith. He is down and being helped up by his offensive lineman. He is gimpy. I was following the football, so I didn't see who hit him, but he's staying in the huddle. The trainers are staying on the sideline, but he's not right.
0: Yeah, he's shaking his right throwing hand, maybe wrist, on that last play. Kind of hit but maybe the helmet or a player as he was kind of going through his motion.
9: So Geno Smith trying to hang in there. Play clock at 5. He's in the shotgun. Second down and 7. Jets at their own 35. Hand off Braylon Allen. Up the middle on a dive for maybe 3 to 4 yards out to the 38-yard line of the Jets. So a gain of 3 sets up 3rd down and 4. The Jets do not have a 3rd down conversion today. They are 0 for 6 as we're down to the final minute 20 of the 3rd quarter. Garrett Wilson wide left. Sterling Shepard slot left. Isaiah Williams wide right. Geno Smith back to throw. Four-man rush. Looks left. Throws left. Garrett Wilson can't make a one-handed catch. It's behind him. Blanketed by Malik Muhammad. And the Jets go 3 and out.
0: Yeah, and he's definitely shaking his hand. There's something there that bothers him. There was good zip on that football. But, man, like the tempo, Bob, to get to that 3rd down and short, like to me, like, I get it. There's a lot of good plays you can come out of tempo, but you really got to have your best one. And there's two defenders around Garrett Wilson. It's not open. So, again, just making sure you're dialed in those moments with that tempo just didn't look great.
9: McNamara to punt once again. Takes the snap, gets it away from inside the Jet 30-yard line, and booms it. And this will reach the end zone on a bounce. So that will be a touchback out to the 20-yard line for Chicago. Jets Uncorked is back. 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Bleed green, drink red. Eric Allen down on the sideline. Bob Wischusen and Anthony Becht live in the Dime Bank radio booth. Dime Bank, official private banking partner of the New York Jets. Well, now the Jet defense has to do what they have not done today, and that is force a punt, unless you can grab another turnover. But of the seven possessions where the Bears have not turned the ball over, one turnover on downs on a goal line stand, the rest have been points. Bajent over the middle as he drops back to throw, fires one up the seam to Luther Burden. He's got a turnaround catch out to the Bears 33, 34-yard line or so for a gain of 14 and a first down.
0: And I think right now the Jets have to find a way to get to the quarterback, and that's going to be important, especially here. Now, they're going to run the ball a heavy dose probably moving forward right now, but in that first play, you have to disrupt the passing game because you're getting that much time to throw those easy zone routes. You're going to get really picked on the whole entire game.
9: Manongai, the lone setback. Jet sweep, Luther Burden turns the left corner, gets to the 40-yard line. Another first down. He's out across the 45 of Chicago. 11 yards on the end-around jet sweep to Luther Burden. And it's first and 10 Chicago near midfield.
0: And, you know, normally teams aren't in attack mode, right? When you're up 20-6, you got control, but they are going two big plays.
9: That takes us to the end of the third quarter. So the Jets down by 14 as we start the fourth quarter when we come back. 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Be home for Jets football.
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9: 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So start of the fourth quarter, and the trends continue. The Jets unable to capitalize on the opportunities their defense has given the offense with a couple of field goals off of takeaways. And when the Bears, Anthony, have protected the football, they have driven it time and time again, and they're in the midst of another drive as we start the fourth quarter. First and 10 Bears at their own 44-yard line. Tyson Bagent under center. In motion from right to left, the tight end Sam Roush running to the left is Manungai, and he's got another choke play on the run game. Knights his way inside the Jet 45, all the way down to the Jet 44. That's 11 more yards on the Manungai. Power run to the near side left. And the Jet body language on defense right now, they look beat.
0: Yeah, it's just a monster hole on the left side, outside, inside the defensive end and the defensive lineman there. You know, Manungai is a guy that's, you know, basically running 6 yards before anyone touches him with that outside zone route.
9: Manungai again, the lone setback, a tight end to either side. Just underway fourth quarter, 20-6, the Bears have the lead. Play action, Bagent back to throw, fires one right sideline. Yeah, Zaire Thomas, terrific right-handed pass defensed, knocked it away from Luther Burden. That was well played by AZ Thomas. It'll be second down and 10.
0: Yeah, it's good. It's a good job getting your hand on the football, finding it, not distracting or touching or pushing Burden on that play there. So, again, that's a huge play. And, again, second and 10, it gets you off schedule, which you have to do versus this Bears offense.
9: Khalif Raymond tight left, two receivers stacked right. Cole Kmet lines up as a fullback in an I formation. Burden in motion. Hand off Manungai. Races into the secondary again, breaking tackles all the way inside the 30, inside the 25, down to the Jet 18-yard line. Wow. And after you get a positive on first down, a pass defensed by Azaria Thomas to force second down and 10, the Bears just give it back to Kyle Manungai, and he blasts up the middle into the red zone.
0: He did, and again, another big hole. They're running a zone to the right, and he flows and cuts it back to the open area. Jets with a little substitution here late.
9: A 26-yard run right up the middle. Manungai, again, the lone setback. Kmet in motion. First and 10 in the red zone. Bagent under center. Hand off Manungai, running left. Cuts it back to the right. And this time he has about 4 yards, well, called three, down to the 15. Harrison Phillips helped to bring him down, along with a sock. Manungai getting a well-deserved rest as he trots to the sideline. Rashawn Johnson in the game for the first time. It's been all Manungai and DeAndre Swift. Now it's Rashawn Johnson, the lone setback. His first carry. He runs left. He's inside the 10. He's down to the 5 and gets a push from behind. Drives his way to the 4. First and goal.
0: Yeah, I was going to say, you know, Manungai's been the guy that's had the big runs, but it really doesn't matter who's in there at this point. This offensive line for the Bears, give them credit. They got three tight ends in there. They're blocking man for a man, and they're getting off to the second level. No one's shedding blocks, and that's why the Jets' defense is getting gashed right now. AG's got to find a way to counter this with this tight, you know, red zone offense right now.
9: Roshon Johnson stays in as the tailback to the left of Bagent. First and goal at the 4. Hand off Johnson. Barely gets back to the line of scrimmage. That time, very aggressive into the backfield was Asai. It'll be second down and goal at the 4. Although Joseph Asai slow to get up, the Jet defense right now just looks gassed.
0: And they've been on the field a long time, about 30 minutes to 16, so still 2-1 in this game going into the second half.
9: That brings Manungai back in the game to the left of Bagent in the shotgun. Second and goal at the 4. Hand off Manungai, runs right. The pile up at the 2. He's not going down. Gets a push from his offensive line to the 1 yard line. It will be third down and goal. David Bailey, part of the group of Jets at the bottom of the pile, as is Jamie and Sherwood. Third and goal at the 1 yard line.
0: And again, how risky. If the Jets are able to hold off here on this third and short, how risky is Ben Johnson going to be? Will he kick a field goal and give him a 3-score lead, which would make sense?
9: They break the huddle quickly. Manungai the lone setback. Bagent hustles up under center. calling signals. Burden in motion. Takes the snap. Hand off Menungai. Runs left. And the Jets are able to stack the line of scrimmage and drive him back. He lost a yard or two. That was the best defensive play we've seen the Jet front make against Menungai in the run game. Tavondre Sweat, Juwan Briggs were both there to get the stop. And now this becomes, I would think, an easy decision back at the 3 yard line. As you said, Anthony, a field goal here makes it a 3-score lead with 10.5 minutes to go.
0: And they forced his hand because they did have a tackle for a loss there. Again, the red zone defense has been stingy.

0: energy. But the 20s, in between the 20s today, the Bears have just taken advantage of that with multiple plays, multiple conversions, and time of possession.
1: 21-yard field goal attempt for Cairo Santos. It is up, and it is good. And now the Jets find themselves in a three-score hole with 10:01 to go in regulation time. The Bears lead the Jets 23-6. 10 minutes to go in the game. 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
1: The new Powerball X's and O's from the New Jersey Lottery is here. Instead of numbers, you pick 8 NFL teams for a chance to win millions. Drawings are every Sunday night, so play today. Here in Chicago, the Bears now have a 17-point lead with 10 minutes remaining. The Jets have two takeaways. But in the six possessions where the Bears, Anthony, have not turned the ball over, they have run a minimum of 9 plays on all 6 of those possessions and scored on 5 of them.
0: Yeah, you know, you think you really haven't had flow on offense, especially the passing game.
1: Wongwu brings it out from a yard deep. And he runs it out across the 25, gets wrestled down at about the 27-yard line, you were saying.
0: Yeah, what you may want to try, though, is, hey, how about a little tempo? Not quite 2 minute, but just a little bit more. Get on the ball, spread it out, let Geno get a little bit of a quick throw here, a slant, a sit over the football. Like, there's a lot of things you can do, because 46 yards passing through three quarters, Bob, it's not going to win any games. And again, if you're not moving the sticks, then clearly you have to go outside the framework of your game plan. Well, so right now, let's see what happens.
1: And how about just the sense of urgency of having 10 minutes and needing 3 scores? It should probably be 2 minute tempo as Geno Smith drops the throw on first down. Back to the Jet 20 yard line. Thought about a seam shot. Fires a crosser. Finds Garrett Wilson running left to right across the 40. And he's out of bounds on the Bears bench at the Jets' own 42-yard line. A gain of 14 and a Jet first down.
0: Yeah, and you're going to get looser defense, right? Because, again, they got a lead, so they're not going to be a man-to-man. So you have an advantage to get some chunk plays, some open areas, some open space, and some probably some only some four-man rushes here to get the passing game going.
1: Williams wide left. Wilson wide right. Two tight ends, Geno Smith in the shotgun. Back to throw. Looks over the middle. Fires a bomb up the seam. Looking for Isaiah Williams. He's got it. In stride. Breaks a tackle. At the 10. 5. That's a Jet touchdown. Maybe the Jets are back in it. 9:16 to go in the fourth quarter. Geno Smith on the deep post to Isaiah Williams. Put it on him beautifully. And the Jets get a big play touchdown to breathe some life back into this game.
0: They got two safeties in the back, and Geno saw flat feet on the left high, the safety on the left side. And Isaiah Williams didn't break stride. A great ball, great protection. And maybe they were listening to us, Bob. Open it up, get some tempo, throw the football. Maybe that's the juice they need, but the defense now has to come up big.
1: Out for the point after attempt is Sanders. Snap clean. Placement down. Kick on the way. He missed it. He missed the extra point wide right. So now the Jets, granted, we are back to a two-possession game, but now they're going to need a two-point conversion to come into play, assuming they even have that chance. Now it's the Bears 23 and the Jets 12. 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

0: Back in Chicago, the first career touchdown receiving for Isaiah Williams. 58 yards from Geno Smith has the Jets back within two scores. Sanders, who missed the extra point, sails the kickoff. Far down to the right-hand side, and the Jets, with a flag down, do a good job with a couple of flags down on kickoff coverage. They run Xavion Thomas out of bounds near side before he can even get out to the 20-yard line. Well, now or never for the Jet defense, especially if this is a penalty called against Chicago that will back them up inside their own 10-yard line. The Jets need two scores. They are down 11, 9:08 to go in the fourth quarter, but their defense has yet to force Chicago to punt today.
1: During their turn, there are two fouls by the return team. Illegal block in the back, number 9, penalties declined. Holding, number 87, penalties accepted, half the distance, first down.
0: And the Jets don't just need Anthony, considering where the football is. It's going to go back to the 7-8 yard line, maybe. They have yet to put it officially in play. Looks like it's going to be the 8 yard line. They don't just need to force a punt. They need a three and out. They need the maximum amount of time on the clock for their offense, needing two scores.
2: Yeah, and I definitely see Dane Belton's going to be in the box just to get extra bodies in there. And somebody on the edge, Joseph Asai and Bailey are in the game now, have to find a way to disrupt if there's a pass at some point in the series.
0: Well, Manungai has 117 yards rushing. Bajent back to throw from the goal line, flips it right, knocked away by Brandon Stevens. Bird in the intended receiver. Just what the Jets need. It'll be second down and 10 for the Bears at the 8. Eric Allen.
3: Shoes, Minkah Fitzpatrick. He had one interception and 10 tackles in that first half. That was the first time he's ever had 10 tackles in a half. The one pick and the 10 tackles, that's only happened three times this century in terms of safety play. He's got 14 tackles overall. The good news is he's been active. The bad news is that he's had to be so active.
0: That is true. You don't want your safeties making too many tackles. Shotgun for Bajan. Manungai to his left. Second and 10 at the 8. Hand off Manungai. Running right. He's out to about the 15-yard line. Maybe brought down at the 14. We'll see where he spot the ball. That's a gain of 6, possibly 7. Making it third down and very manageable for Chicago. Third down and 3.
2: Yeah, monster play here, and the success of that run is the push on the strong side is so good that when you have that free hitter on the backside hitting you, you're falling forward, so you don't get that really good tackle behind the line of scrimmage.
0: Empty backfield. Manungai motions widest to the far side right. Shotgun set. Tyson Bajent back to throw. Flags down. He looks left. Throws a bomb down the near sideline. It's intercepted by Brandon Stevens, but flags down at the line of scrimmage. The Jets may have jumped. That would have been a free play. So that
1: offside,
0: erases the interception.
1: 56, defense. That 5-yard penalty results in a first down.
0: The Jets jump. They are offside. Bajent knew it. He had a free play, so he figured, why not take a shot? Demario Davis jumped in the neutral zone. So the interception, simply because he was taking a one-on-one shot. And the Jets give the Bears a first down on third down and 3 with a 5-yard penalty.
2: And Demario Davis, the last guy you would think that actually get that penalty. He's right over the football. It can't happen. And it causes that situation to go down after those first two stops.
0: And that definitely hurts the Jets clockwise because it's a first down with 8:14 to go. Bajan, toss to the right. Manungai spins through the arms of a tackler near the line of scrimmage. Looks like Harrison Phillips again made first contact. He's out close to the 25-yard line. Looks like they'll mark him down near the 24. It'll be a 3-yard gain on first down.
2: And again, like you said, you know, you're not going to get snaps until that play clock's down. So it's vitally important that they don't grind this with multiple first down opportunities.
0: Second down and 7 after a 3-yard gain on first down. Hand off Manungai, running right. And he just drives his way out for a first down to the 30-yard line. Jets can't get stops. You can't win in the NFL if you can't force the other team to punt. And they cannot get stops in this game. 7:20 to go. Again, the Bears have a 2-score lead. And they can simply work the clock. The Jets still have their timeouts and the two-minute warning, but they need the ball twice. And the Bears with another first down. Every first down's worth about somewhere between 2 and 2.5 minutes. At least. And off Manunga starts right, cuts it back up the left. Again, Harrison Phillips helped out by Minka Fitzpatrick and Will McDonald on the tackle. Close to the 39-yard line. On first down, they'll actually mark him down at about the 38. So it's a gain of three.
2: And really it comes down to the interior defensive line just getting off blocks. And I think today, as you've seen, a lot of control by the Bears offensive line. And not physically, just being able to maintain blocks and not shed has hurt the Jets today.
0: Bajan in the shotgun, second down and seven. Roshon Johnson now to his right. Takes the snap, Jets rush five. He's under some pressure off his back foot. Floats one up the seam, incomplete. He threw it in no man's land. Dangerous throw for Adunze. Minka Fitzpatrick was trailing in coverage. D'Angelo Pons in the area as well. An unnecessary throw by Tyson Bajan off his back foot with some pressure collapsing the pocket. Does stop the clock as well for the Jets with 6:08 to go. And here's a must. Third down and seven. The Jets have to get a stop here. Three receivers, slot to the near side left. Back to throw is Bajan. Jets bring a blitz. Bajan hit as he throws. It's out to the right, intercepted by D'Angelo Pons. There are flags down in the secondary. It's a penalty against the Jets. Again, Bajan under pressure. Again, floats one out to no man's land.
1: Prior to the pass, holding number 23, defense. 5-yard penalty, automatic.
0: And the rookie D'Angelo Pons, instead of getting his first career interception, is called for a hold in the slot on Khalif Raymond. And it is a first down for Chicago with 6 minutes to go.
2: Oh, man. I mean, it's so subtle. There's a slight tug, but he's literally running the route. Again, it's how you objectively see that, and you see the body contort by the receiver. It's minimal, but it happens, and they get flagged.
0: 6:01 to go. Chicago has a first down again at their own 38-yard line. Toss sweep to the left. Manungai tries to cut it back to the right, and he's cut down after a gain of a yard. Will McDonald looks like he's hurt.
1: Jets.
0: Will McDonald was slow to get up, so Aaron Glenn will start using timeouts with 5:52 to go. Basically banking on this series of downs being the one where they have to get the stop. So we'll step aside. Jets down 23-12, 5:52 remaining. 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
0: 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So after the Jets timeout, with 5:52 to go, second down and 9 for Chicago, inside their own 40-yard line. Play action, bootleg out to the right, Bajan. Throwback screen, Manunga's got a couple of blockers, breaks a tackle, weaves his way across the 40. Good recovery by Jamien Sherwood to get there to bring him down at the 43-yard line of Chicago and give the Jets another chance on third down after they call their second timeout. We'll keep it right here. 5:40. So they add a second. Again, it looks like Aaron Glenn is going to put his eggs in this series basket by calling the Jets timeouts now, down by 11.
2: Give a lot of credit to Jack Heflin there, because he didn't make the tack, but he disrupted that. He stayed home. That looked like it was going to be out the gate, but he was able to slow down the back there just to

0: enough to make it short so the Jets actually have the opportunity now on this third down to make this play.
1: Even holding the sideline, right? That subtle play to force the running back back inside on the screen gave Sherwood a chance to recover.
0: 100%.
1: So now it's third and six. The Jets have had two interceptions nullified, both by penalties on this drive. Bajent in the shotgun. To his right is Manunga. He's back to throw. Four-man rush. Slant over the middle. Caught. Coasted Loveland. The tight end. Catch and run. First down inside the Jet 40. Up the hash marks to the Jet 39. And the final timeout will be called by Aaron Glenn. But
2: New York.
1: Once again, Chicago able to convert on third down.
2: Reset the game clock to 5:35. 5:35.
1: They are now 6-for-12 on third down, and the Jets are now out of timeouts with 5.5 minutes to go.
0: And it's a two-man route, and you get one tight end pressing off the football, going straight at the defender that's over Loveland, and Loveland arc releases outside. And then with that subtle pick almost, he cuts back in and there's nobody there and you can't recover. Got to have a little bit better distribution space-wise so that you can make those cuts or at least switch it off. And right there, it's just play design, man. Just understanding of what we got, how do we play off it, and finding the open receiver.
1: So now the Jets probably need a takeaway again because the Bears are not far from field goal range. Hard count. Tyson Bajent, 5:35 to go. First and 10 at the Jet 39-yard line. Toss to the right. Manunga keeps adding to his day. He's got four more yards to the Jet 35. It's 141 yards rushing today for Manunga. We have not gotten an injury report on DeAndre Swift. It's been a long time since we've seen him. So, especially with Roschon Johnson filtering in and Manunga basically being the bell cow, I have to assume DeAndre Swift was dinged earlier. But they have not needed DeAndre Swift with what Manunga has done. 28 carries, 141 yards, and two touchdowns. Second and six at the Jet 35. Jets out of timeout, so the clock winds down, 4:50 to go. Another Manunga carry. This time he's spun down at the line of scrimmage by Will McDonald. Gain of a half yard. So it's third down again. Third and 4.5 to 5, just inside the Jet 35.
0: And you think about Bajent today and whoever really played, kind of been a quiet 261, but an effective 261. You come in, you're going against a backup, whether it was Keenum or him, and you're thinking, okay, what are they going to try to do? They're going to try to run the football. How do you counter that? That's the chess game today that the Jets lost. And again, 221 yards, 26 now overall. Haven't seen that in a while, Bob.
1: Shotgun Bajent, 4:10 to go. Takes the snap, counter handoff. Manunga gets to the near side, tries to turn the corner. Crab crawls close to a first down. D'Angelo Pons tripped him up, and he was only able to reach the ball out just inside the Jet 30. He needed to get fully to the 29-yard line, so it will be fourth down and a half yard. And they will line up, it looks like, to go for it, up by 11 with 3:43 to go.
0: You know what we need here, Bob? We need the overthinker, great play caller to do some type of a pass here, and we could disrupt it instead of running the ball for a half a yard.
1: Play clock at 10. Bunch set right with tight ends. Roschon Johnson is the lone setback. Play clock at 4, down to 3. 4.5 yard. The Jets jump. It's a hard count. I don't know that they were actually going to snap the ball, but Tavondre Sweat jumped in the neutral zone.
2: Neutral zone infraction, number 99, defense. That 5-yard penalty results in a first down.
1: So that's the second time the Jets have jumped in the neutral zone on this drive. And that gives the Bears another first down, this one by penalty for the second time on this drive, inside the Jets' 25-yard line with 3:22 to go.
0: And again, little penalties, a lot on defense today, Bob. I believe that's 12 now on the game, have really been critical to just maintaining some of these drives for the Bears.
1: The Jets have used all of their timeouts on this drive, and the Bears still have taken 6 minutes off the clock. Roschon Johnson bounces left on the handoff from Bajent for 2 yards to the 22-yard line of the Jets with 3:10 to go. Again, the Jets need the ball twice.

0: 4.5 yards shy of a first down, and this will take us all the way down to the 2-minute warning. So it will be 3rd down and 4.5 for Chicago. And with the Jets out of timeouts, if the Bears convert on 3rd down again, they can take a knee. Down to 2:10 to go, and the clock winds all the way down. And it'll take us to the 2-minute warning with the Bears on top of the Jets. 23-12. 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
1: This is the 2-minute warning.
2: Hey, bro, weirdest thing is happening at the game. 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
0: 2 minutes to go in the fourth quarter. And the Bears have the ball inside the Jet 20-yard line with a 23-12 lead. And 23-12, a little misleading if you hear that score in terms of how dominant the Bears have been. The Jets have not forced them to punt one time in this game. Led by the rushing attack of Kyle Manungai, 146 yards. The Bears have run for 235 yards in this game. And absolutely destroyed the clock. 41 minutes time of possession to this point. And now an offset eye right. Roshon Johnson is the eye back. Tyson Bagent, bootleg out to the right. Throws right flat. Roshon Johnson makes the catch first down. Out of bounds at the Jet 12-yard line with 1:54 to go. And now the Bears can take a knee.
5: And you think about, you know, Bob, 6 of the 9 possessions the Bears have all been double-digit plays ran. 2 of those 3 that they weren't were turnovers, and the Jets weren't able to get those touchdowns or points needed in those moments when the defense provided a chance.
0: Bears go to victory formation. Let's get to the scoreboard update, though. I'm Morgan and Morgan. 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Clock rolling after the knee taken by Bagent. All of these games down the stretch in the NFL. Tampa Bay down to Green Bay, 17-14. Philadelphia leads the Rams 20-17. Giants 27. The Cardinals 24. Houston has the lead on Dallas 30-27. It's Jacksonville 22 and Cincinnati 17. Buffalo leading New England 26-21. And Baltimore with a 2-touchdown lead at home against Tennessee 24-10. Another knee taken by Bagent. And the clock continues to roll with 1 minute to go. Yeah, humbling day for the Jet defense. Now, the offense didn't help them complimentary-wise by controlling the ball and giving them a chance to get a break over on their sideline. Only controlling the ball 17 minutes. Time of possession for the Jets offensively doesn't help your defense, Anthony, but to go the entire game and not force the other team to punt, that's going to be a wound that the Jets will have to heal this next week.
5: Yeah, and the passing game was off. You know, whenever they got those good runs, Braylon Allen had a bunch of first down, really good runs, but then you look at the passing game, outside of that long touchdown, under 100 yards, basically, for an total offense in four-quarter game, which is remarkable.
0: Last knee taken by Bagent, and that makes it official. The final score? The Bears 23 and the Jets 12. The fifth quarter show is coming up next with Dan and Greg. 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
6: Dan Grossa, Greg Buddle in our New York studios. In Chicago, a rough afternoon for the New York Jets. They drop their third consecutive game in falling to the Bears by a score of 23-12. And anybody that watched the game or even listened to it for that matter, that scoreboard a little misleading, Greg, because to say the Jets lost by only 11 points, it seemed a lot more lopsided than that. All you have to do is look at the box score, the stat sheet. It was a tough, tough afternoon for everybody involved with the New York Jets.
7: A very tough game, as a matter of fact. And you can point to a few things that were extremely difficult for the Jets. Number one, the defense allowing over 234 yards rushing. That leads to time of possession.
6: Mm-hmm.
7: And when you look at the offense only had approximately one quarter of time of possession, 17 minutes.
6: Yeah.
7: A little over 15 minutes. And, you know, again, the little things happen during a game that you look at and say, that wouldn't be bad. For instance, the Jets get two turnovers and they get 3 points out of it. And so you look at those things and you go, geez, if you can score a touchdown, you're really in the game. And so they let the game slip away by not converting those turnovers into touchdowns.
6: Well, they didn't convert a third down all day, too. I mean, they were 0 for 7 on third down the entire afternoon, and the tone was kind of set very early in this game. I mean, let's face it, the first quarter alone, Chicago ran 26 plays compared to 4 for the Jets. They just could not get off the field. They had the big goal line stand there, yes, but then Chicago took the ball in the next possession after the Jets essentially went 3 and out and marched it all the way down into the end zone to really set the tone for this afternoon's game. And let's go back out to Chicago now and bring in Anthony Beck from the radio booth, presented by Dime, the official private banking partner of the New York Jets. I guess it really didn't matter all that much, Anthony, which quarterback Ben Johnson was going to choose today, because it seemed like they were one step ahead of that Jet defense all afternoon.
8: They were, and they were able to force, you know, two turnovers in the game. And I felt like Bagent was just, he was floating a lot of balls in this game and give at least a chance to knock balls away or get the interception. They were able to get one. You know, Greg mentioned it. They needed touchdowns or you know, opportunities when they got the ball back. And, you know, listen, you take away the big catch touchdown by Isaiah Williams, guys. You know, this is barely 100 yards of total offense in this game. So, look, defense has to get off the field. You know, when you get rushed on 53 times, like, you're sending a statement of control up front. And I didn't think that there was a physical annihilation up front. I just felt like, man, you just weren't getting off blocks and shedding. And I didn't see a lot of, like, run blitzes. And I get it. They keep you on your toes because there's play action, there's movement, there's jet sweeps. Like, you can't be really risky. But, man, attacking those lanes, I just felt like there were a lot of lanes and holes that were really open where backs weren't getting touched, you know, 3-4 yards down the football field. And as far as just offensively, you know, for me, I just didn't feel the passing game today. Like, just the whole plan in general. I get it. The first series, you're pinned back, you can't really do anything, and then you don't get the ball, I think, till the end or whatever. You get only those two series in the first quarter. But, you know, you saw a little bit of the tempo there on that last drive. You get yourself a touchdown over the top, and it's like, man, you're like, you know, the targets weren't there for Garrett. It just didn't align for them, and you talked about you're 0 for 7 on third downs. Like, they just, whether it was pressure, seemed like they're doing a lot of quick routes around those, trying to convert those third and fours and third and fives, and they weren't able to get the ball out to make any of those completions. I remember early on, the second drive, I think Garrett catches a ball like a half a yard short on a hitch route. Like, you got to get to the sticks there. But those are the reasons why you don't get the plays, and that's why the reasons the defense is back on the field. So you look at the totality, and you see how it starts to add up. But ultimately, man, just kind of a not a great flow by any phase. No phase really stood out to help the team today. And we haven't really seen that. We've usually seen at least one phase step up. The Bears controlled the whole game throughout in all phases.
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7: Yeah, Anthony, we're back. And I just wanted to iterate is that most of the time, I don't care how many yards you really rush for or the opposition rushes for. As long as you can shut down the pass, what you do is you stay within the game so that you can have a chance. But again, when you don't play complementary football, as the offense did not complement the defense in any way, you would look at that and go, and now you find out why all of a sudden the game goes from 3 to 7 to 10 to 7 to 14, and then next thing you know is that the time is running out for you. You have no chance to do anything, so you must take chances and try to throw the ball downfield or make things happen, and then that's when all hell breaks loose.
8: Yeah, you're right. And you know, listen, you look at the stat sheet and you're thinking, man, Minka, 16 tackles, Belton, 15. Those are the two guys you don't want to have a lot of tackles in a football game because they're your safeties. And it matches up, you know, because you got 53 rushing. Like, those guys are making the tackles on the back end. You know the team's running really well when the safeties are the top tacklers on the football team. So not a lot of disruption either, guys, in the pass game. You know, quite frankly, a very quiet day for the edge guys all around. The whole entire group really did not, get anywhere near Badgett. There was a couple times where they almost hit him, and then you had the penalties. And there were, 12 penalties in the game, but I feel like the majority of them, guys,
7: seven,
8: were defensive penalties, which, again, man, like, you just can't have it. And those move the sticks automatically, and those were killers today as well.
6: And how about the ones that were, you know, they were trying to deliberately draw them off sides, and then they would jump off sides and get the free first downs there from veteran players that you wouldn't expect that from?
8: Yeah, you just got to have focus. I mean, DeMario Davis obviously had one of those on a critical third down. I mean, you're calling your timeouts, you're getting that position, very unorthodox, he's right over the ball, and you just can't have it. And then you had Sweat, who's, listen, a third-year guy, he's probably gassed. You know, he's been in playing a lot of snaps. Team's running the ball on you. You know, it wanes on you, but you got to have that focus over the football. You're right over the ball. And, again, you just can't have those errors, and it cost. It was part of it. You had the, you know, some of the illegal hands to the face and the face mask pulls, like, very, very marginal. Like, very, like, okay, was it a brush? Was it a grab? Like, but they called them. Both were against Adunzie. Both DBs getting, I think Pons was one, and then Azarier was another. So, again, those were critical as well, and those things add up. And again, it kind of goes with the theme of the game, guys, from a defensive standpoint, where really you just weren't kind of within your game plan at all. Out of control, basically, for lack of better words.
7: Yeah, when you take a look at that from your coach's hat, you have to go back and you've got to watch the film, and as ugly as that film is going to be, you've got to look at these things and you got to identify exactly what went wrong and why it went wrong. And I will tell you, there's a bunch of players going off that field today, and I'm sure the coaches are, that they're going, I don't know what went wrong. And everyone's going to get asked questions. What went wrong? And they're going to, you know, I don't know. And those are the type of games that are so frustrating when you lose those games, because you really don't know what was happening. It's almost like you were sleepwalking a lot of times out there.
8: Yeah, you're right. And I would ask you this, you know, how do you kind of disrupt that kind of running day? Like, I didn't see a lot of run blitzes, like, and I get it, maybe they're worried about some of the eye candy and stuff like that, but do you take a chance at some point and just say, hey, you know, we're going to bring extra safety in the box, we're going to get closer to the line of scrimmage and just kind of swallow it all in, again, that just as a change up at some point, Greg, and we just didn't really see anything really work, and almost got more, the run got better as the game went on.
6: It's true, and we were even talking about that, Anthony, during that final drive. I mean, the Bears bled the final 9 minutes and 8 seconds of the game on that final 18 plays they ran. And I even said to Greg, like, you know, why don't you, at this point, what do you got to lose? Sell out to try to stop the run at this point. You need to somehow get the ball back.
8: Yeah, 100%. And, you know, you got two turnovers, which were good. You know, Sherwood pops one out, which was great. You know, Swift wasn't available. So Manungai, a little bit of a different style runner, a little bit more downhill, has a huge day. You know, even their third string, you know, Johnson comes in and gets himself some yards. But, again, just kind of an efficient pass game for the Bears. Just, you know, not a lot of disruption there. They're able to complete some footballs, make some plays in space. And they were consistent, and it was a balanced attack that was led by the run, and the defense didn't have an answer on. They were kind of a step ahead of the defense as the game waned on, and when you couldn't get those stops on third down, we got coach up the podium now, guys.
9: That happened in the game. McGregor had a chest injury, and Jarvis Brownlee has been checked for a concussion. All right, I think he'll be fine. So I'm in the locker room, and he looks like he's going to be fine, but he has to go through the proper protocol to make sure he's all good. When it comes to this game, I'm very, very disappointed. Very disappointed on a number of different levels. This was basically just not playing complimentary football at his best. And, man, the penalties, which negated a couple of turnovers that we had, was tough. And that's tough to live with. And for your defense to go out there and have damn near 90 plays, I think the offense have 32 plays right there, man, it's tough to get something going in that situation. So I thought special teams actually answered the calling on some things that we really want to work on. But we have to do a better job of complimenting each other, and that did not show up today at all. And this is what happens, all right, when you have the discrepancy of 89 plays and whatever, 35 plays or whatnot that we have on the offense. So something we got to look at, something we got to continue to work. That's the only thing that we can do is continue to work. And that's what we'll do next week. So any questions?
10: I think last week you guys let up 385 yards of against the defense, and then tonight or today 492. What's happened these last 2 weeks from where you guys were to start the season?
9: Well, I think we all know that these are two very good offenses that we play against. But that's not an excuse at all. And when you have 89 plays, I mean, it's tough not to hold a team under that, you know. So the yards that's not really the issue with me. It's more or less the penalties that happened that negated plays that we should have got off the field. Like, I'm more thinking about that than anything else. I mean, yards are yards. It's some of the other undisciplined plays that we had when it comes to penalties, when it comes to having a chance to get off the field and not making the plays that we have to make, and then getting a chance to extend drives and not making those plays. So that's something, again, we have to look at, and we will. We will move forward.
11: Garrett and Sadiq were really not involved at all.
9: Yeah.
11: Why was that?
9: It's a good question. It's a good question. And obviously, you have to go back and look at the tape to see why. They did some things we clearly see to where they were trying to roll up the G, but we have to find a way to try to get him the ball. He's basically one of the engines that get us going, both of those guys, and we have to figure out a way to get those guys the ball as much as possible. I thought Braylon did a pretty solid job as far as running the ball, but obviously, you know, we have to try to get ourselves back in the game at a certain point and get the ball to those guys, so we got to do a better job of that.
11: I know, AJ, it seemed like Geno's obviously been extremely accurate.
9: Yeah.
11: It seemed like from the start, even before the plays got out of whack,
9: yeah,
11: he didn't seem to get the pucks. Some throws were high, they were wide.
9: Yeah, on some of those crossers that, and I'm with you on that. And listen, I know he's going to look at himself and know that he should have made those plays too. And, I mean, that's every player that's in that locker room right now. I mean, each player wants to be at their best every single time. And sometimes, man, things could be a little off, you know, but we have to, me as a play caller, Frank as a play caller, the players going off that plane, we all have to muster up this something inside to be able to get this thing turned in the right direction when you have a game like this. And that's something that we really need to address moving forward.
10: I think you guys had 12 penalties. I know you alluded to that, but on the season, I think you're like fourth in the league in penalties. I know that's something you've talked a lot about, how you pride yourself on this team being more disciplined than that.
9: Yeah. Yeah. And listen, I'm not going to get, you know, too far in that. But, yeah, I think we had 12. I don't know. I mean, they had like three or four or something like that. And I thought that was tough to deal with. You know, when it's that big of a discrepancy, man, it's always hard. And when you think about it, most of those penalties that we have on third down, we're getting off the field to give our offense a chance to get the ball back. And those are the ones that hurt, you know, because now you're extending drives. And that's tough because your players get tired and they do everything they can to try to get it back. But, man, when those penalties happen on third down like that, man, it's always tough.
12: Hey, so you did the two takeaways you had, you ended up only getting 6 points.
9: Yeah.
12: And then end of the half again, you had a ball. So I feel like you're still offensively just leaving some stuff out there.
9: Yeah. We got to continue to work at that. We have to. And, yes, we have to be opportunistic when we have these opportunities. On the pick and on the fumble, man, I think it was in range to get points. And, again, we got 6 points out of it. Man, we have to do a better job at that and get seven. And I'm with you on a two-minute drill. And that's something that we work on quite a bit. We actually work on it, you know, sometimes three times a week, try to get that happening. So, and I have all the confidence in the world that we will get that going. We just got to continue to work at it. And like I'm always say, you know, matter what situation, I know you're gonna have, we're gonna have noise all over the place. But man, we just got to continue to work.
13: Mark, can you talk about Minka getting the pick and ending the drought? And then, have you ever seen three interceptions get nullified?
9: Honestly, I'm not really worried about that. You know, I mean, it's, we got an interception, great. God, we lost the game. I mean, that's what's so backwards about the thinking of everybody is, man, we lost a game. And because we got the interception, whatever, draw, I mean, we lost a game. And that's what I'm thinking about, like how we get better at that.
13: Been a part of the situation, we had three interceptions nullified by penalty.
9: Yeah, that's the issue that we had. I mean, and that's what I'm really pissed at more than anything, is just the penalties in those times when we created these opportunities to get our offense the ball back. And to me, that's what I'm thinking about. Anything else is really just white noise to me. So we got to get better.
12: 3 losses in a row.
9: Yep.
12: You know the history here. Things have kind of spiraled with the Jets.
9: Yeah.
12: How do you not let this snowball?
9: Well, that's exactly it. Is we have too many people that wants to think about history. And inside that locker room, I want our guys not to think about history because history is going to be brought up so much. And they get, from the outside, man, just beat down on history so much that, man, we just got to circle the wagons and not let any of that come inside our locker room and know that, listen, we've been working our ass off to change that. But our guys know, and it was mentioned, man, we can't, because everybody's going to bring history in this. I mean, it brings so much negativity to us that, man, we got to continue to be positive on what we've been doing, improving on things, and then the things that we're not doing good at, man, continue to improve in that. So that's really the focus for us.
6: All right, so that is the head coach of the Jets, Aaron Glenn. And to echo some of his remarks, Greg says, of course, the performance very disappointing. And an example of not playing complimentary football was something that Aaron Glenn alluded to. And, of course, referencing the penalties. And there were way too many of them today in critical situations and negating 3 interceptions, which, again, it is, you can watch football a long time. You don't necessarily see that all too often, but DeVondre Sweat, Brandon Stevens, D'Angelo Pons all had picks that were nullified because of infractions on the Jets. But the two takeaways they did get with their defense, they only turned around and converted those into 6 points on offense. And you're not going to beat a team with an offense like the Chicago Bears by only getting 6 points off of a couple of takeaways.
7: No, no, you're not. And again, it's like we talked about it, and that's where, you know, the term complementary football comes in, is that there comes a point in time where your defense gets a turnover, you've got to score a touchdown. You got to get a touchdown. The way the game is going, you can't afford to make mistakes in the red zone and have a penalty. It just is something that has to unfold for this football team. And it might, but they've got to look at what they've done wrong, and they've got to make sure they just don't do them again. And part of that is penalties at the wrong time, missed blocks at the wrong time, or, a drop pass here or there, or get past the first down markers when you need to. Because at the end of the day, all of these little things add up. Now, if you only have three little things and you win the game, no one cares. But when you have 10 of them,
6: yeah,
7: it's tough to win games with three or four of them.
6: And it's especially frustrating, too, with those two takeaways. Both of those drives

0: when the offense began possession, they started one at the Chicago 34, the other at the Chicago 28. I mean, that you couldn't ask for better field position, and they got the ball inside the 10-yard line on the second one, but had to settle for three instead of seven.
1: No, and that's the disappointing thing, especially for Jet fans, you know, that sit there and they go, well, we have a chance, and then we don't have a chance. So it's on one part of it, you're excited about it. The other part, you're very disappointed.
0: Steve Gelbs, Bart Scott, Willie Colon, Connor Rogers share their hot takes on the game, plus Chelsea Sherrod, all the player reactions on Jets post-game live immediately after every Jets game, only on SNY. Coming up, we will go inside the Jets locker room, and we also want to hear from you at 888-872-1043 on the Jets Fifth Quarter Show, presented by Dime, the official private banking partner of the New York Jets on the Jets Radio Network.
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0: Dan and Greg, we welcome you back to the Jets Fifth Quarter Show, presented by Dime, the official private banking partner of the New York Jets. 23-12 was the final today as the Chicago Bears defeat the Jets. New York falls to 1-3 on the season. All three losses coming to the NFC North squads. Fuel up, Jets fans. McDonald's and the New York Jets teaming together to bring you exclusive deals on your favorite menu items in the McDonald's app. Download the app, enjoy the game, then jet to McDonald's afterwards at participating McDonald's. While we await some locker room reaction, let's get some calls up at 888-872-1043. We start with Ira in Staten Island, up first here on ESPN New York. Hello, Ira. How are you?
8: Could be doing a little better. You know, I hate to pour salt into a wound, but I give you the good, the bad, and the ugly. The good, I thought the goal line stands, you know, I give them a lot of credit for that. The bad is that Ben Johnson took them to school. And the ugly, it was the penalties. I mean, 500 yards. You guys know the numbers. I don't want to repeat everything. It's just, I checked out, you know, at 23-12, I'm looking, doing the math. Okay, we get the ball twice, maybe we could come back. But it's unrealistic. And the thing that worries me is that after four games, I was holding my criticisms after the first quarter. Well, nothing has changed. They beat up a really lousy Titan team week one, okay? They blew a game against the Packers. They had an opportunity to upset the Lions last week, and they stunk today. And to me, nothing's changed from last year. They have better talent. There's certain players, certain veteran leadership that are trying to show these young kids. But overall, as a team, nothing has changed from last year.
0: Ira, thanks a lot for the phone call. I got to be honest with you. Today was probably the first game all season where it maybe had some shades of last year, in my opinion. You know, where you thought you were looking at a team that was on a different level than they were out on the field. I mean, we talked about it in the pregame show, Greg. The first three games of the season, the Jets either led or were tied in the fourth quarter. They were in position to win all three of the previous games they played. Probably should have beaten Green Bay, right? And had at least a 2-1 record coming into the game today. Unfortunately, this afternoon, it just seems like they were punching uphill all afternoon.
1: Yeah, I know. I get all the fans. I do get it. And emotion wants you to throw the baby out with the bathwater. But again, there were signs.
9: So unfair to babies, probably.
1: Well, there were signs that this team is a little different than it was last year. Now, one game, whether they blow a team out or they get blown out, does not make a season. They have to prove now that they can come back from a poor showing and come back and play better football and win a game. That's where it is right now with the season. And as you look at it, they have many opportunities in front of them. So I'm interested in following and seeing what they're going to do.
0: Well, look, you got these three NFC North games out of the way. On paper, before the season started, you thought it would be a challenge. You've played three of four games to begin the season on the road. Now the schedule flips a little bit in your favor in the fact that you are now going to play three of your next four at home. Maybe instead of 1-3, it's 3-1 in the next quarter of the season, and then you're talking about maybe being even at the midway point. That's how you have to look at it. But I mean, we can't look that far ahead. Next up, you're going to have to correct all these mistakes, and you're getting ready to welcome in a Cleveland Browns team next Sunday that's going to be well-rested because they had the Thursday night game. And oh, by the way, they've won three straight games, coming in with a lot of momentum. But look, you're not going to beat anybody if you have the type of performance they did this afternoon, no matter who you're playing on the other end of the field. Let's say hi to Danny in Centerport. He's up next here on the Jets Fifth Quarter Show. Hey, Danny, how are you?
10: All right, gents, how are you? You know, first off, Greg, absolute pleasure meeting you last night, my friend. Seriously.
1: Well, we know you're not hungry, okay? We were at Ropke's last night. It was great. It's unbelievable.
0: How's Rocky doing these days?
1: Ropke's.
0: Same thing.
1: But go ahead, Danny.
10: Funny thing is, Greg, I just had some leftovers. I'm surprised I was even able to eat after that. But, you know, listen, guys, what am I going to say? You guys hit it. I mean, you know, we played a really good defense. Let's start with that. I mean, this team's given up 28 points in the last 3 weeks. That's number one. Granted, our offense was horrible, right? We were without a lot of key players, so I want to give them a tiny pass. And you know what, Dan? I agree with you. I don't agree with Ira, and I like the way you guys both just said it. One game does not define a season. This was a stinker, but in all fairness, right, the defense played their hearts out, man. I mean, they were out on the field the entire day, and they never gave up. So to me, that's a sign that my coach is giving off something that they are believing. You know what I mean? But listen, I never want to put it in a rest, but you guys can tell me all you want, but the refs suck. Okay, that first call when we had that interception to the hands to the face was crucial, and there was another one that was crucial. That's a game-changing call that they called and changed the outcome, somewhat of the outcome of the game to me, man. So, I mean, all that being said, Gino was a little off today. This was looked like a last-year stinker a little bit, but this team is fighting. You can see they're different. They were out without key players. I mean, you know, I'm giving them a tiny pass on today. You know, the offense was atrocious at some points, but come on, man. I mean, this is a different gig. I still have some faith, man. I'm not looking to throw away Aaron Glenn. I mean, come on, man. Let's call it what it is. This was a stinker. I go back to 2 weeks ago, though, so I'm really being honest, guys. That pack of game, you can't lose. If you're 2-2 right now, you're feeling a heck of a lot better. It's four games in, and you're showing you got life.
0: But in a weird way. A weird way, Danny, and thanks a lot for the phone call. Appreciate it. In a weird way, and I was just saying this to Greg during the break, you're 1-3, but if you have any sort of interest on looking down the road, if you want to make this thing interesting and you feel you're still going to be part of the conversation once November rolls around, the three losses that the Jets suffered, they were all against NFC teams. So none of them are going to hurt you at all in terms of a tiebreaker later down the road if you are in, let's say, a wild card conversation. But obviously, you got to start winning games before that happens. But the conference game, they've won. And now another conference game returns next week when the Cleveland Browns come to pound. And I don't know what the, you know, I know what the Cleveland Browns record is. I know they've been playing better football, but you can't sit here and say that it's an, you know, an impossible task. I mean, that is a winnable game for you in front of your home fans next week. But a lot of things to correct regardless. Today's game presented by Morgan & Morgan. Coming up, more of your calls, 888-872-1043. We'll also go inside the Jet locker room, get some player reaction on the Jets' fifth quarter show presented by Dime, the official private banking partner of the New York Jets on Q1043, New York's rock station and the Jets radio network.
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0: Dan and Greg, welcome you back to the Jets' fifth quarter show. It's presented by Dime, the official private banking partner of the New York Jets. 23-12 was the final today. Chicago defeating the Jets out at Soldier Field. And when you think about the disparity today of the fact that the Bears just obviously ran so many more plays, controlled the time of possession considerably more than the Jets did, it almost, in essence, hurt the Jets' defense on that last possession the Jets had, which was still with, you know, just under 10 minutes to play in the fourth quarter, because the Jets, yeah, had that impressive touchdown, the second play, Geno Smith, a 58-yard touchdown strike to Isaiah Williams. But because that was only a two-play drive and it only lasted 45 seconds, the defense had to go right back on the field, and they were gassed. I mean, they hardly had no rest. And then what ended up happening, Chicago took over with 9:08 left in the fourth quarter, and they bled the final 9:08 off the clock. Like, it was just one of those afternoons, Greg, to where they just could not get off the field.
1: No, and it's a, and hey, listen.
0: And you've probably had days like that, right, where it's just like nothing is going your way, and it feels like you're spending an eternity as a defense on the field.
1: Yeah, and it's very frustrating. And again, here's what the hard part is that, and I said it before, is that those players won't know what happened until you watch films. You watch films and you go, holy mackerel. Well, that guy blew that coverage. This guy did this. This guy missed a tackle. Someone didn't come off the ball. Someone didn't drop down when he was double teamed. Now the double team was happening on the inside guy, and then the cutoff was better. All of these things you get to see in the films, and you find out that, you know what, they played better than you did, and these were the reasons why. And unfortunately, you're at a loss for words as a player as when you lose, because the simplicity of it is, We played terrible, and the other team played well, and that's what happens.
0: Be heard at 888-872-1043 on the ELEC 825 hotline. It's brought to you by the members and contractors of the local 825 operating engineers. ELEC 825 is building our future. Let's say hi to Frank in Staten Island next here on the Jets' fifth quarter show. Frank, how are you?
12: Hi. How you doing, guys?
0: Hey, Frank.
12: Greg, I have a question for you, especially because I loved you as a player. I've been a Jet fan since 1969, and as usual, they usually play good enough to lose. Yeah, they upgraded with talent. They look a half step better. But after today, I would have to say it's the coaching. And what's your feeling on the Jets going after Bill Belichick?
1: Thanks for the call, Frank.
0: Frank, thanks for the phone call. Yeah.
1: Well, first of all, I wouldn't go after Bill Belichick anyway. I mean, and I do like Bill Belichick, but that's not happening right now. And it's just like anything else, is that there are times, and I've said this 1,000 times, coaches coach and players play. All right. And you've got to play better than that. And of course, you have to coach better than that, because there's got to be a complementary football type of a thing, whether it's offense, defense, or coaching or playing. And a lot of times, there's times where, hey, you go out on the field, you get outplayed. This is the NFL. You get outplayed. Guys beat other guys. And coaches get outcoached. So you just have to come back, and you can't make the same mistakes that you did, whether it's the system that you ran that personal game, or the positions that you had been in, or you put yourself in that caused you to miss plays or were confused as to what was going on out there. That's what has to be fixed.
0: And look, I mean, we know that Ben Johnson is one of the more innovative minds in professional football from an offensive standpoint. And look, give credit where credit's due. The guy just went out there and won two football games in a span of 7 days with two different starting quarterbacks. Yeah, I don't care who you're playing. That's not easy, right? No. I mean, he won a game on Monday night with a third-string quarterback pushing 40 years of age that most football fans probably did not even know was still in the NFL, right? He was third string on the Bears depth chart. And then to turn around less than a week later, prepare for a whole new opponent with a different quarterback coming in and having a scheme which is going to allow the quarterback and the offense to be successful, give him credit, you know? And obviously the Jets were not at their best today. When he had all things together, you get that 23-12 result that happened today out at Soldier Field. Let's say hi to Alex in Matawan, who is up next on the Jets Fifth Quarter Show. Hey, Alex, how are you?
13: Hey, gentlemen, how you doing today?
0: What's up, Alex?
13: Well, two things that I know for certain. It's going to rain every Sunday in New Jersey, and every Sunday I'm going to scratch my head on how they lost. Listen, I wanted to see Aaron Glenn be successful. I still root for him, but the theme has been he's been getting outcoached. He's won 4 games out of 20. We have 3 losses. There are going to be teams in the NFL this year that have 3 losses total. So talk me off the ledge.
0: Well, again, Alex, and thanks for the phone call. It is only 4 games. Okay, you lost today to a team that was a division champion last year, right? Has talent. They're well coached. You lost last week on the road in a game that was tied with, 4 minutes to play in the game against a high-octane offense. You lost by a touchdown. You lost the game at home to Green Bay, who I understand Green Bay has its flaws this year, and they're not operating at full strength, but that was a game you probably should have won. You had a 10-point lead in the fourth quarter, but you couldn't tuck it away. I think you went out there and you beat an inferior team pretty handily in game number one. So right now, I mean, when you look at the overall output, and I know that woulda, coulda, shouldas don't count, Jets probably should be sitting there, Greg, at 2-2 through 4 games. So they're 1 game probably off than where they should be. Okay, you got through this stretch, which most people looked at the schedule when it came out and said, boy, that is a brutal first month of the season. Now you have 3 of your next 4 games at home. Go out there and get some victories. It's a long season.
1: It's a very long season. And I just go back, you know, be out of experience that, you know, just like anything else. And I'm going to do the old Yogi Berra-ism. You're not out of it till you're out of it. And you know, I played on a team that was living proof of that when we were 1-3-1 and when I ended up going to the playoffs. And when you look at that, you gather yourselves, you go back in there and you are honest with yourself and everybody else of who's got to play better and why you didn't play better. And maybe you go back to certain basic things you want to go down the list. Maybe you have to stop being more complicated, because the more complicated you get, the worse you play. Those are type of things that coaches have to take a look at. You want to simplify things and make it easier to get things done as opposed to making it more difficult.
0: 888-872-1043. That is the telephone number. When we return on the Jets Fifth Quarter Show, we'll hear from Geno Smith. 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
8: Dan and Greg, welcome you back to the Jets' fifth quarter show, presented by Dime, the official private banking partner of the New York Jets. 23-12 was the final today as Chicago upends New York. Tough sledding this afternoon for the Jet offense. Just 157 yards of total offense, 0-for-7 on third down. Certainly Geno Smith and company's toughest day at the office here in this young season. Geno just 8-of-15 for 119 yards. Did connect with Isaiah Williams on that 58-yard touchdown pass in the fourth quarter. But let's hear from the Jet quarterback who's standing by with Bob Wischusen. Guys?
9: All right, Dan, thanks very much. You know, Geno, we hear all the time how hard it can be sometimes to get into a rhythm offensively. And today it seemed like that circumstance kind of set up. The only opportunity you guys had in the first quarter, you started your own 1 yard line. And then it's kind of the second quarter before you had a chance to get out there and really play. How hard is it to get a unit that needs rhythm going when you basically watch the whole first quarter from the sideline?
10: I think we just got to take advantage of our opportunities, no matter when that is. You can't think about the situations. You got to go out there and execute. So no matter when you touch the field, you got to go out there and make the plays. And I think we can do a lot better job in execution.
9: As a veteran now, what are you hoping lesson-wise, especially the younger guys on your offense, take from a game like this moving forward?
10: Every game is its own game. You can't think about the past games. You can't think about the future. You got to focus on the game at hand and the play at hand. So, you know, for everybody, not just the younger guys, but also the veterans, we've got to just lock in and just play it one game at a time, one practice at a time. There's no other way to do it.
9: Moving forward, though, what do you think the biggest lessons that the takeaways will be from this game?
10: You know, you watch the film, you get better, and you move on.
9: Good enough. Thanks for the time. Appreciate it.
10: Appreciate you.
9: That's Geno Smith, guys. Back to you.
8: All right. Thanks to Geno for catching up with Bob after a tough afternoon in Chicago. Jets football brought to you by Verizon. The Jets are powered by Verizon 5G. I understand that, you know, from the outside, you probably look at the performance of the offense today. And you go back and you fact check, Greg, and you see that there were four offensive starters from week one that did not play today, right? We talked about it in the pregame show. They were missing Breece Hall and Adonai Mitchell and Mason Taylor and the left guard, Dylan Parham. Going into the game, though, this week, I never looked at that as a sign that, boy, you know what, the Jets might be for a tough battle this afternoon, because they were playing without a lot of those guys last week, too. And it didn't stop them from going out there and Geno throwing for well over 300 yards and then playing really, really good football and nearly stealing a game in Detroit. So I don't think you could use the injuries necessarily as an excuse.
11: No, I don't necessarily think you can. I mean,
8: they haven't been whole really like all year when it comes to that side of the ball.
11: I mean, and I was watching this and again, I'm not saying this because I don't want to tell somebody anything, but they had 7, 8, 9 guys on the, up on the line, and I'm saying,
8: but don't we say
11: I'd
8: that?
11: Have to look at, I'd have to watch the film to see how many times they dropped out and how many times they stayed. But it looked like, man, I got to tell you, when you were running the ball, I was surprised that Braylon Allen got that many yards on a carry.
8: But see, here's then the issue with that, because what you just said with the opposing defense having 8, 9 guys in the box, it's almost like Groundhog Day. Because you and I have watched a lot of football together for the last, 9 years now. But so far this season, It seems like we're having that same conversation each and every Sunday. That so far the opponents that the Jets have played are all stacking the box and run blitzing or whatever and trying to do what they can to prohibit the run game. So why aren't things changing then? If you know that, it's a copycat league, right? Opposing defenses are going to school on that. And they're saying, well, it worked for Green Bay. I'm going to do it. It worked for Detroit. I'm going to do it. And you saw what Chicago did this afternoon. Geno was under duress for a lot of the day, a lot of the afternoon. And that was the difference between the two quarterbacks today, because Bajan, unfortunately, had a clean pocket most of the time. Now, maybe that was the way that Ben Johnson game planned and, you know, had high percentage throws and easy completions for him just to get rid of the football. But Bajan seemed a lot more comfortable back there than, let's say, Geno Smith did.
11: Yeah, I agree. And I didn't think the Jets blitzed a lot today. And it didn't.
8: And that was the only time they got home, though, when they did.
11: Yeah, it just didn't appear that they did. And they could, maybe that's the game plans that they were doing. But it looks like they were just rushing four a lot of the time. But again, you got to watch the film, because there are a lot of times you have an eight-man front and you back out. You back out at the last minute. And maybe you play man under, or you play zone under, and you have two men on top that are taking care of anything else you have. But if you're getting pressure on the quarterback, it really doesn't matter what you're doing up front or in the back, because he's got to get rid of the ball.
8: Hard work, dedication, total commitment to getting it done day after day. That's Hino Trucks, the official commercial truck of the New York Jets. Coming up, more of your calls, 888-872-1043. We'll also hear from Jeremy Ruckert on the Jets Fifth Quarter Show, presented by Dime, the official private banking partner of the New York Jets, on the Jets Radio Network.
0: It's moments like these where understanding risk changes everything. It's what turns the underdog into a legend. Fourth down, last play, a bold call for the win, and it's good!
5: At Moody's, we study risk like it's game footage. We analyze it, we break it down, and reveal the opportunity.
0: And that...
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8: Dan and Greg, welcome you back to the Jets Fifth Quarter Show. 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Bears 23, Jets 12, the final today from Soldier Field. Tough sledding for the offense. We heard from Geno Smith, only completed 8 passes this afternoon to 4 different receivers. Isaiah Williams had 2 catches. Garrett Wilson had 3. A pair for Braylon Allen and Jelani Woods reeled in a reception. That is it as far as the passing game is concerned. Jeremy Ruckert, a tight end member of this offense that had a touchdown catch last week but did not find the end zone today, but he did find Eric Allen after the game, and here was that conversation.
16: Thanks, guys. Here with Jets tight end Jeremy Ruckert. Ruck, how tough was it to get into an offensive flow today?
17: Yeah, I mean, obviously not proud of how we executed today. Tough to get in a rhythm, like you said, but, you know, when we have opportunities off turnovers like that in the plus territory, we got to score touchdowns, not field goals. So we should do a better job of complimenting each other and making the most of our opportunities when we get them and get into a rhythm.
16: Is that the thing that sticks out the most, looking back right after the game here, that you did have the 2 takeaways in plus territory, come away with the 2 field goals?
17: Yeah, I mean, throughout a game, stuff's going to happen.

0: What were you guys saying at halftime? It's only a 7-point game there. Did you think, hey, we're right there, we're getting the ball first, let's get right back into it?
1: Yeah, I mean, super confident with our game plan going into halftime. Knowing we're going to get that ball right back. Did a great job of moving it early on that first drive. And when things happen, you get behind the chains a little bit, we need to be able to respond a little bit better and, you know, not shoot ourselves in the foot right there and continue to drive the ball. But, you know, defense gave it right back to us, and that's one of those opportunities where we need to make them pay for that, and we didn't do a good job of that.
0: How disappointing was third down today? I think 0-7 overall.
1: Yeah, got to do a better job of getting third and manageable. And when we did a couple times, got to convert. You know, we're going to look at that intensely with us. You're not going to win games 0-7 on third down. So we have the right pieces to do it. We have the right coaches. We have Gino. We have the right pieces around us. Just got to execute.
0: Lastly, let's end on a positive note. What do you think of Isaiah's first receiving touchdown in the National Football League that gave you a shot in the fourth?
1: He's a baller. Gino stepped in there. He was taking some hits today, but just kept shooting, kept playing, and just threw a dime. I mean, it was a big-time play in that moment. We got the look that we wanted, and to be able to see that, process that, and get that thing up there, happy for him. And we need to feed off that momentum and continue to go, but we got to do a better job. We got to be better.
0: That's Jets tight end Jeremy Ruckert. Back to you guys.
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2: Dan and Greg, welcome you back to the Jets fifth quarter show. It's presented by Dime, the official private banking partner of the New York Jets. 23-12 was the final today as Chicago hands the Jets their third consecutive defeat. Let's go back to the phones at 888-872-1043. We're going to say hi to Hirsch and Valley Stream up next here on the Jets fifth quarter show. Hirsch, good afternoon. How are you?
6: What's up, gentlemen? How are you today?
2: What's up, Hirsch?
6: So listen, I'm big fans of both of you guys. I don't want to sound like I'm being disrespectful, but I understand that you guys have something to do here, which is to kind of maintain that we don't lose the passion of the Jets fans because you guys need listeners. But the bottom line is this: we're beating around the bush. We're putting lipstick on a pig. The Jets have a coach that is not an NFL head coach. He should not be the coach. They're 4-16. You watched him today be dismantled. You have Ben Johnson, who's turned around a franchise, and you have Aaron Glenn, who's just doing the same thing that over and over and over again. He's just not a competent NFL head coach, which is no disrespect. He's a good defensive. He's a Jet legend, all that stuff. But this is going to go on. It's going to be 1-4, 1-5, 2-6. Like, they're not good. They're not good because of the biggest reason is that the head coach is an inept head coach, and they need to make a change sooner than later, or it's going to be another season. I've been doing this for 45 years. It's enough already. Make a move. Let's go. Make a move. Bring in a real head coach. Let Frank Wright come in and try to change this franchise around, because this guy is not the right guy, guys.
2: Well, Hirsch, thanks a lot for the phone call. Look, I mean, you are what your record says you are, as a coach around here used to say once upon a time. And the record right now is not good. If you look at the overall body of work, I mean, we know it's, you know, 21 games now after today, and it's 4-17. That's not great. But you're not going to do anything yet. You're not going to sit there and pull the plug on this. Look, today was obviously, I think, their worst performance of the season. They're going to have an opportunity starting next week to try to get this thing back on the right track.

0: back, and we'll see where it goes. But there's still a lot of football to be played here, Greg. I mean, a lot. And I know you can understand that fans still have a hard time getting over last year. Last year was difficult. It was difficult for fans, for players, for coaches, for everybody alike. But four games into the season, that does not in any way, shape, or form indicate how the rest of the year is going to go. Because up until today, I still think most people that I spoke to that are Jet fans, they were still generally optimistic about where this thing was going, at least for 2026 is concerned.
1: Listen, I get Hirsch and his emotion. I get that. I mean, I always do. And the only thing that I look at here is that I don't look at past history. I don't do that. I only look at what's happening today. And today they're 1-3. They have a chance to be better than 1-3. And I don't know, I can't prognosticate what that could be or what it won't be. But and I don't think Hirsch can do that either. All he can vent and talk about that, but you've got to give these guys a shot to finish this year out and see what's going on. And you'll know halfway through the year. You don't have to worry about the first three or four games. But you'll know a lot more about what this football team is in the midpoint of the season. Now, sometimes it may be bad. All right, if it's bad, it's bad. If it's good, it's good. Then you start making decisions and you plan for what you want to do with the future.
0: 888-872-1043 is the telephone number. Logan in Connecticut is next on the Jets Fifth Quarter Show. Hey, Logan, how are you?
2: I'm doing well. I've been better, but myself, I'm okay. But the Jets, I don't know. Very frustrating day. This was just an absolutely atrocious game. Obviously, you know, it felt like the Bears were just living in these third and fourth down conversions. They completed about 50% of them, and then the Jets were racking up the penalties. And then Jets got zero third down or fourth down conversions on the day, which is pretty rough. I just wanted to hear what your thought was. I'm not ready to give up on Glenn, the defensive coordinator, because I did think the defense battled. But I thought... Brees goes down, you have Braylon, fine, but Isaiah Davis is a pretty good player. He's a really good pass-catching back. Zero targets, zero carries, I thought was a wild stat and pretty, you know, not smart on the Jets' behalf. Just wanted to hear your thoughts on that.
0: Yeah, Logan, you're not wrong, and thanks for the phone call. Look, I really and truly don't know the truth behind the Isaiah Davis situation. Here's what I do know. Since Aaron Glenn came here at the beginning of last season, remember, he talked up all three of these backs very favorably to the media. And we saw Isaiah Davis last year as part of like a three-headed monster as far as the carries were distributed. And remember, Braylon Allen did get hurt early in the season last year, so that opened up opportunities for Isaiah Davis. I know that he was slowed by the injury during the summertime, during training camp. I think it was a knee, so he didn't have much practice time and so on and so forth. But yeah, it is a little bit peculiar that he really has not had any run, Greg, in this offense, because we've seen Isaiah Davis for the last few years. You know, whenever it comes to running the ball, catching it out of the backfield, generally speaking, he's, you know, been pretty reliable when he's been called upon.
1: Yeah, I can only look at the amount of plays that the Jets offense was involved in.
0: That had something to do with it.
1: And you know what? You're talking about, I think they only had or they only ran something like 16 plays in the first half. I mean, how do you find out anything about what you're doing in the first half with only 16 plays? You're finding out you can't do what you think you can do, and you certainly can't keep the ball going and try to get third downs. I mean, you're in and you're out for four plays, then five plays, and three plays. You know, that's very tough to get any kind of continuity, whether it's situation substitution, because there is no situation. They're just starting, this is what we got to do. This is first down, second down. And by the way, Braylon Allen was doing fine as far as I was concerned. I don't think that you needed to put Davis in there to take his place.
0: Looking at it here, the longest possession that the Jets had all afternoon was eight plays. Just a drive. You know, it was an eight-play drive, which isn't a heck of a lot. And, you know, that was the first possession of the second half, believe it or not. You know, most of the first half possessions was either, you know, six plays or fewer. So they just were not on. Remember, when you're 0-7 on third down, you're not going to have long drives, right? It's as simple as that, because you're going to be faced with third downs, and it's either you get the yardage necessary to keep the football and keep the offense on the field, or you're going to be punting it right back to the defense. And like I said a couple of minutes ago, like even that touchdown drive they had in the fourth quarter, it was two plays, you know, when it had the bomb from Geno to Isaiah Williams, but two-play drive that was only 45 seconds long, that meant the defense, which was on the field a ton anyways, had to go right back out on the field. And then they stayed on the field for the final 9 minutes of the game when Chicago bled the clock. Let's pause 10 seconds and allow stations to identify themselves on Q104.3 in the Jets Radio Network.
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0: Upcoming schedule brought to you by JetBlue, the official airline of the New York Jets. Week number 5 coming at you next week, Sunday, October 11th. Jets will be back in MetLife to play the Browns. Pregame begins at 11 a.m., kickoff at 1 on the Jets Radio Network. That'll wrap up hour one of the Jets fifth quarter show, but keep it locked in because we're coming right back for another hour. More reaction from you at 888-872-1043. More locker room reaction as well. 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
0: And we welcome into hour number two of the Jets fifth quarter show. It is presented by Dime, the official private banking partner of the New York Jets. Dan Graca, Greg Buddle in our New York studios. Today in Chicago, tough afternoon for the Jets. They fell to the Bears by a score of 23-12. And Greg, the Jets defense really had no answers all afternoon, starting even as early as the first quarter with this Bears offense, regardless of who was getting the start at QB for Chicago. It ended up being Tyson Bagent. But, I mean, you look at the stats, and that tells you all you need to know about today's game. I mean, total plays 89-32 in favor of Chicago. Time of possession was 43 minutes to about 17. The Bears rung up 492 yards of net offense, including 34 first downs.
1: Yeah, it doesn't look good, does it? But I could go down the league and show you a number of teams that ended up winning doing the same thing with their defense. But again, this league is very difficult, and it is what I've always said. If you can manage to score 24 points a game, you've got a really good chance of winning a football game. You are in the game to the end, and it doesn't matter. I mean, your defense has to just get one stop for you.
0: What about if you score 12 points?
1: Well, 12 points is a tough thing to do.
0: That's half of 24.
1: I know that. Well, that's half a game. No, I told you, I need a whole game. Need a whole game.
0: And they weren't good enough today. I mean, that's the bottom line. They weren't good enough today. And I think the surprising thing was about this defense. Now, I understand last week, you know, they had a challenge in the Detroit Lions. That's one of the best offenses in the NFL in Detroit. Fast track. That was going to be a tough afternoon. They came into the game today averaging only surrendering 258 yards a game, the Jet defense. They gave up 274 in the first half today against Chicago. So that was a little bit of an eye-opener, and it didn't get any better, really, in half number two. And when the offense did get the football, you know, they were going either three and out or four and out or five, you know, and they didn't convert a third down all afternoon, and that just put more pressure on the defense, more time they had to spend out on the field. And if you were the Chicago Bears and you're Ben Johnson, I mean, you don't need your PhD in football to know if that opposing defense is still on the field. I'll just keep running the ball down their throat and get them even more tired. And that's what Chicago did today. They ran the ball for 232 yards, and they were already the number one rushing attack in the NFL.
1: Yeah, and I haven't seen it to tell you what yards per carry they are, but I'm sure it's over 4 yards a carry no matter what. But it wasn't like 3 yards in a cloud of dust. It was big play, big play, big play. And
0: 4.3.
1: Yeah, and the defense has to be better than that. And again, the offense has to be better than that. But it's like we always talk about. I mean, you really have a hard time winning a football game if you can't complement each other. Whether if your offense turns it over, you got to stop the other team.
0: Right.
1: If someone scores a touchdown, you've got to score a touchdown. It's got to be like that. And the teams that can do that on a regular basis, you see them every week. You know, there are teams out there that they win 31-27, 41-38. And as poorly as your defense plays, you still won the game. And that's the difference. That's why if you could just play complimentary football, you're in every game.
0: And oh, by the way, you know, kind of it falls under the radar because of how the game unfolded and the final score and all that stuff. It took 21 games, but the Jets finally recorded an interception today. As a matter of fact, they recorded four of them. Only one of them counted, but they did have an interception. And Minkah Fitzpatrick was the one that made that happen in the first half. Jets also had three interceptions that were negated by penalties on that Jet defense. And believe it or not, one was by Tavondre Sweat on a little dump-off pass that he got in between Tyson Bajan's throw and the intended receiver. Brandon Stevens, D'Angelo Pons also had interceptions that were wiped out in the second half because of penalties. Jets won the turnover battle today again. They had two takeaways that counted against Chicago, and they didn't turn the ball over at all. So they were plus two in takeaways. But the problem with that, Greg, we always say when you force turnovers and you get them, what do you then do with it offensively? Jets turned those two takeaways into just 6 points on offense, a pair of field goals. And both the drives that they had after the turnovers, one started at the Chicago 34, the other started at the 28 of Chicago, and they could not get the ball in the end zone.
1: Yeah, that was bad. I mean, it was bad. And at the thing, the game, what was it, 10-3? It was 13-3. And you had a chance, or it was 16 or 17-3, I can't remember, but you had a chance to get back in the game on those plays, and you were unable to do it because the next series, Chicago scored.
0: Right.
1: So that's why you definitely need complimentary football.
0: And the penalties mounted again, and they started adding up, and critical ones too, you know, defensively, which kept giving the Bears first downs, whether it was jumping off sides on a, you know, third and short or even fourth and short, for example. Like, you can't have those in that situation. 12 penalties today for 76 yards. Bears penalized just 4 times. Those are going to be self-inflicted wounds. That's just going to make things much more difficult for you.
1: You know, it's incredible. You know what's incredible, too, is that as incredible as it sounds, again, it's like the Jets, it took them over 600 passes.
0: See, I think it was 636 pass attempts,
1: right,
0: between interceptions.
1: To get an interception.
0: Yes.
1: And not only do they finally kill that record, they create another one.
0: Yeah.
1: Which was 3 interceptions negated by penalties. No time in the history of the NFL has that happened. And you sit around and you go, you got to be kidding. That you couldn't make it up that would happen. But yeah, that did happen.
0: It did happen indeed. And Jet fans, here's a stat line you absolutely cannot argue with. Free fries. When the Jets get a sack, you score a free medium fries with a purchase of $2 or more the next day in the McDonald's app. J-E-T-S, Jets, Jets, Jets. Go get that sack. You must opt into rewards. DeMario Davis found a way to get to Tyson Bagent today to record the only Jet QB sack. When we return here on the Jets Fifth Quarter Show, we will get some more post-game reaction. We'll hear from Garrett Wilson and others. We'll also go around the league and recap the rest of the Week 4 action on the Jets Fifth Quarter Show, presented by Dime, the official private banking partner of the New York Jets, on Q104.3 in the Jets Radio Network.
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0: Dan and Greg, welcome you back to the Jets Fifth Quarter Show. It's presented by Dime, official private banking partner of the New York Jets. 23-12 was the final today as Chicago upends the green and white. Garrett Wilson, not much going as far as he was concerned this afternoon. Only targeted four times, three grabs, 27 yards for the Jet wideout. Let's hear from Garrett in the locker room after today's game.
14: Anything you were doing today defensively that were keeping Gino away from you?
16: You know, they just kept us off the field. I would say they did a good job playing defense and offense, kind of controlled the game.

0: But yeah, you know, on third down, they was doing a little. They had a little package. They did a little something.
1: How challenging is it for you to try to get into a rhythm offensively when they are controlling the time of possession?
0: It's frustrating. It's frustrating. It's hard to get in a rhythm. You're not on the field. They was on the field a lot. We was on it a little. So it's just one of those games. Puts a premium on the offense when you are out there to execute, to be playing at a high level. And I didn't do that. We didn't do that. So, you know.
2: Garrett, we can know that you guys have the weapons that you believe you can be successful with and to be on the field for such a short amount of time.
0: It is frustrating, but it's just controlling what you control. When we're out there, we got to play better. So I'll say that.
3: Garrett, we've seen you throughout your career that even when you're not open, it seems like you can be open because of some of the catches that you're able to make even when guys are all around you. Is part of this just sometimes the balls have to come your way and let you go do what we've seen you do so many times throughout your career?
0: I just take a lot of pride in when the ball does come my way, making a play on it. You know, being a receiver, being, you know, one of the guys this organization believes in and long-term contract with him. When the ball come my way, I got to make the play. I'll say that. You know, I want more on my plate for sure.
4: With three losses in a row, how do you prevent or how concerning is it that a lot of the past negativity, like, oh, no, here we go again type stuff, could filter into the locker room?
0: Not too worried about that. I mean, that's just, I feel like I say this, you know, every week. But some stuff on the outside doesn't make it in. Sometimes it does in the past, but we try and weed all that out, you know. So we'll see how it goes this week. That shouldn't happen. With the leaders we got, we should all squash that and know that's on the next week. We got AFC ball next week, so it's, you know, we got the biggest part of our season starting now. Didn't start the way we wanted, but we still got, you know, everything in front of us. Special opportunity on Sunday, and I feel good. I ain't take no hits. So I'm gonna be ready.
4: Do you think there were times where you opened where you should have got the ball?
0: No, I mean, just, you know, basic play. I play receiver. I always think I should get it. It's part of our problem.
3: We've talked a lot about the things that have gotten better with this team, whether it's you've improved in this area, you've improved in that, these players, or that player's not there. The wins still just haven't come yet. So, like, what is stopping you guys from getting
0: No. It's more just, like, the other stuff is cool and all, but that's the name of the game we play, is winning, loss, win, loss, tie. So, we're not doing a good job right now. We're going to have a good week of practice and try and improve, but at the end of the day, it doesn't guarantee anything. We got to go find a way, get to 2-3, no matter what.
3: As a player who unfortunately has had to endure a lot of this lately, the good and some good, but a lot of bad, I mean, how do you keep your head above water? How do you keep not from...
0: Just remembering that younger version of myself, man. I just wanted to be in this position, playing football, high stakes, and that's exactly where I'm at. It's high stakes. We got to dig ourselves out of a hole, you know, and I look at it as an opportunity. I didn't see it as is, nothing's easy. That's worth it, you know. Listen, I'm excited for these. To dig us up out of this hole.
5: It is, and that's Garrett Wilson. It's a little frustrating, though, when you think about just how successful this offense was last week, even in the passing game, right? I mean, you know, Garrett Wilson had that monster afternoon, double-digit catches, over 100 yards, touchdown. Kenyon Sadiq went over 100 yards and a touchdown last week. Kenyon Sadiq today targeted 4 times, didn't even have a catch. You know, like we said, Garrett Wilson, just 3 catches. It was that difficult for this offense to really just garner any sort of momentum this afternoon. I mean, there was a time I turned to you during the game and I said, geez, I didn't know that they were playing the 85 Bears when it came to how little maneuverability there was on offense.
6: But I don't know what the defense was doing totally, because if you're sitting there and you're coming up there and you have 7-8 men in the box and you're faking blitz, your tight end, he's got blitz pickup. Someone's got to have blitz pickup. If there's one backed, tight end certainly has to have something, or maybe a defensive end is there. He's got a block, and maybe that's what happened to him this week. He had to deal with defensive ends and linebackers blitzing. Who knows? I don't know, but you'd have to look at it. I would think that would be the only reason, because then you have to delay coming off the line of scrimmage.
5: Right. You want to go around the league?
6: Let's do it, buddy.
5: What do you think, right? I mean, they're playing all these games. We might as well tell you what's happening. We're not doing this for our health. I mean, these are people working hard. They're playing games. They're traveling, all that stuff. Earlier today, you want to go like real early this morning. You had breakfast. You had the biscuits. You had the pancakes and everything. A little breakfast and football from across the pond in London. And the Colts pulled away from the Commanders, and they win this one 30-13 to get their record even up at 2-2. Jonathan Taylor found the end zone a couple of times on the ground for Indianapolis. Marcus Mariota started the game for Washington today, but he had to exit in the first quarter due to a knee injury. So it was the Rutgers product, Ethan Kaliakmanis, who took over and completed the rest of the game. Threw a touchdown pass in that one. Becomes the first Rutgers quarterback to throw a touchdown pass in the NFL since 2005. Yeah, it's a long time between drinks there, my friend. On to the 1 o'clock finals from this afternoon. The Baltimore Ravens improved to 3-1 on the year as they held off a late Tennessee Titans charge 24-18. Baltimore didn't even score a point in the second half. But Tennessee comes up 6 points shy. Derrick Henry, 73 yards and a touchdown against his former Tennessee team. In Houston, a battle of the Texas teams. The Cowboys outscore the Texans 34-30. Dallas improves to 2-2. The Texans, Greg, who would have saw this coming? 0-4 to begin the season. That is a Houston team that a lot of people had high hopes for this for this season.
6: Well, defense is letting them down.
5: Absolutely. And their defense is, you know, one of the best, or we thought one of the best, in the National Football League coming into the season. Speaking of another 0-4 team, how about the Tampa Bay Buccaneers? That's where they sit right now because they fell at home today to the Green Bay Packers 17-14. Baker Mayfield was out, so Jalen Daniels got the start at quarterback. He was an undrafted free agent out of Kansas, but Jordan Love and company find a way to get the win. 2 touchdown passes for the Packer quarterback. They're back to 2-2. Back and forth game in Philadelphia, but in the end, the Rams come across country and they find a way to eke past the Birds 24-20. The final there, Kyren Williams with a couple of touchdown runs for L.A. Puka Nacua was back in the fold, too. He had 9 grabs for 124 yards. At the Meadowlands, the Giants improved to 3-1 and 3-0 on their home field as they outscore the Cardinals 36-24. How about 3 touchdown passes for Jameis Winston on the afternoon to go with 250 yards? And for the second straight week, a late-game interception seals the deal for the Giants. This time it was Deontay Banks with a 98-yard pick six to seal the victory as time expired, as Arizona was driving there trying to see if they could get the go-ahead touchdown. But the Giant defense makes a stand and they improve to 3-1. Jaguars are 3-1. They go into Cincinnati and defeat the Bengals 22-17. 227 yards passing for Trevor Lawrence. Joe Burrow threw for 428 yards, Greg, but it don't mean a darn thing because his team loses. They are now 2-2 on the afternoon. Give Jacksonville credit, right? Division champion last year. They're off to a 3-1 start, playing some good football here.
6: I think that it's not shocking, but it's neat to find out and see what teams are playing well early. And again, the Jaguars, they started out early last year also, and I think that it's fun to see those teams you haven't seen before or mostly all the time in the NFL to come up and see what they're doing.
5: Liam Cohen making a big difference with that program, certainly second-year head coach. Up in Buffalo, how about the Patriots rallying for a 29-26 win in Buffalo over the Bills? Drake May shaking off his early season slump, throwing 3 touchdown passes, and that New England defense holds on late at the end, thwarting a Josh Allen comeback attempt. 4 o'clock games that are in progress right now, late in the second quarter in Minnesota. The Vikings trying to improve to 4-0. They lead the Dolphins by a score of 6-0. In Vegas, with about 3 minutes to play in the first half, the Raiders lead the Chiefs 10-7 in a matchup of 3-0 teams. Good one here in the early portion of the season in the AFC West. 5 minutes to play in the first half in Santa Clara. The Broncos have a 3-0 lead over the Niners in a defensive slugfest They are early in the second quarter in Seattle, and the Seahawks with a 7-3 lead over the Chargers. Chargers hoping to avoid an 0-4 start. Sunday Night Football will feature the Lions visiting Carolina to take on the Panthers. And today's game was presented by Morgan and Morgan. Coming up next, we're going to run through the game highlights. We'll also get some more post-game locker room reaction on the Jets' fifth quarter show presented by Dime, the official private banking partner of the New York Jets on the New York Jets Radio Network.
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5: Dan and Greg, welcome you back to the Jets' fifth quarter show. It's presented by Dime, the official private banking partner of the New York Jets. 23-12 was the final today as Chicago defeats New York at Soldier Field. Let's go back inside the Jet locker room and hear from one of the Jet captains. Here's DeMario Davis meeting with the media.
1: DeMario, Aaron Glenn has talked a lot about competitive stamina. How do you think the defensive competitive stamina was today, given how much you were on the field?
19: Anytime you give up as many yards as we gave up today, it's a disappointing, it's frustrating. Felt really good about the way that we prepared this week. I felt really good about the game plan. I think it just came down to we didn't execute as well as we needed to today. I think that's a myriad of things, but it just came down to we didn't execute the way we needed to when it mattered the most. Got to give a lot of credit to Chicago. They did a great job, especially on early downs, standing in front of the chains. I think that kept their whole offense open, especially on third down. And then, you know, moving into the red zone, where we knew they would go for it multiple times on fourth down. I think we showed a lot of resilience in a lot of those fourth down situations, but We just didn't do a good enough job of getting them off track, and they were able to create a lot of running plays on first and second down, and they just allowed them to continue to stay ahead of the sticks, and we didn't do a good enough job of shortening that. So I think that plus the final drive where we didn't play as disciplined as we needed to. We allowed the drive to extend by giving up multiple penalties and then getting penalties on plays. We were getting takeaways, myself included on one of those. That just can't happen in those situations, and so it really just came down to execution.
1: How do you get a handle on those penalties? Because you guys missed out on three more interceptions potentially because those were called back.
19: Yeah, I think it's just when you're getting aggressive penalties, that's going to happen in this game. You know, when you're getting hands on players downfield or hands to the face or things like that, that's going to happen. But the one, like the one I had where you're getting offsides, that's a mental penalty. That's a focus penalty. That can't happen. I know as a veteran player, you know, I just take accountability and, you know, move on. Just know I got to be better right there. But, you know, just at the end of the game, you want to be able to get off the field on third down. And so whatever you got to do, whether it's take away a third down, you want to be able to get off the field. And in that situation, we didn't do it. So you got to look at it. You got to fix it and get on to the next. I love the way that we're preparing. I love the way that we're fighting. That today just wasn't reflective of our standard and the excellence that we are accustomed to putting forward. And so we'll look at it, review it, work at it, turn the page, and on to the next.
2: Tamara, you know the history here, even though you were young and doing that, but how do you, and AG addressed a little bit, just trying to block out the history of this place and, you know, everybody talking about the spiral, you know, going down, you have another losing season, that kind of thing from here. How do you, as a veteran, message people around here?
19: Because I look at the positivity of the history. A lot of the great players that have been a part of this program, names under the ring of honor. Some of the greatest guys that have played in the NFL, when you look at guys like Darrell Revis, when you look at the Sack Exchange, when you look at, you know, Hall of Fame offensive linemen, Brickenshaw Ferguson, Nick Mangold, and the history of guys, that's the tradition that I like to look to. And anything else, I think, is a mindset. If it's anything that's negative, that's trying to associate a tradition, a great tradition brand with negative, you know, negativity, that's a mindset. And I don't think that's what exists inside this locker room. And I'm proud to be a part of this locker room because I do know and have been a part of locker rooms where negativity seeps in. And I think anybody that's associating our team with a negative mindset, they're not on board with what we're trying to get accomplished, and that ain't gonna help us. And I like the way that we are showing up. I like the way that our mindset is we're gonna put the work in. And adversity happens. We're not the only team that's going through adversity, but it's all about how you respond to it. And I think we got the right guys, we got the right coaches, we got the right administration to respond to the adversity the right way. We played a tough team today, and you gotta give them credit. They did their thing when they needed to, and we didn't. But doesn't change. You have to go back to work. You got to go back to the process. The same as if we would have been on the other side, we would have had to come right back to work. Now we got to go right back to work. We just took the L. So we got to be able to turn the page and come back and fight.
4: What was AG's message to you guys after this?
19: We just know that wasn't reflective of our standard. It's not reflective of the work. And we put the work in during the week, had a good process, had a good game plan, speaking especially from the defensive standpoint, felt really good about it. But I think just as players, we didn't execute. We didn't execute, and we got to make sure whatever is preventing us from executing on Sunday the way that we need to make sure our preparation from the week matches our product on Sunday and vice versa. We got to make sure we figure that out and do it well.
5: All right, so that was DeMario Davis in the Jet locker room. And look, DeMario was brought here for leadership, and look, you see him showing up there on the field and on the stat sheet. He recorded the only sack today, coming on a nice blitz. There's still a lot left in the tank, and, you know, his presence, I know, is valuable in that room because you talk to a lot of guys and what he means just as a veteran leader, as a captain in that locker room. Unfortunately, though, when you look at the scoreboard today and what the Bears were able to do to that Jet defense, there were no answers out there, regardless of how much experience and wisdom you might have gained from all your time in the league.
6: Well, no. Like I said, you know, half the guys that are 90% of the guys out there have no idea what happened. You're going out there, you're playing what you were told to play, and either you're making plays or you're not. And when nobody's making plays, that means one thing to me: the other team is outplaying you by a lot. And every once in a while, you get a play to go through, like the Maris's sack or the interceptions. But what happens? Your penalty kills them. And next thing you know is you're never making any plays because they don't count anymore. It's unbelievable. You have to play this game so disciplined and so on top of things. You can't sit around and think, oh, woe was me. How did I miss that or whatever? You got to go out there and play hard every single down.
5: You think it makes DeMario feel good that he was able to get a bunch of Jet fans free medium fries at McDonald's because he had the quarterback sack today? Like, you think if somebody tells him, like, hey, DeMario, a tough game today, but, you know, you did get a sack, so a bunch of Jet fans can get free medium fries with a purchase of $2 or more the next day at McDonald's.
6: Depends on what his contract says, I guess.
5: I wonder if he's allowed to take part in the free fries. If he has the app, he probably is able to, right? Because they want you to do the app now. Everybody's big on the app.
6: I don't know. All right, what can I tell you?
5: Who doesn't love free fries, though?
6: Fries are great.
5: They are. They're tremendous. They are. They're great fries. How about some highlights? What do you say?
6: Let's do it.
5: All right, let's do some highlights. They played the game. We might as well tell you what happened in it. We start in Chicago this afternoon. Jets won the toss. They deferred to the Bears, and the Bears stayed on the field, at least their offense did, for quite a while. And a lot of it was done on the ground. And it was one of these weird possessions in the sense that, Greg, there were not one, not two, but three replay challenges on the opening drive alone. Now, on a 3rd and 6 of the 26, Bajan hits Roma Dunze for 21 yards. As he's being wrestled to the ground, it looked like Jarvis Brownlee poked the ball free. Jets went ahead and issued a challenge thinking that he wasn't totally down yet and that they had recovered a fumble. The call on the field was upheld, though, and the call stood, so the Bears kept possession at the 47. Bajan hits Luther Burden for 20 into Jets territory down to the 33. Couple of plays later, you had a Darryl Jackson Jr. face mask penalty on Kyle Manungai for an extra 15 for the Chicago Bears. Now they're inside the 20-yard line. He hits the tight end Colson Loveland for 12, getting it down to the 3. Now two plays later on a 2nd and goal at the 3, DeAndre Swift was given the football. Barrels into the end zone, or so we thought. Then the refs took a second look at it because all scoring plays are reviewed, and it turns out that Swift did indeed not cross the goal line. He was marked down at the 1. So that set up a 3rd and goal at the 1-yard line. Bajan throws incomplete with Jamie and Sherwood good in coverage on that play. That brings us to 4th and goal at the 1. The Bears decide to keep it on the ground yet again. Would the Jets be able to get a stand?
15: Offset eye left. Swift, the eye back, handoff. Swift dives at the goal line. The Jets think they have him stopped.
16: Yes.
15: He cut left, back to the right. Touchdown! A very, very late signal. And boy, the Jet defense is hot. They thought they had Swift stopped.
20: It's a touchdown.
15: But an official on the far side ran down the goal line and very late tossed his hands up and said touchdown.
5: They said touchdown on the play, but again, all scoring plays have to be reviewed. And when they came back, the verdict was that it was overturned indeed, that the Jets got him stopped. So kudos to that Jet defense. They were on the field a long time, but they kept Chicago out of the end zone. And think about what kind of a boost that is for the football team, Greg, even though the Jets' offense then was backed up essentially on their own goal line.
6: Well, anytime you do that inside the 5-yard line, I mean, you're playing aggressive football. And again, one team is praised because they're able to stop the play. The other team is cursed out because they should have thrown it. They should have run it. They should have done anything that they did that was wrong. They should have done something else. But it was a good play, really good play by the Jets defense.
5: Well, offensively, the Jets go 3 and out, could not get anything going, backed up to their own goal line. They punt the ball back to Chicago. Austin McNamara punts a 60-yard boot all the way to the Bears, who start at their own 43-yard line. And once again, they move the ball down the field. Bajan to Luther Burden for 22 yards at the 45 on a 2nd and 8. Then on a 2nd and 12 at the 35, You thought that the Jets maybe came up with their first interception in 21 games as Bajant was trying a little screenplay and Tavondre Sweat got in between Bajant and the intended receiver on a screen. However, a penalty was called on Azarrié Thomas for illegal use of the hands, wiping out the Jet pick, and the drive continues at the

0: 30. Three plays later on a 4th-and-1 at the 21, Swift rumbles for 13 yards and a fresh set of downs for the Chicago Bears. They get it inside the goal line again. They get to a 3rd-and-goal at the 1. Manungai is stood up by Joseph Asai and Jamie and Sherwood for no gain. So back to the ground again, the Bears go. Again, a 4th-and-goal at the 1. Can the Jet defense come up with a goal line stand for the second consecutive possession? We'll find out.
1: Here we are at the goal line. Under center is Bajic. Manungai the lone setback. The Jets trying for another goal line stand. Hand off Manungai up the middle. Ping pongs off a tackler into the end zone for a touchdown. He bounced off Jawan Briggs, who just couldn't quite wrap him up at the line of scrimmage. And that ain't no doubt about it, Bears touchdown. No review necessary. 23 seconds to go.
0: 12 plays, 57 yards, 7 minutes and 1 second. Finally, the Bears have something to show for it as they take a 7-0 lead.
2: I'll say one thing about this football game, and you can say anything you want, but there was some hitting going on in this football
0: game. You heard the pads popping.
2: Both of these teams were out flying around trying to kill each other. And I will tell you something, it was deafening at times. And there on that goal line play, you could have heard it. How aggressive and how quick and how physical that was.
0: 7-0 Bears, and that would take us to the end of the first quarter. And when you look at some of the stats at the end of the 15 minutes, total plays 26-4 in favor of Chicago. Yards 145-15. First downs 9-0 in favor of the home team. Like you said, two long drives like that, and that ate up pretty much the first 15 minutes of this football game. Jets' second drive of the game, they get a little something going, but ultimately it stalls at the 27 when Geno Smith is sacked by Austin Bakker for a 9-yard loss. So the Jets have to punt the ball back to the Bears early in the second quarter, and they begin at their own 31. They get a first down, and on the third play of the drive, remember, we talk about it seems like week in and week out. 21 games now since the last Jets interception. It was the season finale of the 2024 campaign. Ashton Davis, the last Jet to intercept the pass. Ashton Davis isn't even on the team anymore. But on a 1st-and-10 at the 43, a guy who was brought in to intercept his share of passes this season has not played since the opener in Tennessee, and boy, made a grand reintroduction back into the lineup.
1: Play action once again. Bajan back to throw. Fires one deep over the middle. Minka Fitzpatrick! He's got the interception. Runs left to the 50. He's at the 40. Inside the 35-yard line on the return, out of bounds on the Jet bench at the New York 34. Minka Fitzpatrick finally breaks the Jets' interception drought. And on the takeaway, New York's in business.
0: To channel the great Al Michaels, do you believe in miracles, Greg? Yes. The Jets have intercepted a pass.
2: And finally, and it really was a wonderful play by Minka Fitzpatrick. He was trailing the receiver, and he just steps in front of him and makes a great play on the ball. And, hey, that's what the Jets have been missing for the last 2 years, 3 years.
0: 21 games, 636 pass attempts. The Jets finally have an interception. They begin possession at the 34-yard line of the Chicago Bears. Unfortunately, they cannot get it into the end zone. Drive stalls at the 18, but Jason Sanders trots on for a 36-yard field goal. They get 3 off the turnover. Much would have rather had 7, but at least they cut into that deficit now. It's 7-3, Chicago Bears. Bears next possession, they drive the ball down the field again before it stalls inside the 15, and Cairo Santos settles for a 30-yard field goal to restore the 7-point lead for the Chicago Bears. Bears would tack on one more 30-yard Santos field goal at the end of the second quarter to take a 13-3 lead going into the locker room. So the Jets far from out of this game, but really no momentum or consistency yet on the offensive side of the ball. They would have an opportunity to get something going because they got the football to begin the third quarter. Unfortunately, once again, after they move the ball into Chicago territory, after a Geno to Jelani Woods' 11-yard catch and throw, they'd get down to the 33, but on the 3rd-and-4, Devin Bush comes on a blitz to sack Geno, losing 8 yards, and they would have to punt the ball back to the Chicago Bears. They would pin them deep in their own territory, though, at the 4-yard line with 9:51 to play in the third. But Bagent, right to work, hits Roma Dunze for 20 yards. Then on a 1st and 10, Swift rumbles for 4. 2nd and 6, Bears having a lot of success chewing up yards on the ground. They decide to keep it to the run game. But once again, the Jets are opportunistic.
1: Luther Burden trots in motion. 2nd and 6 from their 28. Handoff Swift, bounces it outside left. Lost the football, and it's scooped up on the sideline by the Jets. He lost the ball. Brandon Stevens controlled it, fell out of bounds, but he had possession before he left the field. And the Jets, as Swift lost the ball, get a takeaway for the second time.
0: Second takeaway, Stevens the recovery, Jamie and Sherwood credited with the forced fumble. And just like that, Greg, another takeaway for this defense. And once again, good field position inside the Chicago 30 at the 28.
2: You're not kidding. And listen, this is in the middle of the third quarter already, and the Jets are down 10, but they have another chance. Here's a chance for them. They get a fumble, and what can they do with it? Then they get the fumble on, I think, inside the 30-yard line of the Chicago Bears.
0: To the 28-yard line, and Geno goes right to work on 1st and 10, hits Isaiah Williams on a cross for 15 yards. Now they're inside the 15, down to the 13. Braylon Allen with a pair of 3-yard runs, setting up a 3rd and 4 at the 7. Geno, though, throws incomplete on 3rd down, so on 4th and 4, they trot out Jason Sanders, and they have to settle for 3 to get something off that turnover, making it 13-6. So 2 takeaways, Greg, but only a couple of field goals to show for it. But the Jets have this thing back to within a score. It's somehow, some way, 13-6 midway through the third
2: quarter.
0: That's
2: right, and everyone might be a little upset at this point, but because they weren't able to score a touchdown. But, hey, listen, they're in it. They're somehow managing the game to stay close. And now all they have to do is stop the Bears.
0: Easier said than done. The Bears go to work with Manungai rumbling for 6. Then on 2nd down, Brandon Stevens called for a face mask, giving the Bears an extra 15. Adunze for 9 from Tyson Bagent. Then more Manungai getting the ball inside the Jet 30-yard line. Then Bagent hits Roush down to the 19-yard line. Then on a 3rd and 1, Bagent hits Colston Loveland for 10 yards inside the 10-yard line on a goal-to-go situation. 2 plays later, on a 2nd and goal at the 5, let's give the ball to the guy from Rutgers, so says Ben Johnson.
1: 2 tight ends, 1 to either side. Manungai, the lone setback. You kill. Change of the play for Bagent at the line. He's under center. 2nd and goal at the 5. And off Manungai, right up the middle. He's got a pathway to the end zone, and he's in for a Bears touchdown. So now the Jets find themselves in a 2-touchdown hole as Chicago drives for a score. And they are a point after away from a 14-point lead, a 9-play, 72-yard touchdown drive.
0: Eating up 4:34 off the clock, and that's exactly what you had, 20-6 Bears. But another one of these long drives, Greg, where the Jets just getting eaten up on the ground, and now you're late in the third quarter, running out of time, and you're down 20-6.
2: Yeah, that's not good, and especially not good when you haven't been able to do anything most of the game. So you're almost trapped, and there's only one thing you can do, and it's you got to start either getting lucky and throwing the ball, because running the ball is not going to do anything for you.
0: And the Jets go 3 and out on their next offensive possession, so that doesn't help matters at all. Bears take over with inside of a minute to play in the third quarter at their own 20, and Bagent goes right to work, hitting Burden for 14. Then Burden on a jet sweep for another 14 yards. That brings us to the end of the third quarter, but the ground game continues to churn out yards. Manungai for 11. 2 plays later, how about Manungai for 26? 2 plays after that, Johnson, as a change of pace back, comes in and gets 11 more. That'll set up a 1st and goal at the 4 for this Chicago Bears team. 3 plays in, they get it down to the 1-yard line, but Manungai is wrapped up for a loss of 2 yards thanks to Tavondre Sweat, meaning that the Bears had to settle for a field goal, a 21-yard chip shot from Cairo Santos, to make it 23-6. So time now running out on the New York Jets. Inside of 10 minutes to play, they begin at the 28-yard line. Geno hits Garrett Wilson for 14 yards. That sets up a 1st and 10 at the 42. Jets looking for a big play offensively on the afternoon. Well, they got it on this one.
1: Williams wide left. Wilson wide right. Two tight ends, Geno Smith in the shotgun. Back to throw. Looks over the middle. Fires a bomb up.

0: That was just scary. It was scary, but now they have a chance. There may have a chance to come back and win this football game, don't you think?
1: Jason Sanders, though, misses the extra point. So the Jets now within 23-12, down 11 with 9:08 left in the football game. I mentioned the touchdown drive was only 45 seconds long. That meant the defense really did not get much of a breather on the sidelines, and they had spent a chunk of time on the field all afternoon. And even though the Bears' drive started at the 8-yard line, their own 8-yard line, they just kept it to the ground, kept it to the ground. Jets actually, in the middle of this drive, got themselves another interception, courtesy of D'Angelo Pons, but it was called back due to a holding penalty. That happened three times this afternoon where the Jets had interceptions that were nullified by their own penalties. And then the remainder of that drive, the Bears just continued to churn out yards and eat up the clock, forcing the Jets to burn all three timeouts. And then after the two-minute warning, they were able to just take a knee in victory formation and bleed the clock. So the Bears bled 9:08 off of the clock and were able to finish off a 23-12 victory. Coming up next, we'll wrap things up. 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
2: It's Ken. 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
1: Oh, they've been waiting all afternoon for this one. It's time for Professor Greg's Game Report Card, presented by Dime, the official private banking partner of the New York Jets. All right, Professor, I don't think you have to search far and wide to find out what the grade's going to be here, but what have you given the offense for today?
6: Offense gets it.
1: Turn on that mic. There
0: yeah,
1: you go.
0: Yeah, offense gets an F today.
1: Mm-hmm, definitely. Let's say defense. What about the defense?
0: Defense, what saved the defense is they were great in the red zones, mm-hmm. But they get a D.
1: A D, okay. Not much better. Special teams.
0: C. They missed an extra point, but other than that, you know, they did nothing. They didn't anything good. When you lose and you don't do anything good, you got to see.
1: I was going to say, at least there was no big return that they allowed.
0: Correct.
1: That's happened the last 2 weeks. But then you also had that penalty with the Stiggers, remember, early on after that beautiful punt? Because he ran out of bounds and he was the first one, the illegal touching, he was the first one to touch it.
0: Yep.
1: You got to have the awareness there on the football field. Okay, FDC, the grades today for Professor
0: yes.
1: Greg. Let us now turn to the MetLife Player of the Game, and that is presented by MetLife, the official insurance company of the New York Jets. Now, before the game, you picked Braylon Allen. I picked Garrett Wilson, and I think if you pick somebody on the offense, you're not going to be too successful in terms of what you hope to reap there. So neither one of us gets a point, so you're going to take a 2-1 lead into our little competition next week. But who would you say would be the MetLife Player of the Game, because we got to give the award to somebody?
0: Well, either way, I mean, he did play very well. Minka Fitzpatrick played pretty well today.
1: Absolutely. He broke the interception drought, which actually stood, and he made 16 tackles as well. Ideally, you don't want your safety making 16 tackles because that means that the opposing team is breaking through to the third level of your defense. But nevertheless, Minka was very, very active today, and hopefully a sign of more good things to come with him now back in that secondary. Good job by you. Home games aplenty on the next few weeks of the schedule, and the big Legends weekend coming up next week at MetLife. And I know you'll be

0: part of that and hope to see as many fans out there as possible and hopefully get this team back in the win column.
1: If it doesn't rain, it should be a great day.
0: When doesn't it rain on a Sunday around here? Who knows? You know, fingers crossed. We'll do a rain dance. Thanks, pal. Good job by you.
1: Awesome.
0: We'll see you next week.
1: You too, buddy.
0: That'll just about wrap things up from here. Again, the final score, it was Chicago 23 and the Jets 12. Jets Football is a production of the New York Jets Radio Network. Executive producer for Jets Football is Eric Gelfand. Coordinating producers Ray Dinahan, Ryan Stefanacci, and Dan Spakowski. 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And imaging by Rick Ganji. And a special thanks to Q104.3 program director Eric Wellman. Final again, it was Chicago 23 and the Jets 12. For Greg Buttle, Bob Wischusen, Anthony Becht, and Eric Allen, I'm Dan Grasso saying so long. We'll talk again on Sunday, October the 11th, when the Jets are back home at MetLife to play the Cleveland Browns. Have yourselves a great rest of the night, everybody. Take care.
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0: Q104.3, there is Yellow Ledbetter, Pearl Jam. What is that, Eddie says? Go ahead and make me cry. It was a perfect one after the Jets game. Yeah, there's another loss in this NFC Central run the Jets been on. 23, Bears 23, Jets 12. That was the final. The Giant game, well, you know, you look at the score and you say, wow, this is, you know, no, it wasn't. It was in doubt right till the end, and then, oh, there's Banks with a, what, 98-yard touchdown return, pick six. Good God. So a split today. Jerry Martier, as we head into a Sunday evening, money can make things feel better, right? So starting tomorrow, Q104.3 has 9 chances every workday to get a grand in your hand. 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You could win a cool $1,000. It's going to start tomorrow morning, 9:30. Maria Melito's got that very first one for you on New York's Rock Station, Q104.3.
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Deep breath. Yeah, you need it. New York's Floyd Station, Q104.3. Another brick in the wall. So interesting morning tomorrow morning on the Jim Kerr Rock and Roll Morning Show, because here's New Jersey Lottery with Jersey Legends scratch-offs. And, of course, Bon Jovi's got to be in there, and he is. So tomorrow morning, you are listening for the Bon Jovi song of the Jim Kerr Rock and Roll Morning Show day. It happens to be Wanted Dead or Alive. You're going to be winning some scratch-offs big time. Maria will be busy with the first fresh commercial-free workforce blocks of the new work week. Who? Ramones? And then Rush. And Kenny, it was a huge AC/DC weekend, right? What a great way to start the weekend with AC/DC at MetLife with Foos as well. So that will be the subject of Live at 5. Going to keep rolling. Jonathan Clark steps by soon. Out of the Box coming up at 9 on the Q.

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Hi, this is Joe Elliott, and if you're hearing Def Leppard, you must be on New York's rock station, Q1043. You know, I could use a little more cowbell.

0: La Belladonna. Great Stevie Nicks here on New York Rock Station, Q104.3, and Green Day in there as well. Nice long set of music for you on this early Sunday evening. I'm Jonathan Clark, and every Sunday night at 9, it's Q104.3's Out of the Box. Very best of new music. Ton of that for you tonight. New music from U2. Brand new music from U2. Also new from Slash with Miles Kennedy, The Strokes, Father John Misty, Death from Above 1979, and lots more. Plus, you can win tickets to see Modest Mouse at Pier 17 Rooftop. 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In the meantime, we'll come right back with Queen, Bruce, Stone Temple Pilots, and more after this.
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0: Love that one from Stone Temple Pilots. 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Outfield in there as well. Jonathan Clark with you on a Sunday evening. Love to hear from you. Tell me where you are, what you are up to, the town you're in, etc., etc. Text me at 22143. Include your name, the town you're from, and what you are up to at 22143. As we come right back with Ramones, John Mellencamp, CCR, and lots more.
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